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12: Go to Paul in Boise. Paul in Boise, Idaho. Welcome to America at Night. Paul in Boise, are you there? Paul in Boise. Boise going once? Going twice? Paul in Boise. All right, I don't know what happened to him. Let's try Catherine in Vancouver. Catherine, you're on America at Night. Good morning. Good evening. Good afternoon.
13: Good evening. Good morning. Hey, I heard your barbecue thing, and I was wondering if you had a special way of doing corn on the cob.
12: Oh, you want to know my corn on the cob secret. You don't want to know my rib secret, huh?
13: I don't eat ribs much because too much work.
12: Well, that's the whole idea. So so here's what I do with my corn on the cob. So if I'm grilling them, or it's weird, grill, right? You can grill them outside, or you can grill them inside, I guess, or boil them inside, or you can boil them outside. There's two ways to do it. My humble opinion. I am certainly no chef. I put the corn on the cob. I shuck it, and then I put it in water, and I let the water boil, and then I turn it off, and I leave it in the water till I'm ready to sort of serve it. That's the easy way. But if I'm outside and I want to do it outside, what I'll do is I'll take some paper towels, and I'll soak them. Okay, and I will then wrap it up. I'll wrap up the soaked paper towels with the corn on the cob, shucked, and then I'll put it in a Reynolds wrap or aluminum foil, and I'll put it on the grill. And the water from the paper towels will then sort of steam the corn, and then I take it off the grill, and so I have steamed corn that way, as opposed to sort of boiled corn.
13: Now that's cool.
12: Do you
13: that it's totally soaked, like dripping?
12: Oh yeah, no, it's pretty soaked because you're steaming the corn. So what you want to do is so you get it nice and liberal water, right? It's not, you don't have to wring it out. It's you know, it could be dripping, and then you fold it up in Reynolds wrap, right? The aluminum foil, and then I do each one individually. So if I have 4 ears of corn, I have 4, you know, long little tubes of aluminum foil, and I put it on the side of the grill and I leave it there. And I mean, you almost can't overcook it. Just leave it there. It won't burn. And you know, cook your burgers or whatever else, you know, 15 minutes, 20 minutes later, whatever it is. And, you'll have nice steamed corn right there from the grill.
13: So you don't do butter or anything until after or before?
12: That is correct. I don't do any butter until afterwards, yeah. Butter and salt and pepper and whatever else, yeah.
13: Actually,
12: the truth is, I like corn on the cob, but I like to then cut it off and then eat it. I don't like to eat it from the cob itself because it gets all stuck in your teeth and molars and everything. So I take a knife and then cut it, and then I eat it from there. If that makes any sense. So, Catherine, I thank you for the phone call. Good luck.
13: Thank you.
12: I am certainly no expert, but that's how I do it. Ribs, on the other hand, I've got a whole recipe for ribs. And I cooked the ribs over the weekend. And I should post that picture because they turned out pretty good. I had a good little smoke ring, had a nice pink smoke ring all the way around. And the people who came over, it pains them to say it. They're like, it pains me to say this, but it was good. It was some good ribs. We had some baked, we had some potato salad, some red potato salad, and then we had some beans, and then we had some corn on the cob. It was a nice day. Absolutely. All right, Tony, hold that thought. We got to get to a bottom of the hour break, plus more phone calls. 1-844-2-McGraw, 1-844-262-4729. Phone calls and text messages are coming in. We'll get to all that here in just a minute. America at Night, back in a moment.
11: Coming to you from the heart of the nation, this is America at Night with McGraw-Milhaven.

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8: Fox News, I'm Ted Lindner. Texas Attorney General Ken Paxton, recently endorsed by President Trump, has defeated his GOP primary opponent and incumbent Senator John Cornyn in a Senate runoff on Tuesday.
9: And then there's one person I think you might know. President Donald J. Trump.
8: Paxton winning over 60% of the vote, Cornyn conceding the race. Paxton will run against Democrat James Tallarico in November. CENTCOM says the U.S. launched another lethal kinetic strike on a suspected drug boat transiting the Eastern Pacific. Commander of the U.S. Southern Command, General Francis Donovan, says one male narco-terrorist was killed and two survived. And the Vegas Golden Knights headed back to the Stanley Cup Finals. They completed a sweep on Tuesday night of the Colorado Avalanche, winning game 4-2-1. Then they'll take on the winner of the Canadiens Hurricane Series. 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
14: All right, let's get some text messages here, and then we'll go back to the phones here. 1-844-2-McGraw, 1-844-262-4729. From Washington, boy, just thinking that there are six genders might be a problem. Of course, that texture is talking about James Tallarico. This one's from Illinois. I agree with the general in the first hour, but sadly, Trump won't listen to those who have war strategy wisdom. He is too obsessed with his art of the deal, which is turning out to be giving Iran thugs a better deal. This one's from New Mexico. Was that guy who was just on from Sedona profoundly stupid? Also, can you explain how the self-proclaimed greatest negotiator to ever sit across from an adversary just got hung out to dry? This one's in St. Louis. How did you throw a changeup? I threw a three-finger circle change. Let's see here. Show guest suggestion. Operation Raise the Roof, nonprofit organization that helps veterans. Thanks for having nonprofit organizations tell Americans what they're all about. Do that often, please. I try. Yes, I do. This one's from Chicago. Karl Rove is a brilliant strategist and a crony capitalist that helped create the squeamish rollover Republican caucus in the House of Representatives. This one's from New Mexico. John Thune, I'm not a big fan of paying people who attacked our police officers. Wowza, Senator. John Thune recessed the Senate so that they could. It sounds like they got a heck of a problem. Now there's a whole bunch. There's Tom Tillis. There's Bill Cassidy. There's now John Cornyn. Republicans who are, quote unquote, lame duck. And do not have to carry the water for Donald Trump anymore because they're leaving. And I have a feeling they're going to cause a big headache in the United States Senate between now and January when they are sworn out of office and their new senators are sworn in. This is going to be an interesting time because Republicans, even though they have the majority, these are Republicans who are no longer beholden to President Trump and the MAGA base. We'll see what they do. It's going to be an interesting couple of months here. Let's go to Nick in Chicago. Nick, welcome to America at Night.
15: Yeah, thank you. You have a very nice show. It's evolving very nicely, just like me as I get older.
14: There you go.
15: Thank you.
14: Thank you.
15: Yeah, I grew up fully in the 50s. I remember when the TV show came out, Superman, which is still is a wonderful show. People are. Many people still like it. Was there any connection between the comic book, I mean, as far as like the people, the writers, the people who owned it, and going then into the TV show? Or is that a completely separate people who like bought the rights to promote
14: it's a good question. I would think that was part of the debate. From what I could glean from reading the book and talking to the author, once you sell the rights to the character, then you can make the movies, you can make the action figures, you can make the TV shows, and you have the rights to it. So if you have the rights to it, you have the rights to it. And so he mentioned that when they started to make the Superman movies in the 70s with George Reeves, the fans sort of got behind Jerry Siegel, and they sort of cut a deal with him and gave him a, what, $20,000, $30,000 stipend every year for the rest of his life as a thank you, more or less, to just give good PR for the movie, I guess.
15: Okay, that's a good point, the way you developed that. You have a legal background, don't you? With your
14: I do not. I do not have a legal background. No, I am a major.

0: States, all revolutionary governments. The word to me, food insecurity, is just like, it's mere puffery. It's like hiding the issue. Call it what it is. People are hungry, and therefore you have all kinds of organizations feeding the hungry. Why can't you just say feeding the hungry? Now it's teen takeovers. No, it's a riot. It's a disturbance. It's a tumult. It's against the law, period. And therefore, like your earlier caller said, take them, put them in paddy wagons, and do what you have to do. The bottom line is we're always trying to sort of, diminish the and use the, diminish the actual impact and use word salad, like the word moth. What is it? Like all of this stuff today is not straightforward. Like,
1: well, I like the phrase. I prefer the phrase unhoused, not homeless. Unhoused.
0: Why? Why?
1: I don't know. I'm just joking. I'm joking. Okay. I agree with
0: right.
1: you.
0: The bottom line is, when someone's hungry or someone's in the street, you basically say people are in an unfortunate situation and we all want to help them. But by creating sort of like a delicate way of dealing with it, you're sort of maybe even not treating the issue seriously. You're hiding behind nomenclature. And nomenclature, to me, that is distancing itself from the actual issue, is not helping correct the problem. When you have a bunch of people that are making trouble in the middle of a city, especially Chicago, where people are being shot multiple times per day, I don't have perfect information about how many, but we hear Brandon Johnson talk about.
1: Well, but I know. But hold on a second. This thing in Chicago, from what I understand, got started because it was an after-hours prom party that sort of got out of hand. I don't know if it's a riot.
0: McGraw, when you were going to prom, did you get arrested? Did you create this nonsense?
1: No, I'm not. Look, Tony, hold on a second. We're not arguing over anything. I agree with you. It's stupid. They should be arrested. They should have the book thrown at them. But whether you want to call it a riot or a teen takeover or a rumble or a drag race, it's not that big of a deal, Tony. Thanks. I got to move on. Michelle in Washington. Welcome to America at Night. Thanks for checking in.
2: Hi, McGraw. I have the answer to the caller's questions about Superman TV and George Reeves.
1: Yeah, sure.
2: You had said George Reeves played in the movies, but it was Christopher Reeve with no S on the end that did the four movies from 78 to 87.
1: I apologize.
2: George Reeves was a well-known movie actor who'd played in some pretty major films, including Gone with the Wind, when he played one of the Tarleton twins in 1939. And in 1951, he was called upon by a small studio to play in a hour-long B-movie called Superman and the Mole Men. And that was split into two episodes for the first season of the TV show. And it was about creatures from beneath the surface of the earth, and quite a good little movie, mostly to talk about the people being scared of something different and all that stuff. But anyway, in 1953, the Superman TV show, in February of 1953, began its national run after a tryout starting in September in Chicago.
1: Which, by the way, was fantastic.
2: Well, the Superman
1: the TV show was fantastic.
2: It still holds up today. It was 104 episodes over six seasons, 26 in each of the first two, 13 in the last four, all in the 50s. And George Reeves, it was all based on the comic books and on the radio show, which began in the early 40s. Comic books appearance started in 1938. Superman was edited by Whitney Ellsworth, and the first season was very violent because it was directed by the radio broadcaster, and Phyllis Coates played Lois Lane and got knocked on the head a few times, and parents complained about the violence. So DC Comics sent Whitney Ellsworth, the Hollywood actor, story editor, I talked to Whitney's wife before she passed, and Whitney came down. He was told to make it a kiddie show, and that's how they wound up with episodes like Professor Pepperwinkle and Flight to the North with future rifleman George Connors, and they had all kinds of.
1: Hold on a second. Are you dropping this knowledge just straight from your head?
2: Yes.
1: Holy mackerel.
2: I was good friends with Noelle Neal, who played Lois Lane in the last five seasons, and she had also played in a lot of movies, and she played, she was a great Lois Lane. I asked her what her favorite episode was, and she said, "What do you think?" I said, "Well, girl to girl, I think it's the one where you married him and got to wear a wedding dress instead of the reporter's, you know, rather staid costume."
1: Hold on a second.
2: Nailed it. That's what
1: I
2: love.
1: Are you telling me in the TV show, Lois Lane ends up marrying George Reeves?
2: Only in a dream. It wasn't real.
1: Okay.
2: It was just her favorite episode, though, because she got to wear a wedding dress. And Noelle Neal, later on, George Reeves directed a few of the last few episodes, and he wound up being Noelle Neal felt he was killed, not committed suicide, June 15th, 1959.
1: Yeah, hold on a second. Did the show end because George Reeves was killed or whatever?
2: No, not at all. The show ended, and George Reeves... Noelle Neal told me George Reeves was due to be brought back, and they were going to give the show another run, another effort. It was a syndicated show from ZIV. And the thing is, Noelle Neal, they were all willing to come back. John Hamilton played Perry White. Yeah. Jack Larson played Jimmy Olsen. They were all from the comic books and the radio show.
1: Yeah, I got to go.
2: And Lex Luthor made a
1: show. Michelle, I got no time. I have no time. I thank you. Man, you know some serious stuff about Superman. Michelle in Washington. America at Night, back in a moment.
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1: Couple of text lines. Wait, here you go. Here's somebody from New York. Wait till the guy in Sedona finds out that Donald Trump dodged the draft because of fake shin splints and bone spurs. Interesting. Also, this one, we'll end on this one. It was Chuck Connors, not George Connors. Get your facts straight. Well, did I say Chuck Connors? Chuck Connors was the rifleman. And, oddly enough, Chuck Connors, one of, I believe, only a handful of players who played both in the NBA and in Major League Baseball, believe it or not. Yeah, Chuck Connors, one of the few. He played for the Celtics. And I think he also played for the Dodgers, if my memory serves me right. I think it was the Celtics. I think it was the Dodgers. But Chuck Connors, the Rifleman. Yeah, absolutely. All right, that's going to do it for us. We are officially done for the night. Our thanks for all the guests and all the callers and all the text messages who come in each and every night. We'll do it all again tomorrow night. Don't forget to text if you want to follow along on the show. Just text your name and number to 1-844-42-McGraw. Alex will send you a link. Sign up for the link and you'll get a rundown of the show. And every show is turned into a podcast where all fine podcasts are found. Our executive director tonight and every night is Alex Hinton. Our engineer tonight is Richard Good. I'm McGraw Milhaven. And this is America at Night on Westwood One.
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23: Another Trump pick wins. I'm Ted Lindner, Fox News. Incumbent Texas Senator John Cornyn has lost the Republican nomination to Texas Attorney General Ken Paxton, who received President Trump's coveted endorsement. The senator on Tuesday night saying he'll back Paxton this fall.
24: I've always supported the Republican ticket, and I intend to do so again in this general election.
23: Cornyn conceding the race after Paxton won over 60% of the vote. Attorney General Paxton thanking his supporters, not the least of whom happens to be the leader of the free world.
25: And then there's one person I think you might know. President Donald J. Trump.
23: Attorney General Paxton will now face Democratic nominee, State Representative and Seminarian James Tallarico. A massive chemical tank holding nearly a million gallons of a corrosive liquid imploded and collapsed Tuesday at a Washington paper mill. At least one worker is dead. Nine others are unaccounted for. Emergency responders are still working on recovery efforts in that situation. The investigation is underway. The Justice Department suing the University of California over anti-Semitism. Fox's Tom Graham with more.
26: The DOJ's Civil Rights Division alleges UCLA failed to prevent the anti-Semitic targeting of Jewish students on campus following the October 7, 2023 Hamas attacks in Israel. The lawsuit claims pro-Palestinian protesters were allowed to set up encampments and take control of the school's main quad for several days in 2024. The suit goes on to say Jewish and Israeli students were blocked from classrooms and other buildings, and some were beaten. UCLA has not immediately responded to the accusations. Tom Graham, Fox News.
23: And the Vegas Golden Knights headed back to the Stanley Cup Finals. They completed a sweep Tuesday night of the Colorado Avalanche, winning game 4-2-1. They now take on the winner of the Canadiens Hurricane Series. Carolina leads that series 2-1. 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
23: Well, SEDCOM says the U.S. launched another lethal kinetic strike on a suspected drug boat transiting the Eastern Pacific. Commander of the U.S. Southern Command, General Francis L. Donovan, says one male narco-terrorist was killed, two others survived. There are demands on both sides for a deal between the U.S. and Iran to succeed, but neither are willing to capitulate to the other. Fox's Peter Ducey has more.
5: the Secretary of State Marco Rubio out there saying the Strait of Hormuz is going to open one way or another. Iran is saying we'll open the Strait if you take $24 billion in frozen Iranian money and unfreeze it. That is according to Iranian state-run media. And that is as the United States is chatting privately with partners in the Gulf about what their next draft peace plan should be.
6: I think there's strong alignment and agreement on what a preliminary draft should look like. But this is, it's either going to be a good deal or there isn't going to be one.
5: There are some Republicans who are very unhappy at the prospect of paying Iran what they want.
23: President Trump says it should be mandatory for Gulf states to join the Abraham Accords as part of any deal. The Pope speaking out about how companies are moving forward with the development of artificial intelligence. Fox Business's Connor Hansen has more on this.
7: Pope Leo is warning the world that AI threatens to normalize an anti-human vision. He believes there needs to be more government oversight and protections for workers it could displace. The Pope called for AI to be disarmed in his encyclical letter, comparing it with his call for the end of nuclear weapons. Only one major AI company joined in at the Vatican. Anthropic co-founder Chris Ola said AI development cannot be left solely to big tech, warning that intense commercial and geopolitical pressures could conflict with companies doing the right thing.
23: The U.S. stock market rose to more all-time highs on Tuesday. The S&P 500 up 45 points. The Dow fell 118. The NASDAQ rose 312. I'm Ted Lindner. This is Fox News.
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10: The WNIS News Time is 1:05, and here is your National Weather Service forecast. Mostly cloudy for the rest of tonight, with a chance of showers and thunderstorms. Lows in the lower 70s. Mostly cloudy Wednesday, with a chance of showers in the afternoon. Highs in the upper 80s. Wednesday night, a chance of thunderstorms. Lows around 70 degrees. Currently 71 degrees in Norfolk, 69 degrees on the peninsula, and 75 degrees in the Outer Banks.

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5: Fox News, I'm Sue Guzman. Texas Senator John Cornyn's 23-year run comes to an end after he fell to Texas Attorney General Ken Paxton in a primary runoff election Tuesday night. It comes after President Trump endorsed Paxton last week, calling him a true MAGA warrior.
6: And then there's one person I think you might know. President Donald J. Trump.
5: And Paxton acknowledging him last night. President Trump will meet with his cabinet Wednesday. The conflict with Iran expected to be a major topic. Fox's Ashley Webster.
7: U.S. Central Command saying that they launched these so-called defensive strikes to protect U.S. troops from Iranian forces. Later in the day, CENTCOM gave out a statement with more explanation saying, quote, targets included missile launch sites and Iranian boats that were attempting to emplace mines.
5: America's listening to Fox News.
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12: Defeated by a Trump-endorsed candidate. Fox News, I'm Sue Guzman. Incumbent U.S. Senator John Cornyn was defeated by the latest challenger backed by President Trump, Attorney General Ken Paxton, in a runoff election in Texas Tuesday night. More from Fox's Brooke Taylor.
13: The Associated Press called this race in favor of Paxton. The room went crazy with people and supporters excited. And Paxton entered with major momentum from the MAGA base, boosted by a late endorsement from President Trump, who called him a, quote, true MAGA warrior. He's now going to run up against Democratic candidate James Tallarico. This is probably one of the most, if not the most woke candidate that Texas has ever seen. And he's even said that the southern border should have a massive welcome mat.
12: Paxton, the second primary challenger backed by President Trump to knock out an incumbent Republican senator in the past few weeks. At least one person is dead, nine others unaccounted for, after a large chemical tank imploded at a Washington State paper mill. Nine others injured at the Nippon Dynawave Packaging Company in Longview. Fire and Rescue Chief Scott Goldstein, holding a briefing Tuesday night, suggesting hopes were dimming for the rescue of those missing, referring to the situation now as a recovery effort. The protests continued at an ICE detention facility in Newark, New Jersey yesterday over concerns about conditions in where detainees were reportedly staging a hunger strike over alleged poor conditions in health care. White House Border Czar Tom Homan telling Fox's The Ingram Angle his agency spent $1 billion on health care there during President Trump's first term.
14: Deaths in custody, they're talking about people being mistreated. Deaths in custody in ICE is a fraction of any state prison or federal facility, a fraction. And we deal with people from third world nations who are in bad shape when we get them.
12: New Jersey Governor Mikey Sherrill was denied access to the building Sunday. 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
12: President Trump set to hold a cabinet meeting Wednesday as the U.S. unleashes defensive strikes in Iran. This is demands for the Strait of Hormuz to be reopened are being met with yet more demands from the other side. More from Fox's Peter Ducey.
5: Iran says it'll do it if $24 billion in frozen funds are unfrozen, according to Iran state-run media. That's a no-go for Republicans like Ted Cruz complaining if new Iranian leaders are receiving billions of dollars, being able to enrich uranium and develop nuclear weapons, and having effective control over the Strait of Hormuz, then that outcome would be a disastrous mistake. Part of President Trump's preferred deal, make Gulf partners join the Abraham Accords, formally recognizing Israel, as a way to say thanks to the U.S. for dealing with Iran.
12: American farmers hoping a deal between the U.S. and Iran will lead to lower fertilizer prices. Fox Business's Grady Trimble reports.
7: Just like oil, the closure of the Strait of Hormuz has limited fertilizer supply, causing its price to skyrocket. Over the past month, the price of nitrogen-based urea fertilizer has fallen some 27% from its peak, but it's still nearly 10% higher than a year ago. A survey last month by the American Farm Bureau Federation found the vast majority of farmers can't afford the fertilizer they need to get through this planting season. The Agriculture Department is taking steps to try to mitigate higher prices, like waiving the Jones Act, loosening import restrictions, and meeting with companies.
12: The American Farm Bureau Federation says farm diesel prices have risen 46% since February. CENTCOM says the United States launched another lethal kinetic strike on a suspected drug boat transiting the Eastern Pacific. Commander of the U.S. Southern Command, General Francis L. Donovan, says one male narco-terrorist was killed and two survived. The U.S. has conducted at least 58 strikes on suspected drug vessels, killing at least 194 people. I'm Sue Guzman. This is Fox News.
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8: The WNIS News Time is 2:05, and here is your National Weather Service forecast. Mostly cloudy for the rest of tonight, with a chance of showers and thunderstorms. Lows in the lower 70s. Mostly cloudy Wednesday, with a chance of showers in the afternoon. Highs in the upper 80s. Wednesday night, a chance of thunderstorms. Lows around 70 degrees. Currently 71 degrees in Norfolk, 69 degrees on the peninsula, and 75 degrees in the Outer Banks.

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1: Fox News, I'm Ted Linder. President Trump said to meet with his cabinet later today, with the war with Iran expected to be a major topic. Fox's Ashley Webster.
2: U.S. Central Command saying that they launched these so-called defensive strikes to protect U.S. troops from Iranian forces. Later in the day, CENTCOM gave out a statement with more explanation, saying, quote, targets included missile launch sites and Iranian boats that were attempting to emplace mines.
1: Negotiations continue. CENTCOM says the U.S. launched another lethal kinetic strike on a suspected drug boat transiting the Eastern Pacific. Commander of the U.S. Southern Command, General Francis L. Donovan, said one male narco-terrorist was killed, two survived. And the Vegas Golden Knights headed back to the Stanley Cup Finals. They completed a sweep Tuesday night of the Colorado Avalanche, winning game 4-2-1. 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
6: Setting the stage for November in Texas. I'm Ted Lindner, Fox News. Incoming Texas Senator John Cornyn is out as he loses the Republican nomination to Texas Attorney General Ken Paxton, who received President Trump's coveted endorsement. The senator says he'll back Paxton this November.
7: I've always supported the Republican ticket, and I intend to do so again in this general election.
6: Paxton winning over 60% of the vote. Attorney General Paxton thanking his supporters, not the least of whom happens to be the leader of the free world.
8: And then there's one person I think you might know. President Donald J. Trump.
6: Attorney General Paxton will now face Democratic nominee, state representative, and seminarian James Tallarico. A massive chemical tank holding nearly a million gallons of a corrosive liquid imploded and collapsed Tuesday at a Washington paper mill, killing at least one worker, leaving nine others unaccounted for. Nine other people injured in the spill. Emergency responders still working on recovery efforts, and an investigation is underway. The Justice Department suing the University of California over anti-Semitism. More details on this from Fox's Tom Graham.
9: The DOJ's Civil Rights Division alleges UCLA failed to prevent the anti-Semitic targeting of Jewish students on campus following the October 7, 2023 Hamas attacks in Israel. The lawsuit claims pro-Palestinian protesters were allowed to set up encampments and take control of the school's main quad for several days in 2024. The suit goes on to say Jewish and Israeli students were blocked from classrooms and other buildings, and some were beaten. UCLA has not immediately responded to the accusations. Tom Graham, Fox News.
6: And the Vegas Golden Knights headed back to the Stanley Cup Finals. They completed a sweep on Tuesday of the Colorado Avalanche, winning game 4, 2-1. They'll now take on the winner of the Canadiens Hurricanes series. 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
6: CENTCOM says the U.S. launched another lethal kinetic strike on a suspected drug boat transiting the Eastern Pacific. Commander of the U.S. Southern Command, General Francis L. Donovan, saying one male narco-terrorist was killed, two others survived. There are demands on both sides for a deal between the U.S. and Iran to succeed, but neither willing to capitulate to the other. More details on this from Fox's Peter Ducey.
11: The Secretary of State Marco Rubio out there saying the Strait of Hormuz is going to open one way or another. Iran is saying, we'll open the strait if you take $24 billion in frozen Iranian money and unfreeze it. That is according to Iranian state-run media. And that is as the United States is chatting privately with partners in the Gulf about what their next draft peace plan should be.
12: I think there's strong alignment and agreement on what a preliminary draft should look like. But this is, it's either going to be a good deal or there isn't going to be one.
11: There are some Republicans who are very unhappy at the prospect of paying Iran what they want.
6: President Trump says that it should be mandatory for Gulf states to join the Abraham Accords as part of any deal. A national coffee chain is given back today by donating a portion of its iced coffee sales to help kids. Fox's Tanya J. Powers with more.
13: Grabbing your iced coffee at Dunkin' today means you'll also be supporting a nonprofit, bringing joy to kids battling hunger or illness. $1 for every iced coffee and cold brew sold at participating Dunkin' locations across the country will be donated to the Dunkin' Joy and Childhood Foundation. Dunkin' says the money raised will benefit pediatric health and hunger relief groups. Last year, Dunkin's Iced Coffee Day generated more than $2 million to support its initiatives, including Dunkin' Connecting Joy, Dunkin' Prom, and Dogs for Joy. Dunkin's Joy and Childhood Foundation was founded in 2006, and since then has generated more than $70 million to hundreds of local and national charities. Tanya J. Powers, Fox News.
6: And I'm Ted Linder. This is Fox News.
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16: 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Mostly cloudy for the rest of tonight, with a chance of showers and thunderstorms, lows in the lower 70s. Mostly cloudy Wednesday, with a chance of showers in the afternoon, highs in the upper 80s. Wednesday night, a chance of thunderstorms, lows around 70 degrees. Currently 72 degrees in Norfolk, 69 degrees on the peninsula, and 75 degrees in the Outer Banks.

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3: News. I'm Sue Guzman. Texas Attorney General Ken Paxton, recently endorsed by President Trump, has defeated GOP primary opponent and incumbent Senator John Cornyn in a Senate runoff Tuesday. He took aim at progressive Democrat James Tallarico, who he will face in November.
4: James Tallarico is a threat to everything we hold dear in this state and in this country.
3: Paxton won with more than 60% of the vote. Anti-ICE protests with prominent state Democrats continue outside an ICE facility in Newark, New Jersey. Fox's Alexis McAdams.
5: Senator Andy Kim, Congressman Rob Menendez, and Governor Mikey Sherrill say detainees are on a hunger strike over the conditions inside. But DHS says the illegal migrants are eating three meals a day, have clean water, and medical care.
3: At least one person is dead, nine others missing in a chemical tank implosion at a mill in Longview, Washington. 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
7: Incumbent ousted by a Trump-backed candidate. Fox News, I'm Sue Guzman. Incumbent U.S. Senator John Cornyn was defeated by the latest challenger backed by President Trump, Attorney General Ken Paxton, in a runoff election in Texas Tuesday. Details from Fox's Brooke Taylor.
8: The Associated Press called this race in favor of Paxton. The room went crazy with people and supporters excited. And Paxton entered with major momentum from the MAGA base, boosted by a late endorsement from President Trump, who called him a, quote, true MAGA warrior. He's now going to run up against Democratic candidate James Tallarico. This is probably one of the most, if not the most woke candidate that Texas has ever seen. And he's even said that the southern border should have a massive welcome mat.
7: Paxton, the second primary challenger backed by President Trump to oust an incumbent Republican. Congressman Thomas Massey lost to a Trump-backed challenger in Kentucky last week. President Trump is set to hold a cabinet meeting today as the U.S. unleashes defensive strikes in Iran.
9: Today's cabinet meeting comes as a tentative peace deal is negotiated to end the war with Iran. The president has warned attacks on Iran could resume if an agreement ending Iran's nuclear program is not reached. A White House official tells the Washington Post President Trump and his team will also discuss the economy and the anti-fraud task force. President Trump had planned to hold this cabinet meeting at Camp David, the presidential retreat in rural Maryland, but scrapped those plans because of the possibility of inclement weather here. At the White House, Jared Halpern, Fox News.
7: Former U.S. Attorney General Pam Bondi reportedly diagnosed with thyroid cancer weeks after being fired from the Trump administration earlier this year. The wife of Trump advisor Stephen Miller making the announcement on social media that the 60-year-old Bondi underwent treatment for the cancer and is recovering. 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
7: Iran promising retaliation after new U.S. strikes. Fox's Ashley Webster has more from Tel Aviv.
13: U.S. Central Command says those strikes on Iranian missile launching sites were purely defensive to protect U.S. troops, but Iran is calling it an aggressive and blatant violation of the ceasefire. Iran's foreign ministry, meantime, added that it will leave no act of aggression unanswered, but did not elaborate, while the country's supreme leader says, quote, America will no longer have a safe haven in the Middle East. And of course, the Strait of Hormuz remains closed, the price of oil remains higher, and the global economy remains in limbo.
7: President Trump says peace deal negotiations have been proceeding nicely. At least one person is dead, nine others unaccounted for after a large chemical tank imploded at the Nippon Dynaware Packing Company in Longview, Washington. Nine others injured. Fire Department Battalion Chief Matt Amos offering little hope that the nine missing will be found alive.
14: The recovery operations, they remain focused on safely accessing all affected areas of the facility, recovering victims, and supporting impacted families while ensuring responder safety. Due to the instability of the site, some areas remain inaccessible at this time.
7: Washington Governor Bob Ferguson says the National Guard will assist local officials later today with the recovery efforts and also to monitor air quality. Officials in Southern California have lifted the final evacuation order for residents who live near a damaged chemical tank, allowing 16,000 residents to return home. The crisis began Thursday when a crack formed in the tank, sparking concerns that an implosion would be imminent. Officials lifted the final orders Tuesday night after temperature on the tank remained stable for 4 hours without intervention from sprinklers. I'm Sue Guzman. This is Fox News.
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15: The WNIS news time is 4:05, and here's your National Weather Service forecast. Mostly cloudy for the rest of tonight, overnight, with a chance of showers, lows in the lower 70s. Mostly cloudy Wednesday, with a chance of showers in the afternoon, highs in the upper 80s. Wednesday night, chance of thunderstorms, lows around 70 degrees. Currently 73 degrees in Norfolk, 69 degrees on the peninsula, and 75 degrees.

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3: Fox News, I'm Ted Lindner. Texas Attorney General Ken Paxton, recently endorsed by President Trump, wins his GOP race against his primary opponent, incumbent Senator John Cornyn, in a Senate runoff on Tuesday.
4: And then there's one person I think you might know. President Donald J. Trump.
3: Cornyn conceded the race after Paxton won over 60% of the vote. He'll run against Democrat James Tallarico in November. CENTCOM says the U.S. launched another lethal kinetic strike on a suspected drug boat transiting the Eastern Pacific. Commander of the U.S. Southern Command, General Francis L. Donovan, saying one male narco-terrorist was killed. Two others survived. And the Vegas Golden Knights headed back to the Stanley Cup Finals. They completed a sweep on Tuesday night of the Colorado Avalanche, winning Game 4, 2-1. 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
6: Another win for President Trump. I'm Ted Lindner, Fox News. President Trump endorsed Attorney General Ken Paxton in the race in the Senate primary. Incumbent Texas Senator John Cornyn loses that nomination to Texas Attorney General Ken Paxton Tuesday night. The senator says he'll back Paxton this fall.
7: I've always supported the Republican ticket, and I intend to do so again in this general election.
6: Cornyn conceding the race after Paxton won over 60% of the vote. The attorney general thanking his supporters, not the least of whom happens to be the leader of the free world.
8: And then there's one person I think you might know. President Donald J. Trump.
6: Attorney General Paxton will now face Democrat nominee, State Representative and Seminarian James Tallarico in November. A massive chemical tank holding nearly a million gallons of a corrosive liquid imploded and collapsed Tuesday at a Washington paper mill, killing at least one worker and leaving nine others unaccounted for. Nine other people were injured in the spill as well. The investigation is underway. The Justice Department suing the University of California over anti-Semitism.
9: The DOJ's Civil Rights Division alleges UCLA failed to prevent the anti-Semitic targeting of Jewish students on campus following the October 7, 2023 Hamas attacks in Israel. The lawsuit claims pro-Palestinian protesters were allowed to set up encampments and take control of the school's main quad for several days in 2024. The suit goes on to say Jewish and Israeli students were blocked from classrooms and other buildings, and some were beaten. UCLA has not immediately responded to the accusations. Tom Graham, Fox News.
6: And the Vegas Golden Knights headed back to the Stanley Cup Finals. They completed a sweep on Tuesday night of the Colorado Avalanche, winning game 4-2-1. They'll now take on the winner of the Canadiens Hurricane Series. 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
6: Well, CENTCOM says the U.S. launched another lethal kinetic strike on a suspected drug boat transiting the Eastern Pacific. Commander of the U.S. Southern Command, General Francis L. Donovan, saying one male narco-terrorist was killed, two others survived. Demands on both sides for a deal between the U.S. and Iran to succeed, but neither willing to capitulate to the other. Fox's Peter Ducey with more for us.
11: The Secretary of State Marco Rubio out there saying the Strait of Hormuz is going to open one way or another. Iran is saying we'll open the strait if you take $24 billion in frozen Iranian money and unfreeze it. That is according to Iranian state-run media. And that is as the United States is chatting privately with partners in the Gulf about what their next draft peace plan should be.
12: I think there's strong alignment and agreement on what a preliminary draft should look like. But this is, it's either going to be a good deal or there isn't going to be one.
11: There are some Republicans who are very unhappy at the prospect of paying Iran what they want.
6: President Trump says it should be mandatory for Gulf states to join the Abraham Accords as part of any deal. And a national coffee chain given back today by donating a portion of its iced coffee sales to help kids.
13: Grabbing your iced coffee at Dunkin' today means you'll also be supporting a nonprofit, bringing joy to kids battling hunger or illness. $1 for every iced coffee and cold brew sold at participating Dunkin' locations across the country will be donated to the Dunkin' Joy and Childhood Foundation. Duncan says the money raised will benefit pediatric health and hunger relief groups. Last year, Duncan's Iced Coffee Day generated more than $2 million to support its initiatives, including Duncan Connecting Joy, Duncan Prom, and Dogs for Joy. Duncan's Joy and Childhood Foundation was founded in 2006, and since then has generated more than $70 million to hundreds of local and national charities. Tanya J. Powers, Fox News.
6: And I'm Ted Lindner. This is Fox News.
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16: The WNIS news time is 5:06, and here is your National Weather Service forecast. Mostly cloudy today. Showers likely with a chance of thunderstorms this afternoon. Highs in the upper 80s. Tonight, a 70% chance of thunderstorms. Showers likely. Lows around 70 degrees. Partly sunny Thursday, a slight chance of showers in the morning, highs in the upper 70s. Currently 74 degrees in Norfolk, 69 degrees on the peninsula, and 74 degrees in the Outer Banks.
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11: Wednesday, May 27th, 2026. I'm Peter Ducey. Yet another attack targeting President Trump. Why does he continue to be a target? And how can his security be tightened?
20: Obviously, showing up at the White House with a gun, his intentions are to kill someone, and that's where the president lives.
17: I'm Dave Anthony. Ebola keeps getting worse. Been an outbreak in Africa, but so far, it's been contained there.
18: It's very difficult for this to turn into a pandemic because it would need to cross international borders and, you know, spread from continent to continent. And we're just not seeing that because of the type of virus that it is. Once a person gets it, they're very sick. Very sick. You usually spread it when you're sick, when you have symptoms.
21: And I'm John Ashbrook, and I've got the final word on the Fox News Rundown.
11: Shots ringing out in the nation's capital over the weekend. Authorities accuse a suspect of opening fire at a White House checkpoint while President Trump was inside. Secret Service agents fatally shot the suspect. A bystander was also struck and rushed to the hospital with a non-life-threatening gunshot wound. The latest attempt on the president's life, raising the stakes as security concerns boil. The Justice Department now arguing that the White House ballroom project must move forward as it's stalled by an injunction. Just last month, Secret Service agents took down another gunman, this one attempting to attack the White House Correspondents' Dinner. But this was not the first time the president was targeted. And later that night, we asked him why this keeps happening.
22: The people that do the most, the people that make the biggest impact, they're the ones that they go after. They don't go after the ones that don't do much because they like it that way.
11: So why does this keep happening to President Trump?
23: There are a lot of sick people out there.
11: Congressman Andrew Garbarino is a Republican from New York's 2nd District. He also chairs the House Committee on Homeland Security.
23: There's radicalization going on, and you have a lot of lone wolf actors that are targeting not just the president, but a lot of the 41 people that the Secret Service protect. I'm thankful that the Secret Service was able to stop this guy before he got any closer. They've been very successful recently at stopping people getting close to the president, and just shows you what a great job they're doing. And I have a lot of faith in the current director, Curran. I think he's doing a great job.
11: And so this suspect over the holiday weekend apparently believed that he was Jesus Christ. He was known to the Secret Service and other law enforcement to have mental health problems. But the acting attorney general, Todd Blanche, still says that this was a second attempted assassination attempt on President Trump within a month. He is lumping this in with the very well-planned White House Correspondents Association dinner plot. Is that how you see it?
23: Well, we're still looking into the intentions of this shooter, but obviously showing up at the White House with a gun, his intentions are to kill someone, and that's where the president lives. So, you know, we'll find out more after the investigation is finished. But yeah, absolutely. Anytime someone shows up at the White House with a gun, you would have to think first off, they're going to go after the president. You know, the fact that he thought he was Jesus definitely shows he's unwell, which also shows why he had probably had poor planning, thinking he could just walk in and get to the president.
11: And something that we keep hearing as this keeps happening, this time again from Todd Blanche, he says this latest incident is the latest proof that no president is safe without a White House ballroom. Do you agree?
23: Well, I believe the Secret Service do need more money. They requested $2 billion after Butler. They only got $200 million. They have 41 protectees right now. There are a lot of things that they need, both at the White House and at other locations to help protect the president and those other protectees. Yeah, so I do believe that when the ballroom is constructed, it should have those additional security measures in place that the Secret Service is required to do. But again, they don't need the money just for the White House. They need it for all over. And I've had multiple discussions with Director Curran, as well as members of my committee, about what they would use money on if they got it. It goes from hardening to counter-drone to training. So there's a lot that they need that I think can actually get done through regular appropriations.
11: And there's a lot that you just said that I want to ask you about. First of all, how frustrated are you with Republicans over in the Senate for leaving town without giving the Secret Service this $1 billion that they asked for? We know that it was part of a bigger package, and then they stripped it out, left it there, and then left town.
23: I am very frustrated as chairman of Homeland Security Committee. I know that we need to get ICE and CBP back up to full strength. And the reason why is we have the World Cup. FIFA World Cup is the game. First game starts in less than a month. And one thing that ICE does that not many people talk about, their HSI unit focuses on human trafficking and drug trafficking. And with the FIFA World Cup, people coming from all across the world here to watch the games, we need to make sure that they are full strength so we can combat that drug trafficking, we can combat that human trafficking. And the fact that the Senate left town without getting that funding in place frustrates me completely. As well as, like I said, I believe the Secret Service needs that money. It's been proven to me. But, you know, unfortunately, the Senate and the parliamentarian over there said it couldn't go in this package. So that does frustrate me that they're not getting the money they need, but it also frustrates me that the Senate left town without doing ICE or CBP.
11: And you just talked about the World Cup. That is going to be the first big national security special event in the United States since the war in Iran started. And these guys in Iran do a lot of talking. There are some big talkers over there. They are constantly threatening the United States. They are constantly threatening President Trump and his family. And we know that something a lot of experts are concerned about with big events are drones. You mentioned the counter-drone aspect of the ballroom, but how real is the threat to the U.S. homeland from drones, from Iran or anywhere else?
23: It's very real. It actually shocks me that something has not happened yet at either an NFL game, a Major League Baseball game, or just an area where there's a lot of people together. So we in the House and the Senate, we did give additional authorities this year in the NDAA to help train local police in counter-drone technology. I have faith in the FBI and the Secret Service to protect the games with counter-drone this year. But it is something that's very scary, both counter-drone, cyber attacks, and lone wolf actors. These are the things that we have to fight against. And if Iran had, if they could get it done, they would. They would attack us. They attack us every day, millions of times a day with cyber attacks. If they could get something done here on the ground, on our soil, they would do it. So it always shocks me when you see people defending the Iranian terrorist regime.
11: And just one more about the general protective posture. When I was walking in here to the White House today, it's the first time I had been here since the shooting this weekend, there are bullet holes everywhere. There is broken glass. There are bullet holes that remain in some concrete. And yet, this week, 1 month since the White House Correspondents' Dinner, shooter targeted the president and the cabinet, we know half of Democrats believe that that incident was staged. And this one, it seems like people are very quick to move on from. What does that tell you?
23: Well, I think they just want to ignore what does not play well for them politically. You know, this is the second attempt where someone's brought a gun to the location where the president has been. And if it doesn't work into their political narrative, they're just not going to talk about it. You can't ignore the facts on the ground. You can't ignore that somebody showed up at the Correspondents' Dinner with a gun. Somebody just showed up at the White House with a gun. You know, we have to make sure that the Secret Service and all of our federal law enforcement officers have the tools they need, have the training they need to protect not just the president, but all of those people that are under their detail, but as well as members of Congress and members of the cabinet. You know, we are all targets because of the political narrative right now going on. And there's radicalization going on in these chat rooms. My committee's looking into that. You know, people need to take this seriously. You can't just talk about it in a political way. So ignoring something that happens because it doesn't fit into your political narrative, you know, that's not the right thing to do. We have to fix what's going on out there. A lot of sick people that will take those suggestions and run with them. Those bad suggestions, those let's kill this guy suggestion. And as we've seen over the weekend, this person was definitely not well. I can't wait to see the report to see, you know, what he was planning, what drove him to showing up there this past weekend.
11: And another threat that you are working to head off as the House Homeland Security Chairman is some of these AI models are getting to be so scary smart. And so you hosted some classified briefings with the AI companies about the impact potentially that these models could have on our cybersecurity. What is the impact? Are you satisfied with what you're hearing from these companies?
23: Well, I'm happy that some of these companies are actually sharing this information with us, as well as DHS, the administration, the agencies that that need the protection, DOW, I'm happy that they are actually talking to us. We had a great briefing from Anthropic with their tool Mythos to show us what it can do, both on the defensive end as well as the offensive end. So I'm happy that they are partnering with a lot of major companies in the U.S. as well as agencies in the United States to help shore up our systems. Because once China or other rogue nation states that want to do us harm have this technology, they are absolutely going to use it against us. So we are lucky that we have it first, but China and others are fairly close behind us. So we need to use them now as defensive to shore up our cybersecurity in both agencies as well as private companies, because if there's a crack, they will find it and they will take advantage of it. So very appreciative that these AI companies are sharing this information with us and willing to partner with us on it.
11: And last one, before I let you go, this is also under your purview as House Homeland Security Chair. ICE protests are back. We've got New Jersey's Democratic Senator Andy Kim saying that he was pepper sprayed by the law enforcement officials who were trying to break up a protest in front of New Jersey's Delaney Hall, which is an ICE facility. Do these big public shows of protest ever actually do anything, especially when the people that live and work here are very happy with the job that ICE has been doing?
23: Well, look, I mean, you know, you're hearing complaints about the detention centers. My committee has oversight over that. We'll make sure that, you know, things are up to par there. But it's funny that the protest in New Jersey started up again a little over a week before their primary date. And there were several members of Congress there that all have primaries next month. And, you know, again, the fact that they are showing up at detention centers protesting ICE a week or 2 weeks before their primaries, just so they can shore up, that just shows you how crazy the left is, that they are, that the candidates have to show up at an anti-ICE protest just to make sure they win their primary. If that's who's deciding who the candidates are on the Democratic side, I am scared if they happen to take over, because that's not right. You know, again, ICE is doing their job. They're going after the worst of the worst, especially under the new secretary, Mark Wayne Mullen. I think he's done a great job to have them focus on the worst of the worst. But the fact that, you know, the Democrats are showing up before their primaries, working into their political narrative, you know, it's just, you know, par for the course here.
11: Congressman Andrew Garbarino, thanks for letting us pick your brain.
23: Thank you very much. Happy to join you.

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8: Good morning. It's Wednesday, May 27th. This is the Fox News Rundown. President Trump set to hold a cabinet meeting today as the U.S. unleashes defensive strikes in Iran. We have more from Fox's Jared Halpern.
9: Today's cabinet meeting comes as a tentative peace deal is negotiated to end the war with Iran. The president has warned attacks on Iran could resume if an agreement ending Iran's nuclear program is not reached. A White House official tells the Washington Post President Trump and his team will also discuss the economy and the anti-fraud task force. President Trump had planned to hold this cabinet meeting at Camp David, the presidential retreat in rural Maryland, but scrapped those plans because of the possibility of inclement weather here. At the White House, Jared Halpern, Fox News.
8: Iran promising retaliation after new U.S. strikes. Fox's Ashley Webster with more from Tel Aviv.
10: U.S. Central Command says those strikes on Iranian missile launching sites were purely defensive to protect U.S. troops, but Iran is calling it an aggressive and blatant violation of the ceasefire. Iran's foreign ministry, meantime, added that it will leave no act of aggression unanswered, but did not elaborate, while the country's supreme leader says, quote, America will no longer have a safe haven in the Middle East. And, of course, the Strait of Hormuz remains closed, the price of oil remains higher, and the global economy remains in limbo.
8: Despite the heightened tensions, President Trump has expressed optimism about the state of a peace deal, writing on Truth Social Monday that the negotiations were proceeding nicely. Trump endorsed Texas Attorney General Ken Paxton, easily defeating four-term incumbent U.S. Senator John Cornyn in a Senate runoff Tuesday. Paxton thanking his supporters, as well as the man whose seat he hopes to acquire.
11: I want to thank Senator Cornyn for his service to this state. John has dedicated much of his life to serving Texas. He's worked diligently for years to help Texas, and for that spirit of service to the Lone Star State and our nation, I'm very grateful.
8: Cornyn conceded the race after Paxton won with more than 60% of the vote. Paxton, a close ally of President Trump's. President Trump has called Senator Cornyn very disloyal for not fighting hard enough to pass the Save America Act, the Republican-led proof of citizenship bill. Paxton will face progressive Democrat candidate James Tallarico in November. And former U.S. Attorney General Pam Bondi reportedly diagnosed with thyroid cancer weeks after being fired from the Trump administration earlier this year. The wife of Trump advisor Stephen Miller making the announcement on social media. I'm Sue Guzman on the Fox News Rundown.
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13: I'm Maria Bartiromo, and this is the Fox Business Report.
14: Stocks kicking off the shortened holiday trading week mixed, but the Nasdaq and S&P 500 notched new record closes as AI optimism is fueling a rally in chip and memory stocks. Shares of Micron Technology rose over 20% and rising above $1 trillion in market capitalization for the first time. The Dow down 118 points, the Nasdaq up 312, S&P 500 up 46. Investors await key inflation data this week with the release of the PCE price index on Thursday. Sean O'Hara, president of Pacer ETF, says inflation will continue to be a challenge for the Fed and its new chair.
15: That'll be the battle is, you know, can they come up with some kind of a construct where within this higher than their target inflation environment, they can start to pressure rates a little bit lower. I think that's the dance that Kevin Marsh has to sort of be a part of for now.
14: That's your Fox Business Report. I'm Hillary Barsky, invested in you.

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9: Fox News, I'm Sue Guzman. Texas Senator John Cornyn's 23-year run comes to an end after losing to Texas Attorney General Ken Paxton in a primary runoff election. Comes after President Trump endorsed Paxton last week, calling him a true MAGA warrior. Paxton acknowledged him last night.
10: And then there's one person I think you might know. President Donald J. Trump.
9: President Trump will meet with his cabinet today. The conflict with Iran expected to be a major topic. Fox's Ashley Webster.
11: U.S. Central Command saying that they launched these so-called defensive strikes to protect U.S. troops from Iranian forces. Later in the day, CENTCOM gave out a statement with more explanation saying, quote, targets included missile launch sites and Iranian boats.
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3: We got the yellow roses.
1: Okay. Now, you know, you're a sweet listener. As you know, I try to be a mensch, which I think is Yiddish for people, or person. People who need people are the luckiest people. So this dude writes to me, but he doesn't sign his name. You know, people write and they don't sign their names. You know my name. This is really my name. I'm not making it up. And this fella sends me this long list of what he thinks are Trump's accomplishments. And he talks about how, you know, Trump doesn't have to do this. Okay. Well, he wants to do it, but he doesn't have to do it. Okay. It's like the guy's trying to make like it's a sacrifice for us because Trump is doing this for us. No, Trump is doing this to enrich his family and himself, mostly himself. That's why he's doing it. So this guy thinks like he's making some sacrifice. No, he's doing it because he knew that this could be the biggest con ever as president of the United States. Anyway, so the guy writes this whole long list of all what he perceives to be sacrifices that Trump is making for us. And one of them is that he has to skip meals because he's working so hard. And so I write back to the guy and I say, well, first of all, I don't blame you for not using your name. That's all I wrote. I don't blame you for not using your name. And then I said, I don't think you skipped any meals. And the guy writes back, F you. Does he look like he skipped any meals?
4: I'm just a bad boy.
1: And rarely do I write back. But I wrote back to the guy, and I said, anger leads to coronary disease. Wasn't that the name of Michael Jackson's chimp? You're talking about blowing bubbles. What the hell is that all about? Also, today's the anniversary of the singing of the Bismarck. Got any music for that? In May of 1941, the war had just begun. The Germans had the biggest ship that had the biggest guns. That's what they had. But luckily, we had real Americans and British people back then who sank that German ship.
5: In May of

0: for sail the sea.
1: Also, it's the birthday of Ramsey Lewis. This is Wade into Water. And Wade got all wet, and then he came out of the water. Wet Wade, they called him. The Ramsey Lewis Trio, WNIS. I wish I had a penny for every time some disc jockey said, hey, take us up to News Time. Ramsey Lewis right here on the Mighty 790, taking us up to News Time. A cloudy day. Thunderstorms are possible. Well, so is locusts are possible. Plague, pestilence. Thunderstorms this evening and scattered showers overnight with a low of 67. Also, Professor Brad possible between 8 and 9. Because of the rain, traffic's going to be screwed up, Brad, so leave early. Wake up. And tomorrow, partly cloudy with a high of 85. Partly cloudy tomorrow night, overnight low 57. Friday, a mix of sun and clouds, 81. Partly cloudy Friday night, overnight low 64. Saturday, cloudy with a high of 81 degrees. I don't know what the temperature is, but it's nice. Nice enough. Well, you need to know numbers. You need to know numbers. Why do we even give you a number? Why don't you just say, nice? Temperature out there? Nice. And now with nice news, nice Lee Foster.
2: Newport News Police Chief Steve Drew says an officer who pulled a gun during a chaotic scene at City Center early Sunday acted responsibly under pressure. Officials say the now viral video only shows part of the incident, and surveillance footage revealed large crowds, cars driving the wrong way, and one vehicle nearly striking the officer. The city's Commonwealth's attorney also defended the officer's actions, while police say several teens were later charged with curfew violations. A Norfolk couple says their Ocean View Airbnb has been hit by gunfire four times in just 2 weeks, wow, leaving damage throughout the home and thousands of dollars in repairs. Police say detectives identified a 76-year-old man with a cognitive-related medical condition as the suspected shooter.
1: Why did you look at me when you said that?
2: And officers have now filed an emergency substantial risk order, also known as a red flag order.
3: That wasn't me, Lee.
2: The homeowners say they're thankful nobody was hurt. Virginia Beach's new 531 Memorial Park will open Sunday for a ceremony marking 7 years since the Municipal Center mass shooting, even though construction is still not fully finished. City leaders say visitors will still be able to walk through the memorial and see engraved victim names, a tribute tree for first responders, and community-painted remembrance stones. And Virginia Beach police say a white supremacist group that marched at the oceanfront over Memorial Day weekend did not need a permit because the gathering stayed peaceful and followed the law.
1: White supremacists.
2: The group, identified as Patriot Front, sparked concern from local NAACP leaders and residents after members marked...
3: Can I ask you a question?
2: No.
1: Haven't white people, white men, for the most part, been running the show for a long time?
2: Seems that way.
1: How screwed up is the show? I'm not seeing supremacy. I'm seeing incompetence. Maybe a white incompetent should be marching, because I'm not seeing supremacy. Is there any indication, if you look at the world that we are in, and pretty much for a long time now, since World War II, white men have been running the show, pretty much. I mean, the Chinese, they're making an inroad here, but the white people have been running the show, and everything is totally screwed. There is no supremacy.
2: Members were seen marching in masks, carrying Confederate and Patriot Front flags near the boardwalk.
1: I always carry a loser's flag with you. How did that work out for them? Huh? Huh? Huh? When the Yankees come down here and kick your ass again?
2: City leaders say they strongly reject the group's message, while community advocates warn against downplaying the fear the march caused for many people.
1: Oh, my
2: God. I'm Lee Foster, News Talk 790 WNIS.
1: I wonder if Dave got tired from all that marching. Vance admits he's on weird RFK approved diet. Let me ask you something right now. Just that headline alone. Okay, these people, these are two white guys. Two white guys. Do you see any supremeness in these guys? Or is it supremacy? All right. Now, would you take dietary advice from a man who had a brain worm, cut off the penis of a dead raccoon, and snorted cocaine off a toilet seat? I gotta say right now that I would not.
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1: See, I don't know the standard operating procedures of the police in Newport News, but a policeman pulls his weapon and that's like a big deal? Okay, so let's see what this is all about. Newport News Police Chief Steve Drew and Commonwealth Attorney Shannon Jones are defending a police officer who drew his weapon on a car full of young people at City Center early Sunday morning. Now, the incident drew public attention after a 15-second video. Have you watched this video, Lee? Watch it, and then you can give me a report on it. I want you to watch the video, and then you can report on it, Lee. In the voice of Trump. On Instagram and other social media sites. And that short clip shows an officer already... Because I was thinking about that. If Trump gets impeached and convicted and removed from office, he can join us here on the morning show as your production assistant. And he could read the news, because it would be nice to have him read the news, right? A woman off to the side can be heard shouting. Oh, hold on. So the short clip shows... What do you think about this, people listening? This short clip shows an officer already pointing his firearm at a dark sedan with tinted windows just after 2 a.m. Okay. And a woman off to the side can be heard shouting that the driver had done nothing wrong, while officers repeatedly tell her to stand back. At a news conference Tuesday, Chief Drew said the viral video did not show the full context of what happened before and after the recording began. And, you know, I've talked to Imprevento about this 1,000 times, and he's been on these sites and everything. And he's told me, and I believe him, and I agree with him, that sometimes the recording doesn't give you the whole story, and it has a lot to do from the angle and everything. So, you know. And we've seen that. How many times have we seen that? Where you see different recordings from different angles. How about with baseball? How many times you watched that? Did you see that? Were you watching the Yankees last night? Well, there was one play where the ball is hit to the outfield, and it's an important play there. And you couldn't tell whether the outfielder had actually had it completely in his glove or didn't. And the first time you see it, you can't tell. And then they slow it down. And then they show it from different angles. And then from one angle, you see where the ball is on the ground. But from different angles, you couldn't see it. And so the chief is right, you know. All right, so let me see here. So Drew said, you're looking at this video? Oh, come on in and tell me what you think. At a news conference Tuesday, the chief said the viral video did not show the full context of what happened before and after the recording began. And you can check out the video on the Daily Press website or the Virginian Pilot website, and then let us know what you think about it. Drew said the cops had received 2 9/11 calls, or 911, I call it, reporting young people running around City Center, hanging out of cars in a parking garage, and one person being thrown from a moving vehicle. This reminds me of my youth. Yes, it does. Surveillance footage shown by police appeared to show at least 16 vehicles leaving the garage, with young people sitting on windowsills and riding dangerously on or near the car. You know, when you become a policeman, you're still a human being. I got to say, if I'm a cop and I hear all this is going on, I might be grabbing for the firearm. Drew said, because that gets me, hey, you see this? Stop what you're doing right now. It works. Well, it can work. All right. Remember, one man with a machine gun can control 100 without, if he's willing to use it. All right, so anyway, this goes on here. So these kids are just partying up, they're having fun. I'm not saying they need to be shot or anything, but I don't see what the big deal is about a policeman whipping out his firearm. You got a whole bunch of people going crazy stuff and falling out of vehicles, and he has no idea what's going on. He's waiting. He has no idea, man. All right, so surveillance footage shown by police. 16 vehicles leaving the garage with young people sitting on windowsills and riding dangerously on or near the cars. These kids today. Drew said one kid did fall from a moving vehicle, and another person appeared to climb onto the hood of a stopped car before getting back inside. They're having fun. Police also noted that the Newport News has an 11 p.m. curfew for unaccompanied minors, and that the parking garage had no trespassing signs posted on it. So according to Drew, one officer blocked a car that was driving the wrong way. Oh, come on. And ordered the car driver to pull over. Yeah, because he didn't want anybody to get killed. Well, that officer was dealing with the first vehicle. Another car came around and approached him from behind, crossing yellow lines and nearly hitting him, Drew said. Drew said the officer believed he was about to be struck and made a split-second decision to draw his firearm and order the vehicle to stop. Now, as I see this, not being a policeman and just looking at this, but knowing a bunch of policemen and knowing the hell that they have to go through, what's the problem? I don't see a problem. All right, Drew said he later concluded the teen driver was not trying to hit the officer, but the officer didn't know that. But he also said the officer's reaction was reasonable under the circumstances. He didn't know. He sees all this chaos about him. He's trying to put it all, process all this that's going on. The chief acknowledged that the officer used strong language, but said the loud music, yelling confusion, and perceived danger made the moment tense. He used strong language. You mean like the president? Drew said body camera footage after the viral clip showed a calmer exchange between the officer and the driver, with the driver saying he just wanted to go home. According to Drew, the officer replied that he also had children and he wanted to go home safely. And Drew described the later de-escalation as close to textbook. Yeah, nothing happened, right? Police training, but said that portion was not shown in the viral video. Commonwealth's attorney Jones said the situation was frightening for both the young driver and the officer. Jones said he believed the officer acted reasonably when he thought a vehicle was about to strike him. She also said the officer responded appropriately by holstering his weapon once the driver stopped, rolled down the window, and the officer could see the occupant's hands. Drew said between 7 and 10 kids were charged with curfew violations in connection with the incident. He added that many of the young people had attended the prom earlier in the evening. Oh, here we go. Here we go. They attended the prom earlier in the evening and later gathered at other locations, including a Walmart parking lot near the airport, and decided the old Kmart in Denver. We had Kreskin. Yeah, we had Kreskin. It was real good. Drew also said he cares deeply about the city's youth, or youths as we call them here, and believes they are good kids. But he also said they must make smarter decisions. That's part of being a kid, is you're an idiot. And some of us remain that way, as you can tell.
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1: Yeah, Carrie said that to me the other day. Carrie and I were fooling around in the lobby. It was about 8 o'clock. And all these people are trying to get in. And so I pressed all the elevator buttons so all the elevators would go to the fifth. And she said, you're about 13 years old. I said, thank you. That's a compliment. 623 WNIA. What do you think? All right, Foster. And here he is. Donald J. Trump is going to check in on this. President Trump, you've looked at the video. What do you think?
5: I think it's a non-story, honestly. I think it was a perfect interaction. I think the police did nothing wrong. No, sir, in all reality, I don't see anything here.
1: What's the problem here? Why is this even a story?
5: Yeah. To be honest with you, watching the video, I've watched it over and over again as you were talking about it.
1: Man.
5: The officer probably does not react that way if the situation isn't already escalated by everybody partying and acting crazy.
1: And people falling out of cars.
5: Correct.
1: And 16 cars running around. And the cacophony of sound with the music. He doesn't know what's going on, where anything is coming from. Yes, give me a break.
5: You know what I say this is? I say it's a nothing burger.
1: Well, you know, it's like in that Vietnam record, 19, where the guy says, I didn't know what was going on. I had no idea what was going on. Yeah, that's where the officer was. 623 WNIS, your station, for nobody knows what exactly is going on.
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1: 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WNIS.

0: is all about. Now, this is from AW. No, hold on, there's more. You know what I'm going to do? I'm going to read the emails today. I'm going to just read them all. Usually I don't do that. I'm going to do that right now. Even though we've got a bunch of stuff I want to get to, I'm going to do this for you, dear sweet listener, because you tuned in and you wrote. But out here, do the white supremacists who are marching believe that they're the only patriots in this country? Are other patriots and those of us who put on the country's uniform to preserve, protect, and defend the Constitution patriots also in their eyes? I'm not seeing any white supremacy. I'm not seeing any supremacy. So Trump had a three-hour medical exam. Oh, yeah. He's a picture of health. Yes. You can just look at the man. Have you ever seen anybody healthier, looking healthier than he does? He's just a picture of health. Anyway. But, you know, that said, a guy his age getting two checkups a year, I do too. The doctor tells you to. When you reach a certain age, the doctor tells you, I need to see you twice a year. And it's not a bad thing. You know, you want to keep up on all these checkups. Oh, my goodness. So Trump had a three-hour medical exam, which, of course, led Trump to gloat that he's in perfect health. Well, what did you think he was going to say? I mean, isn't that rather predictable? I mean, past performance is the best indicator of it. What do you think he was going to say? Well, I'm at death's door. I won't be with you much longer, but I love you all. We'll see you then. I mean, come on. No, so. However, it's been leaked that Trump suffers from cerebroglutamius. All right. A condition in which layman's brains in his ass. Oh, come on now. Come on. George writes, I have no problem with those clowns exercising their right to march. I just wish that they would march like that on a Friday or Saturday night on Atlantic Avenue down here at the oceanfront. It would have been a lot more entertaining on the Texas election front. Maybe and hopefully Cornyn does a Massey on Trump as well. Yeah. Oh, he's going to have all these guys pissing outside the tent. That's absolutely correct. Well, now, here's the deal. Now, the Democrats, okay, and Trump were both rooting for Paxton. What does that tell you? What does that tell you? Now, you know who the last guy was to win a Senate seat in Texas? Lloyd Benson. Remember? Senator, I knew Jack Kennedy. Jack Kennedy was a friend of mine. And Senator, you're no Jack Kennedy. And I know this from watching Lawrence O'Donnell last night. When Lloyd Benson ran for vice president in 68, he also ran for senator, because you were allowed to do that in Texas back in those days. So he didn't get elected vice president because he was running with Dukakis. But he did get to be senator again. In fact, don't we have that drop somewhere? I think I might have taken it out, but we did have it. Let me see here. Any shooting here, please.
1: What could possibly go wrong?
2: Obama.
0: Okay, let me see here. Okay. Oh, here we go.
3: I served with
4: Fishman.
3: I knew
4: Fishman. Fishman.
3: Was a friend of mine. Senator, you're no
4: Fishman.
0: Do you have Mother Nature's Son, Ramsey's cover of the Beatles' White Album? If you can, play the Blackbird track. Dennis, Sayerwood South. You know, Sayerwood, my family almost bought a house there in 1961. Dennis, I do not have that handy, but I thank you so much. Are you in Sayerwood South now, or are you here in Hampton Roads? All right. If you can play the Blackbird, I can't because I don't have it handy. We could get it, but I've got so much else. I've got a lot of music planned, and I'll give you a little Ramsey Lewis, but not that particular one. But I thank you for bringing it up, and I thank you for listening. I hate to disappoint you, but I think that my disappointment is you should be used to it by now. Originally recorded by Dobie Gray. I'm in with the in crowd. I'm in with the out crowd. I'm out with the out crowd. I'm standing in the rain. Hey, taking us up to news time on the Body Solidarity on the Chuck Rose thing. That's Ramsey Lewis and on the in crowd. Body Solidarity. Playing on the weekend with Chuck Rose right here. Coming up, the real Don Steele right here on the Body Solidarity. Overnight, it's Machine Gun Kelly. Check it out. Hey, look who's us here. Over standing with the coffee machine. He's coming up. He'll be on tomorrow morning right here. It's the real Rick O'Shea. Mother Nature's Son. Blackbird singing in the dead of night. Blackbird. Oh, I forgot this. Traditional conservatism, writes Mark, once prized free markets, moral seriousness, strong alliances abroad. Oh, speaking of which, I'm going to get to that. And respect for institutions. You know, marriage is an institution. Did you know that, Lee? Marriage is an institution, but who wants to spend the rest of their lives in an institution? It's a Soupy Sales show. Trump turned it into a... I was working for a radio station once, and I had never heard of David Letterman. And the program director comes to me and he says to me, hey, could you do a little bit, try to sound like David Letterman and less like Soupy Sales? And I said, I don't know who David Letterman is. Because when was Letterman first on? In the morning. He had a TV show on in the morning. Well, for obvious reasons, I've not seen that much morning TV in my life. Oh, boy. Trump turned it into a late-night infomercial powered by ego, gold-plated branding, and social media feuds at 2 a.m. Reagan warned about the danger of personality cults in politics. Trump built one complete with merchandise. The old conservative movement, it's dead. It's dead. It's over. And then Scott writes, why is divorce so expensive? Because it's worth it. That's true. Now, if you were going to take dietary advice from anyone, you should take it from me. I'm serious. You should take it from me. I'm 76. I'm doing okay, right? Right? I'm fairly energetic. I seem to have it together to some extent, or at least I can put on this show, whatever that's worth. And pretty much all I eat is fruits and vegetables. Like last night, I wanted a treat. So my treat was a banana and apples dipped in honey. My dinner was a piece of chicken. And tonight, my dinner, no, as a matter of fact, my lunch was chicken. My dinner was salmon and asparagus. And tonight, my dinner will be salmon. You eat like that. You know, and I haven't always done it. See, the thing is, I started it late in life. In the beginning, oh my God. I mean, man, I'm not making this up. In the early 90s, Sarah used to refer to me off the air as the Italian Keith Richards. She did. She said, you're the Italian Keith Richards. I said, I don't have his money or his talent. She said, no, but you do have other things that he does that you are very much like him. 633. J.D. Vance. I guess J.D. is never going to be president. And he knows this. J.D. Vance is not stupid. Oh, no. He's not stupid. He knows. He's over. He's over. He's over. They're going to want the real thing. Because you know who's more bummed out about Trump than anybody else? The real MAGA people. Because he lied to them. What did they want? They wanted no more wars. I'm with them. They wanted no more unconstitutional wars. They wanted the price to come down. They wanted something to be done about the budget and the debt and the deficit. And he told them he would do that. But he didn't. So they should be the ones who are the most angry at Trump, not me. I knew all along that he was a no-talent bum and that this would happen. And in the long run, there would be consequences to pay for the mistake of making this man president of the United States. But a lot of people didn't know that. Weren't quite as skeptical, not cynical, as your Uncle Tom. And look what happened. Look. Jeez. Oh, man. J.D. Vance is taking Robert Fishman Kennedy Jr.'s diet advice by eating according to an inverted food pyramid. He has confessed. Vance, an adult Catholic convert, told NBC News, what does that have to do with anything, that the, quote, crazy diet that the Health and Human Services Secretary recommends during Lent. But unlike most penitents who return to their previous ways after Lent, he's kept it going nearly 2 months later. It involves a lot of protein, he said, and fermented foods writ large. So, you know, yogurt, cheese, and things like that. All right. I think it definitely, and you know, you got to find what works for you. We're all different. You got to find what works for you. But after all is said and done, we're mostly water. And a lot of the food you eat every day should be water-filled fruits and vegetables, most of what you eat. And when it comes to meat, look it up for yourself. Don't take my word for it, a guy with a high school education. You can only digest so much red meat every day. Now, one of the things Kennedy talks about, look at Kennedy. Look at him. How much time do you think he spends exercising every day to get that body, unless he's using steroids? Okay? How much time do you spend exercising? So the diet he recommends is great if you are plowing the back 40 yourself without horses or trucks. That's the kind of, yeah, it's great. There's nothing I like more than waking up in the morning on a Saturday and having a big, thick, juicy steak, home fries, and 3 eggs on top of it. Okay? And then for lunch, I can have a triple bypass. 6:36. But yeah, you can eat like that. Back in the day, people ate like that when they worked on the farm all day, not sitting on their asses playing sounds. Now, that said, and Lee will back me up on this, I'm jumping around quite a bit when I'm doing the show. I'm moving. Not as much as Perry did. Did you ever see Perry? You didn't know Perry, did you? Oh, yeah. Perry's standing up, jumping up and down, yelling, screaming. So was Wolfman Jack. Singing, carrying on, dancing. Because we have fun when we work. I mean, I got a story about that, too. Fun. Let me see. We've got to have that. Where so many people say they don't have fun. They're not having any fun. Well, okay. All right. Can't you find someone? Something? Have some fun? 6:36. So, I think it definitely made me feel healthier. Well, if it's working for him, it's working. And it's something I've continued with Vans 41 Explained. So, you know, that's one of the cool things about Lent. Yeah, it's one of the many cool things about Lent. Sometimes you do these things as an act of sacrifice. As Ayn Rand once said, anytime you hear sacrifice, run, because they're talking about you. And you realize that not indulging yourself is maybe a very good thing, said the man with the fat face. In August of 24, Vance said he lost about 30 pounds since running for Senate by snorting crystal methadrine 3 times every day. Now, he didn't actually say that. He said he was on a diet and exercise. In January, Kennedy unveiled his inverted food pyramid, which de-emphasized whole grains, there you go, while prioritizing meat, there you go, dairy, I'm lactose intolerant, and really, really, so human beings are meant to drink baby cow milk? Okay, fine. Fruits and vegetables. Well, he's right about fruits and vegetables. And the meat, check with your doctor. Although a lot of times doctors, physicians, general practitioners know nothing about diet. They don't. Ones I've known. Some of them might. I don't know. Protein and healthy fats are essential and were wrongly discouraged in prior dietary guidelines, Kennedy said. We are ending the war on saturated fats. Kennedy also called, does he have any background education in diet? Of course not. Kennedy also called for a dramatic reduction in highly processed foods. He's right about that. If it wasn't food 100 years ago, it's not food now. Having red meat and animal fats in that new position goes against what the food pyramid had been since its introduction in the early 1990s. Until it was phased out in 2011. That year, it was replaced by My Plate Visual, part of a Michelle Obama initiative, which itself was succeeded by Kennedy's pyramid. Quote, I'm very disappointed in the new pyramid that features red meat. See, it all depends on how much exercise and how much. And if you're a roofer or you're working, you're moving heavy equipment around, you're really working, you're one of those guys working on the Hampton Roads Bridge Tunnel, yeah, you can eat like that, man, because you're burning it all up. But guys like me and Lee, you know, you got to watch what you eat with that. All right. So I'm very disappointed in the new pyramid. It features red meat and saturated fat sources at the very top, as if that's something to prioritize. It goes against decades and decades of evidence and research. Well, a lot of stuff that goes on with the Trump administration goes against evidence and research. Christopher Gardner, a nutrition expert at Stanford University, said. So it goes on here. In the interview with Ann Bassey, Vance confirmed something else he gave up at the start of Lent, the X formerly known as Twitter, a mobile app. He gave up Twitter, the mobile app? All right. Doing so has made him much more productive, he said, while acknowledging that he will reinstall it at some point. Well, you ought to talk to Trump about that. Get him off of Truth Social. He said, I live in such a crazy bubble. I travel with Secret Service all the time. If you think about how many unplanned interactions I have in a given week, it's close to zero because I live in such a bubble. And didn't you ask for it? And I think one of the good things about you, you have the life that you asked for. You chose this life. That's the life you chose. And I think one of the good things about social media is that it actually exposes you to unfiltered, raw opinions. I tell you, I've been exposed enough to unfiltered, raw opinions for one lifetime. And that's one of the things I need to hear as a political leader. Yeah, you want to hear an unfiltered, raw opinion? You suck. And so does Trump. So I'll definitely reinstall it, but I've enjoyed my little break from it. I'd like to give you a little break. Others may have enjoyed the break more. Vance was a serial reply guy. Blah, blah, blah. Oh, one was about Pope Francis, of whom he posted, he was beloved by many Catholics, suggesting that others, perhaps including Vance himself, were less keen on the last pontiff. And he also tweeted then deleted. Who cares about this? Unbelievable. Don Williams. You like Don Williams? Huh? Are you living on Tulsa time? Late, great Don Williams. He's living on Tulsa time. I know about Tulsa time, Hampton Roads time, at 6:40.

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1: Man, that's a good record right there. That's good because Babbitt Country Music was good.

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2: Yes.
1: The Armory.
2: Yes.
1: Can I say it twice?
2: Yes.
1: The Armory.
2: Yes.
1: Can I say it thrice?
2: Yes.
1: The Armory.
0: All right, now, you probably know some people who still are MAGA. They're still Trump supporters. I heard from one yesterday. I want you to call them up right now and tell them to put their radio on 790 WNIS. You call up every MAGA person you know, tell them to put their radio on 790 WNIS, because I got something they need to hear. I got something they're going to want to hear. I got something that they definitely should hear. It's coming up.
3: You could sleep through the night without thinking twice. You could take a seat in the middle of the theater. You could drive without worry of where the next restroom is. 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
0: Did you call the MAGA people? 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Because I'm going to prove to them that their leader, the leader of their cult, is a
4: moron.
0: Okay, now, amazingly enough, Trump has no cards. There's nothing he could do. These idiots have put themselves into a situation where the only way we can get the price of everything down is by, well, I would say getting some, perhaps, casualties, taking the Straits of Hormuz, right? And right off the bat, he didn't listen to the experts, and none of this had to happen. And the only reason it happened is because people voted for Trump. And even a guy, I guess a couple of weeks ago, well, the opposite was Kamala Harris. I'm telling you something right now. Do you think the price of gasoline would be what it is if Kamala Harris was president? Do you think the Straits of Hormuz would be closed if Kamala Harris was president? Of course not. We'd all be better off. All right. I hope MAGA people are listening, because you really need to hear this. I hope you are. The JCPOA. That was the Obama-era Iran deal that you've heard so much about. It was called the Joint Comprehensive Plan of Action, or JCPOA. Now, there's a lot of things that I think even my buddy Lee might not know about this. For example, did you know that the other people involved in this deal were Britain, France, Germany, Russia, China, and the European Union? They all signed on to it. What do you think the chances are that Trump would ever pull that off? Impossible. He is

0: not a tenth of the negotiator that President Obama was. It was reached on July 14, 2015, between Iran, the United States, Britain, France, Germany, Russia, China, and the European Union. Its central purpose was to prevent Iran from obtaining a nuclear weapon while giving Iran relief from nuclear-related sanctions. And my friends, President Obama did it without firing one shot, unlike you. No.
1: Obama.
0: Took a while for me to find it. All right. Now, its central purpose was to prevent Iran from obtaining a nuclear weapon while giving Iran relief from nuclear-related sanctions. Iran reaffirmed that it would under no circumstances, and the old Ayatollah, the guy that Trump killed, he was against nuclear weapons. Under no circumstances, seek, develop, or acquire nuclear weapons, and the deal set up IAEI verification and a joint commission to monitor compliance. Main point number one. Iran's uranium enrichment was sharply limited. Iran agreed to enrich uranium only up to 3.67% for 15 years, far below weapon-grade level. All right? Iran's uranium stockpile was capped. Iran agreed to no more than 300 kilograms of uranium enriched up to 3.67% for 15 years. Iran's centrifuges were reduced. Iran was limited, and it was reduced. Fordow was restricted. Iran agreed that Fordow would not be used for uranium enrichment or nuclear material for 15 years. The Iraq heavy water reactor was redesigned. But one of the most important things is that President Obama got Britain, France, Germany, Russia, China, and the European Union all to sign on to this. It was in place. None of this was necessary, except, I'm just talking to MAGA now, your cult hero made this happen. You made this happen. 650. You voted for it. I did not. I'm so sick of paying for other people's mistakes. Lee and I have to pay for your mistakes. This is costing us a lot of money. Please, the next time you vote, think. 650. Unbelievable. The International Atomic Energy Agency received expanded monitoring powers. What do you think the chances are Trump's going to pull this off? Do you think Trump will get a better deal than this? No, because they have all the cards. The JCPOA included long-term IAEA monitoring of Iran's uranium supply chain, centrifuge production, seals, and access procedures. I'm telling you, Trump would cut off the little Trump to get this deal. And it is a little Trump, from whatever. Nuclear-related sanctions relief came only after verification. The United States, European Union, and United Nations agreed to lift or waiver nuclear-related sanctions after the IAEA verified Iran had taken required nuclear steps. Did you know all this? The deal was obtained without firing a shot. Sanctions. Diplomacy. It took 20 months. You think Trump has the patience to do anything for 20 months? Not through an American military attack. The Obama White House described it as the best way to stop an Iranian bomb without military action. That's when you have a real smart guy as president, as opposed to what we have now. The formal final stage diplomacy took about 20 months from the interim joint plan of action to the final JCPOA. And the interim agreement was reached on November 14, 2013, and the final JCPOA was reached on July 14, 2015. Implementation began January 16, 2016, after IAEA verification. And it was not a traditional Article II treaty. Under the Constitution, treaties require the president to obtain the advice and consent of two-thirds of the Senate. The House did not ratify treaty. The House does not ratify the treaties. The administration treated the JCPOA as a multilateral nuclear agreement, or a political arrangement, not as a Senate-ratified treaty. But once again, the most important thing here is that the agreement was there. There were inspections. There would be no relief of sanctions until the inspections had been concluded, and they had Britain, France, Germany, Russia, China, and the European Union. And the reason Trump blew it up is because he is jealous. He's jealous of Obama, because Obama is everything that he wishes he was and pretends to be. It's sad for Trump. I don't feel sorry for him. May he rot in hell. 652 at WNIS. Well, if it exists, he's gone. I'm telling you right now. If it exists, he's gone. Me and Lee are going to be in heaven. We'll see you there, right? Mainly, we'll be in heavenly. Why wouldn't we be in heavenly? And if you even look at the word, what is it? Heavenly. Thank you. And what does it rhyme with? McCreaney. Heavenly McCreaney. Thank you very much. It's 6:52. So, what happened? Well, that moron that many of you listening right now voted for withdrew the United States from the JCPOA on May 8th, 2018. His reason was the deal was one-sided.
2: All together now, he is a moron.
0: Moron. 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They're waiting for Kill Me to come on. 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Go back to doing a sports show. Talk about something you actually knew something about. And I'm telling you something right now. He's not the Trump supporter he pretends to be. I'm telling you right now. I talked to the boy. France, Germany, Russia, China, and the European Union. What are the chances that Trump could ever pull off a deal like that? And we all know the answer is zero.
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0: Hey, Dennis Chagnon. Hey, Dennis. Yes, we have similar paths, my man. My parents did buy in New Jersey in 1961, as did mine, born in the Bronx, 10 blocks from Yankee Stadium during the days of the last great Democratic president, Harry S. Me too. And let me say, I grew up on 164th Street, and I went to St. Joseph's Annex and Sacred Heart School. How about you? Where'd you go to school? And let me see, by your name, you're Irish, so you're Catholic. You're a Catholic, so did you go to Sacred Heart School? I might have went to the same school as this guy. Did you go to? I went to St. Joseph's Annex and Sacred Heart School, Christian Brothers. Now I'm here in Pungo since 1993. I retired from the Navy in 1999 and now work as a contractor for Commander Submarine Force Atlantic. And you and I have crossed paths at Superior Pawn and Gun way back when Christy was your protege and Don Elio was doing your traffic. Wow, Dennis, that's really cool, Dennis. I hope to see you again. I hope to see you again someday. That's great, man. Did you go to Sacred? Where'd you go to school? News Talk 790 WN. Yes, well, we got this guy, Paxton. Now, that's a weird thing. Lee, how often have you seen this where the Democrats and Trump wanted the same guy to win the primary? Mainly because he'll be easier to beat. Good job, Trump!
8: Oh, the yellow rose of Texas.
0: This guy, Paxton, he's quite a character. His divorce from his wife, Angela, a Republican state senator, drew widespread attention. They married in 1986, and last year, Angela filed court papers claiming that Mr. Paxton had committed adultery. Well, that's not a problem for Republicans. She said on biblical grounds. Well, they don't have that. See, the Republican Bible, not the conservatives, because they're not related in any way, shape, or form, but the Republican Bible, it doesn't have anything about, like, committing adultery or stealing or coveting thy neighbor's goods or bearing false witness. They got maybe no commandments in theirs. Okay. He was part of the Tea Party. Mr. Paxson had not spent 8 months on the job when he was indicted on securities fraud charges. This guy fits right in. You see why Trump likes him, no doubt about it. He was accused of encouraging investors to put money into a tech company without informing them he was making a commission on their investments, and he pleaded not guilty. Case took about a decade to resolve. It ended in 2024 when Paxton reached a deal with prosecutors to avoid a criminal trial. This is the guy. This is the guy that Trump picked to run. Well, you know, water seeks its own level. Let's see here. He survived an impeachment vote in 2023. Oh, this is the guy that they put in there. Paxton, who had been suspended from office after being impeached by the Texas House of Representatives, was acquitted following a 9-day trial in the state Senate. Well, he was acquitted. That had centered on... Now, remember, we've seen his impeachment. Trump was guilty of sin. He wasn't convicted. So, they had chanted on accusations that he had abused his office to help a real estate investor. Okay. A Republican served as both the defense and the prosecution. Paxton said in a statement at the time that the process was immoral and corrupt, like himself, and he said it was intended to settle political differences. Over the years, Paxton has led the legal charge in some of Trump's top priorities, suing to overturn the 2020 election result. Here you go. Here you go. So the guy's a first-class moron right off the bat. And leading a push during the president's first term to set aside the Affordable Care Act. And, of course, Trump endorsed this guy. And once again, man, what does it mean when the Democrats and Trump want the same guy to win because he'll be easier to be beat by Tallarico? He's a bad boy.

0: Construction in Hampton Roads. Now, you want it fast or do you want it right? Too many tears. All right, here we go. We got another RFK story to begin this hour. The weather cloudy today. Thunderstorms are possible with a high of 87. Thunderstorms this evening, scattered showers overnight, 67. And tomorrow, partly cloudy with a high of 85. There you go. I almost was going to promote a sponsor that is no longer with us. 707, so Fishman Kennedy appears unable to treat animals in a normal manner. Now, get this one. Now, this guy is like, he's a guy in his 70s, number one. So the health secretary shared a video of himself chasing down two black racer snakes outside Dr. Oz's Palm Beach beachfront property Monday while his wife was screaming. Cheryl cheerleads the removal of a pair of black racers from Dr. Oz's patio. Kennedy captioned the video, but a very different scenario played out in the video. So Kennedy is seen pouncing on the two non-venomous snakes. Now, this is the guy who, in front of his children, cut the penis off of a raccoon. He had the whale head on his car. Somebody runs over a bear. He puts it in Central Park next to a bicycle. I mean, he's got a brain worm. So Kennedy is seen pouncing on the two non-venomous snakes. I want you to come here, snake. On Oz's white patio outside the frame, Cheryl Hines, remember, she used to be married to Larry David, no, she wasn't, only in the show, is begging him to stop. She's going, honey, honey, why, Bobby, why? Why did you marry him? She said, as her husband lumbered after the thrashing snakes, eventually gripping them with his bare hands. Oh, what could possibly go wrong? Where is it? One at a time, I say. So it goes on. They're having sex, Dr. Oz says. At that, Kennedy grins at the reptiles in his hands. Talk about a reptile dysfunction. And the Kennedy scion continued to flash his pearly whites as the snakes were biting him. This is the guy that has been put in charge of our health. Okay. All right. Sadly, it turned out not to be poisonous. Honey, honey, let them go. Oh, my God, I can't. Hines is screaming. His wife is screaming in the video that he posted. I can't watch, Bobby. Please, Bobby. And the health secretary is famous for his bizarre, at times abusive, treatment of animals. Most notably, it was revealed that Kennedy's failed presidential campaign, that he had dumped the body of a bear cub in New York City Central Park in 2014. But, you know, same thing I would do. I'll tell you, if I ever come across a bear cub, I'm going to dump it down there at Mount Trashmore, is what I'm going to do with a bicycle next to it. The bear dumping incident prompted a police investigation into animal cruelty, and the case went unsolved until Kennedy confessed that in a video that just before a New Yorker article, he confessed to it. Most recently, a new book on the Health and Human Services Secretary revealed that Kennedy wrote a diary entry about stopping his car on a New York highway back in 2001 and cutting off the penis of a raccoon. Has it ever crossed your mind? Now, we've all seen a lot of dead curves. Has it ever crossed your mind when you're seeing that roadkill there? I think I'll jump out of the car and cut off its penis. I have never, you know, I've never even given a thought to a raccoon's penis. Have you? You know, you remind me of a raccoon I once knew. I was standing in front of my parked car, he said, on I-684, cutting the penis out of a road-killed raccoon, thinking about how weird some of my family members have turned out to be. Kennedy wrote in his journal, in the lead-up to his confirmation, the health secretary's cousin and former ambassador, who's been a guest on this show, Caroline, wrote an open letter to the Senate detailing how he enjoyed showing off how he put baby chickens and mice in a blender in front of his children to feed to his hawk. His daughter, Kick, he named his daughter Kick. How lucky can one guy be? I kissed her and she kissed me. Like the fellow once said, ain't that a kick in the head? A little Dino for you this morning. What's more, the daughter, Kick, revealed in a 2012 interview that her dad once beheaded a dead whale. You know, when was the last time you came across a dead whale? It's been a while, right? And tied its head to the roof of their family minivan before embarking on a five-hour drive. Now, old Romney had a live dog on his car, and he made a big fuss. Every time he accelerated on the highway, whale juice. would pour into the windows of the car. Don't you hate that? It was the rankest thing on the planet.
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0: Well, thank you. Thank you very much. And now with our news, it's Lee Foster.
12: Well, some good news. Traffic moving once again at the Monitor Merrimack. The crash.
0: Bad news, it's moving at 3 miles an hour.
12: Yes, it's moving at 3 miles per hour southbound. Leaving the peninsula, there's no good option. Big backups at the HRBT, M&M. JRB itself is fine, but 17 through Isle of Wight and Suffolk sucks. A Memorial Day weekend march by the white supremacist group Patriot Front is drawing backlash in Virginia Beach. Police say the masked group did not need a permit because the gathering stayed peaceful and did not pose a public safety threat. Local NAACP leaders say many residents felt intimidated after seeing the group carrying Confederate and Patriot Front flags at the oceanfront. A proposed merger between Dominion Energy and NextEra is raising concerns as Virginia's booming data center industry pushes electric demand even higher. The company says the deal would provide nearly $1.8 billion in customer bill credits and lower some long-term costs. But critics worry the merger could still lead to higher electric bills and give the utility even more influence in Richmond. Several Virginia Commonwealth's attorneys say they will not enforce the state's new assault-style weapons ban signed by Governor Spanberger. Prosecutors in Spotsylvania, Pulaski, Powhatan, and Smith counties argue that parts of the law are unconstitutional. While lawsuits are already challenging the measure in court, Attorney General Jay Jones says prosecutors are expected to enforce the law when it takes effect on July 1st.
13: Fight the power!
12: And a student from Williamsburg is preparing for another shot at the National Spelling Bee this week in Washington, D.C. Suhani is an eighth grader at Hampton Roads Academy. Wow. Previously competed last year, tied for 100th place. The 14-year-old says her favorite word is bispilando.
0: Same as mine. How hot is that?
12: Bispilando. It's a musical term describing...
0: Do you have any idea at all that you're pronouncing that correctly or incorrectly?
12: If Google pronounces correct, I'm saying it right.
0: But what does it mean?
12: Google sometimes is wrong. It's a musical term describing a whispering sound on a harp.
0: Hmm.
12: Bispilango. Bilando. I'm Lee Foster, News Talk 790 WNIO.
0: I thought I was real good at spelling until I got spell check. Then I realized, no. I thought I was spelling all these words correctly. I was talking about that. Like when you were a kid and you saw a word and you, in your head, you thought it was pronounced a certain way. And so it was in a comic book. I would read a lot of comic books when I was a kid. And I saw the word technique. I thought it was technique. Until one day I heard somebody say technique and I said, I guess it isn't technique. Here you go. Morons in the news.
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0: Dateline, Scottsbluff, Nebraska, and KNOP. Now, if it was KNOPF, it would be Knopf, which would be head in German. KNOP radio. The Scottsbluff Police Department was called to a convenience store on Saturday after a dog accidentally shot a person with a shotgun. Thank goodness the dog didn't do it on purpose. Officers were called to a short stop at 2002 Avenue after they received a report that a person had been shot by a BB gun at 12:07 p.m. While on the way, they were informed that the incident involved a shotgun. Upon arrival, officers found a truck with an attached camper and a passenger side door panel of the vehicle had been damaged consistent with a shotgun blast. According to Scottsbluff Police, the owner of the truck had pulled into the convenience store while the passenger was standing near the front passenger side door, and a dog in the back seat moved from one side of the vehicle to the other, and then the dog triggered a shotgun. What's that? I don't know if they got it at the armory. I don't know. And the dog triggered a shotgun that had a live shell in the chamber. Always a smart move. It's a live round in the chamber. That's why I always say clear the weapon before you hand it to Fido, right? At the time of the gunfire, a woman was stopped at the traffic light with her arm outside the window. Well, you know where this is going. And one pellet from the shotgun struck her in the upper right arm. The dog shot her. Who's going to believe that? What a story she has. Her injury was not believed to be life-threatening, and a family member transported her to Regional West Medical Center for treatment. I'm going to send a song out to her. Junior Walker, oh, dog. Shoot him for a run now. Do the jerk, baby. Do the jerk now. What's that?

Now, the story goes that they're going to have a singer for the band, but the singer didn't show up, so Junior sang. Now, this is interesting about fun. You have fun? You have fun? What is fun for you? A new study, Find, you ever looked at that site? It's a good site. Study Find, analysis, says nearly half of American adults, 48%, believe their lives are currently lacking in fun. Now, okay, I'm not one of them. Yeah, you know, I mean, sometimes you're sad, sometimes you're happy, but lacking in fun, this is fun for me. I mean, isn't this fun for you, Lee, being on the radio? And not always. I mean, sometimes it's, you know, you're doing a lot of work and everything. But after all is said and done, what are you doing? You're entertaining people, hopefully, informing people, having a good time. And one of the guys that I worked for many years ago was a guy by the name of Art Wander. And he said this, and I think it's true. First of all, how many times have you heard me say that cheerfulness and enthusiasm leads to, I think, good consequences and a good product? And most people who accomplish something are having a good time. They're having fun, I think. And find something that you have fun at. I don't know who said this, but one of the ways to insulate yourself from life's daily foibles is solitary intellectual pursuits. It could be just reading a book. So I don't understand. It doesn't take money to have fun. I mean, you can have sex with someone. That's fun, right? To the best of my recollection, it is. So what do you make of this? So a new study, Find, analysis says nearly half of American adults, 48%, believe their lives are lacking in fun. Are you one of them? And how do you define fun? A survey found that 12% of adults cannot remember the last time they had a full free day to enjoy themselves. You know when I had my last full free day to enjoy myself? Yesterday. Didn't you? We had a good time. I mean, I did. The people around me maybe didn't, but I did. And so I get not everybody, and I'm not going to say lucky, not everybody, I was going to say is lucky enough to find work that they enjoy and are having fun at, but isn't luck the residue of design? I mean, like, if I thought this job would be fun, okay? You think I after I came out of the Marine Corps and I'd been gone for so long, you really think I wanted to go to broadcasting school in Connecticut? But I did, because I wanted to get on the radio. And you think I was thrilled that I had to go to Vermont to get my first gig, because that's the only place where they would hire me? But I figured I wanted something, and I had a ball in Vermont, and I was glad I did it. I had a great time. You know, but I always say that, you know, I'm usually in a good mood and having fun. I can see where many of the people who come into contact with me are miserable, but I'm having fun. All right. So Talker Research surveyed 5,000 U.S. adults, 100 from each state, for Dave and Buster's between April 21st and May 1st, 2026. The most common fun activities, now this is pathetic, watching TV. Now, I could see listening to the radio, but watching TV, that's your most fun activity is, well, I do, I enjoyed watching the Yankees score all them runs last night. Yeah, I enjoy watching TV, but I guess I enjoy reading more than watching TV, but I enjoy watching TV. Spending time with family or friends, okay, dining out, outdoor activities, hobbies. It's good to have a hobby. People have hobbies. And do you have a hobby, Lee? You collect baseball cards? You have any hobby? What is your hobby? Put it up there. Beer cans from around the world, baseball cards. It's a good hobby. It's something cool. You look, you know, something to look at, and people get into that. We like looking at baseball cards. Cost was the biggest barrier, with 57% of respondents citing budget constraints as the top reason they do not have more fun. Other major obstacles included busy personal schedules, work obligations, friends or family not having time, burnout, and not knowing what to do. Well, you don't even know what's fun for you? Really? You don't know, you can't even think of anything that would be fun? All right. Among people who said having fun is harder than it was 10 years ago, many blamed rising costs, smaller social circles, and increased adult responsibilities. Adults who feel fun deprived estimated they would need about 17 extra hours per week to fix the problem. Those who do make time for fun reported benefits, with 72% saying it reduces stress, 57% saying it increases motivation, 89% saying, Shared fun strengthens relationships, and it's concluded that the fun has not disappeared because people stop wanting it, but because money, obligations, exhaustion, and crowded schedules keep pushing it aside. I'm not buying that.
I think that, okay, something could happen to make you sad. Maybe someone you care about is sick or something, or maybe you're sick or something like that. But other than that, if the people you care about are doing okay and you're doing okay, can't you just make the decision, I'm going to have a good day and begin it that way? All right? I try. Fail, but try. Now, some quotes. This is from Audrey Hepburn. The most important thing is to enjoy your life, to be happy. It's all that matters. Ernest Hemingway said, when you stop doing things for fun, you might as well be dead. Another one from Katharine Hepburn. If you obey all the rules, you miss all the fun. Never been a problem for me. Time flies when you're having fun, said Albert Einstein. Let me see. Your body cannot heal without play. Your mind cannot heal without laughter. And that's from Catherine Fenwick, said that. Now, this is a poem that if Jennifer's listening, you'll get a kick out of this one. Because I first saw this poem, as my English teacher, Mr. Sikorsky, would say in the eighth grade, poem, and a Mott the Hoople album cover. That's right. By D.H. Lawrence. A Sane Revolution. If you make a revolution, make it for fun. Don't make it in ghastly seriousness. Don't do it in deadly earnest. Do it for fun. Don't do it because you hate people. Do it just to spit in their eye. Don't do it for the money. Do it and be damned to the money. Don't do it for equality. Do it because we got too much equality, and it would be fun to upset the apple cart, see which way the apples would go a-rolling. Don't do it for the working classes. Do it so that we can all of us be little aristocracies on our own and kick our heels like jolly escaped asses. And don't do it for labor. Labor is one thing a man has too much of. Let's abolish labor. Let's have done with laboring. Work can be fun, and people can enjoy it, and then it's not labor. So let's have it so. Let's make a revolution for fun! Yeah, 727 WLIN. I got Professor Brad coming up. We're going to have some fun with him, huh? You want to have some fun? What are the best ways to have fun is to Wang Chung. But kidding aside, friends, so if you're feeling love, do you feel that way? Yeah, turn up your radio.

Now, you might recall that many years ago, Maury Povich and his wife, Connie Chung, were trying to have a child. That was a big story back in the 80s, as I recall. And so I dedicated this song to them. Everybody Wang Chung tonight. I figured, Mike. Now, they weren't having fun on the Bismarck. On this date, 1941, the German battleship Bismarck sank off the coast of France with the loss of about 2,300 lives. There's an old British black and white movie that's well worth watching. But this is a Navy town. Get a load of this. The mighty vessel was officially laid down by Nazi Germany on July 1st, 1936. It was named after the Chancellor, Otto von Bismarck. Right. The ship was officially commissioned into the Kriegsmarine on August 24th, 1940, under the command of Captain Ernst Lindemann. Along with its sister ship, the Tirpitz, it formed the pinnacle of German heavy naval engineering. At full combat load, the Bismarck displaced over 50,000 metric tons. It was big. It was 823 feet long. It was armed with 8 15-inch main guns distributed evenly across 4 heavily armored turrets, and the vessel could achieve a top speed of 30 knots, fueled by 3 geared steam turbines. So in May 1941, the war had just begun. Germany initiated a breakout mission into the Atlantic known as Operation Rheinbung. The strategic objective was to disrupt Allied merchant shipping and cut off vital supply lines to Great Britain. And the Bismarck departed a port alongside the heavy cruiser Prinz Eugen to execute this high-stakes raid. British intelligence quickly picked up on the German movement, prompting an immediate mobilization of the Royal Navy. So May 24, 1941, the German force intercepted British warships at the dramatic Battle of the Denmark Strait. During this encounter, the Bismarck engaged the HMS Hood, the pride of the British Navy. A well-placed 15-inch shell from the Bismarck pierced the deck armor of the Hood, detonating its aft ammunition magazine. The HMS Hood exploded. It sank in less than 3 minutes. There were 3 survivors. Out of 1,415 sailors, there were 3 survivors. The accompanying British battleship, the HMS Prince of Wales, suffered significant damage. On the German side, the battle left none killed, only 5 wounded aboard the Bismarck, though the ship sustained a critical hit to its fuel tanks. Now, due to leaking fuel and contaminated storage tanks, the Bismarck was forced to abandon its raiding mission and flee toward France, occupied by the Germans, of course. Incensed by the destruction of the Hood, the British Admiralty deployed every available warship in the region with strict orders to eliminate the Bismarck. It was May 26, 1941 evening. Archaic swordfish biplanes, you get to see these planes, launched from the aircraft HMS Ark Royal, mounted a desperate aerial torpedo attack. A single torpedo, the pilot's name was Moffat, was the guy's name. A single torpedo struck the Bismarck's stern, permanently jamming its rudder, rendering the ship unable to steer, just going in circles. The disabled flagship was surrounded the following morning by an overwhelming British fleet led by the battleship HMS King George V and HMS Rodney. A relentless multi-hour bombardment reduced the Bismarck to a burning shell, prompting the German crew to detonate internal scuttling charges. And the Bismarck sank on May 27, 1941. 2,106 killed, 115 survivors.

0: I bought that record when I was a kid. Well, the first record I ever bought was Johnny Horton, The Battle of New Orleans. I love that. That was great. The movie's great, too. It's still good. I watched it a couple of years ago. Hey, Dennis checks in. Good to hear from you, Dennis. My first school was St. John's the Evangelist on 57th and Sutton Place, somewhere between my birth, 1952, and kindergarten, 1956. And then we moved to 59th and 2nd Avenue. So I'm a young man compared to you, as is everybody. Good to hear from you, Dennis, and I thank you for listening. Professor Brad, he's on the way. Talking to him today right here in News Talk 790 WMI.
1: Good morning. Leaving the peninsula right now, there is no good option. All three James River crossings are slammed, though thankfully the crash southbound of the Monitor Merrimack is now cleared. You're backed up beyond Aberdeen Road there. In Norfolk, we've still got the disabled vehicle, 64 westbound near Tidewater Drive, the right lane blocked. Also in Norfolk, 264 westbound after Newtown Road. The car fire, it's out, but still blocking the outside right lane. In York County, George Washington Highway, Route 17 southbound at Goosley Road. Crash reported there. That's right by Yorktown Middle. Gilmerton Bridge opening in progress. Another one for the Gilmerton at 8. I'm Lee Foster, Skywatch Traffic.
0: I hope to be home by noon. Yeah. Hey, Lee, get out of this. From this copy from Empower, it has a host note on the top. Here's what it says. Read with a confident, reassuring tone. There you go. Lean into the relief of having a clear plan and a smooth process. Wow. The hook. they give you all this. The hook, the situation, the struggle. Just put the words on a piece of paper. That's all you got to do. Oh, boy. Okay, let me work myself into this. Okay. All right, ready? All right, 5, 4, 3, 2, 1. Woof. What if selling your home didn't have to feel confusing or uncertain? What if it actually felt easy? It's not a fantasy. That's what Hannah, you know Hannah, Lee? Remember how old Hannah? Hannah experienced, and does Hannah still work here? There was a Hannah working here. Does she still work here? Yeah, in this part of the building, we really don't know what's going on. It's true. The AM, the two AM stations, me, Lee, Jay Lee, Improvento, Carrie, and Bill Bass are all entities unto ourselves. Lee is part of everything else. The rest of us are not. We're just this entity over. And Lee's only a little part of everything else. So what if selling your home didn't have to feel stressful, confusing, or uncertain? What if it felt easy? It's not a fantasy. That's what Hannah experienced, and she'll tell you herself. Hannah was ready to sell her home, and she heard about Debbie, Sarah, and Reynolds Power Home Team with Keller Williams on WNIS, and she made the call. 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For most sellers, the fear isn't just about money. 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Will buyers show up? 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
0: I used to love bowling. When I was a kid, we had the Kendall Park Bowling Alley. There was this one place. Sometimes it would be a bowling alley, and then they'd get tired of it. And a couple of years later, they turned it into a roller rink. I don't know if it still exists. Haven't been up there in a while. But Mark writes, I haven't been bowling in years. I used to like it very much. I used to enjoy bowling, and recently I went bowling. I was amazed at the cost. Have you seen how expensive it is now? No, I didn't know. I didn't remember it as being expensive. I can remember going with my family to the Kendall Park Bowling Alley, and I used to love going there and doing it and everything. Bunch of other emails. Let me see. I'll try to get there. I got so much stuff that I wanted to get to. Now, today is the birthday of Stevie Nicks. My old partner, Sarah, could do a great imitation of Stevie Nicks. My question for you. Now, there were a number of different Fleetwood Macs. 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I don't know if they're still together or touring or what they're going to be doing, but Stevie Nicks is 78 today. True or false? Fleetwood Mac with Stevie Nicks once covered an old Beach Boy song. True or false? Is that true?
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0: Got any questions about the Constitution? Professor Brad's coming in. 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Stevie Nicks. A lot of birthdays today. Let me see here. That'll be the Ramsey Lewis. Don Williams, 1939. I believe in you. Ink Spots. There's a quaint caravan. Okay. And also Stevie Nicks. Let me see. Did I even get her birthday in here? Is this even right? I think it's her birthday. But the question was, did Fleetwood Mac with Stevie Nicks and Lindsey Buckingham ever do a cover of a Beach Boys song? Did they?

0: and the farmer's little sister. Farmer's cousin, Frenchie. Obama. 744. News Talk 790 WNIS. McCready on your radio. Hello, hello. 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
3: Good morning. A ton of issues out there right now. First in Chesapeake, southbound and 664 at Bowers Hill, right before the fork. A crash blocking all but one lane to the right.

0: In Norfolk, still have the crash westbound in 64 after Tidewater Drive. One lane squeezing by in the center on that. Also in Norfolk, westbound at 264 right after Newtown Road. The car fire is out, but the outside right lane is still blocked. Up in York County, 17 southbound at Goosley Road, right by Yorktown Middle. Still have the crash there. I'm Lee Foster, Skywatch Traffic.
1: Good morning, breakfast clubbers. Time to march around the breakfast table. I'm Don. No, I'm not. It's 7:49. The Wall Street Journal has blasted our president.
2: Wow.
1: For losing the upper hand over the Straits of Hormuz. Wow. Editorial, The Wall Street Journal, a conservative publication unlike the Republican Party, which is not a conservative organization. The conservative newspaper lambasted Trump's strategy, if you could call it that, for putting an end to his war in the Middle East. And I went over what Obama had in place, that deal with Iran. And you know who the other signatories of that deal were? Russia, China, Europe, France. Yeah. Yeah, the whole world. Russia and China were signed on to it. The deal that Obama got, that it took him 20 months to get without a shot. And the Straits of Hormuz were open. That's competence, my friends. That's right. The conservative newspaper lambasted Trump's strategy for putting an end to his war in the Middle East as details of a proposed deal between the United States and Iran began to surface over the weekend. They will make the deal because they have, as Trump said to Zelensky, all the cards. Reopening the strait will reduce oil prices, but in the president's reluctance to do so by force, he has signaled that Iran holds the Trump card. So they're advocating force? Are they advocating a declaration of war? Are Rupert Murdoch or any of his sons going to be in the troops landing there? Are they going to be in the fighting? The journal's editorial board wrote, even if successful, the deal would leave that card intact and looming. Yeah. Trump has put us into this precarious situation. This is what happens when you elect an incompetent with no character. The editorial board highlighted that the preliminary deal reached by the two warring nations included both sides immediately halting their blockades of the Straits of Hormuz, but allowed talks on nuclear development and sanctions to continue for 60 days or more. Well, this is a long way from tough guy unconditional surrender. Remember that? Unconditional surrender, regime change. Has any of that happened? The basic problem, says the Wall Street Journal, lies with ending U.S. pressure before dismantling the nuclear program. Now, by the way, if they have and nuclear attack was imminent, can any of the MAGA people, why haven't they nuked us? Why haven't they nuked us yet? You would think with all that's gone on, if they were capable of nuking us, like the president said, they would have nuked us by now. If you were them, would you not have nuked us? I'd have nuked us. Lee says he would have nuked us. Lou said he would nuke me, is what he's saying. Lee said, 752 at WNIS. All right. So the basic problem lies with ending U.S. pressure before dismantling the nuclear program, which they're going to do because they have all the cards. But Mr. Trump wasn't willing to do that after Iran reneged on opening the Straits of Hormuz and attacked U.S. forces and Gulf allies. It goes on, how credible will the threat be 60 days closer to midterms when it would trigger a new Iranian blockade of Hormuz? Of course they're going to do that. A pledge not to build a nuclear weapon means nothing because the regime has always said that while doing the opposite. That's not true. That's not true. I could do that whole thing again. I don't want to go over the whole thing again, but maybe I'll do it tomorrow. But no, they were inspecting, and the whole deal with the Obama deal was that they wouldn't reduce the sanctions until the IAEA said they're not enriching this stuff, which they did. So that's not true, but the Wall Street Journal has there, which is sad. Earlier on Sunday, Trump posted on Truth Social about how good his peace deal with Iran is, despite admitting that it isn't fully negotiated yet. Wasn't negotiated at all. What did he tell about the Abraham Accords? What was it? He was mandatorily requesting. You have no cards. You've got nothing, pal. You've got nothing. He's put us in this situation. Now, remember, Obama had a deal. Let me see. What did I do with that? Let me see. I just go over it. It was just, it's so different, the whole deal that Obama had. That we had that he decided to blow up just because he's jealous of Obama. All right, It was reached on July 14th, 2015, after 20 months between Iran, the United States, Britain, France, Germany, Russia, China, and the European Union. What are the chances that the great negotiator could ever pull that off? Zero. Zero. All right? And the International Atomic Energy Agency received expanded monitoring powers. The JCPOA included long-term IAEA monitoring of Iran's uranium supply chain, centrifuge production seals, and access procedures. All right? The United States, European Union, and UN agreed to lift or waive nuclear-related sanctions after the IAEA verified Iran had taken required nuclear steps. So Trump and his administration, all the people on Fox News, the people who follow me, are they telling you this? This was a good deal. It was a good deal. And it was working. And then Trump blew it up. And we have what we have now. Wow. Every time you fill up your tank. Thank you, MAGA. Great songs. Yeah, that is a pretty song, isn't it? I love it. Very sultry. Very sultry. Very sultry song. Also, one of the things I'm going to bring up with Professor Brad is the $1.776 billion fund, that whole thing. The Trump administration using the $1.8 billion to pay people who say they were wrongly investigated or prosecuted, and there is a recourse for those people. Is there not? Is this even necessary? But this is the best part. A five-member commission, right? One of the members would be picked by Congress, and the other four would be picked by Blanche, or as I like to call them, Donnie's boy. Remember that song, Bobby's Girl? He's Donnie's boy, and he will do whatever he says. And then it has to be 3 out of 5? Okay. So, in other words, 4 of the people were put there by Trump, 1 by the Republican Congress. Oh, okay. How's that going to work out? So, it's totally absurd. And I'm going to bring this up. We're going to see what Professor Brad thinks about it. But from an individual, what's the function of government? A reason for existing individual rights? From a constitutionalist individual rights perspective, the most troubling fact is not to claim that some people may have been wrongly prosecuted, but that the remedy is $1.776 billion of your money after Trump drops his own IRS lawsuit and they came up with some deal where the IRS cannot look into him or his businesses ever? Now, if people were genuinely abused by government, well, the proper cure is neutral courts, evidence, and equal rules. We're not even going to know who gets the money. Not a politically controlled payout system. Now, the Constitution says money may be drawn from the Treasury only through appropriations made by law. So the central question is whether this fund fits Congress's actual authorization, or does it stretch it beyond recognition? Now, the judgment fund is meant for final judgments, awards, compromise settlements authorized by law, not for broad ideological compensation programs based on projected future claims. The reported structure is dangerous because the commission's members would be appointed by the Attorney General, removable by Trump, and able to approve payments with as few as 2 votes. I didn't even know that. I'm learning as I'm reading this here. What? Wow. This stinks to high heaven. This is so... Ugh. All right. So now a constitutional government, if we had one, should not let the executive branch become prosecutor, judge, jury, paymaster. In cases tied to its own political narrative, the possibility January 6 defendants, including violent offenders, they attacked the police, they could receive payments. That raises an additional constitutional flag because the 14th Amendment bars public assumption of debts or obligations incurred in aid of insurrection or rebellion, which is what it was. The lack of guaranteed public disclosure. Yeah, remember, this is the most transparent administration ever. No. The lack of guaranteed public disclosure also offends the Republican principle, not Republican Party principle, Republican in the philosophy that we are represented, a government that represents the people, that taxpayers deserve to know who receives public money. We're not even going to know where the money goes. How much crap can we take? This looks nothing like justice. It's patronage. Dressed in constitutional BS, and anybody who is for limited government like the Republicans pretend to be should oppose it unless Congress clearly authorizes it and the courts or truly independent reviewers control the purse strings. 7:58.
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1: Well, since it's Ramsey Lewis's birthday, should we close this sucker out some Ramsey Lewis? 7:59, News Talk 790 WNIS. Also, that'll be the day Buddy Holly and the Crickets featuring Buddy Holly was released by Brunswick Records on this date in 1957. Let me see if I have time for this. This is fascinating. Alan Freed, if we have time for it. Talking to Buddy. Great disc jockey, Alan Freed. Check this out. If it's there. All right, here we go. Here it is.
4: The one and only Buddy Holly. Buddy Holly. Buddy Holly. Hey, Buddy.
5: How are you, Alan?
4: How are you?
5: Fine.
4: Good to see you, old Buddy, again. Where are the other fellows?
5: They're running around somewhere, Alan.
4: They are?
5: Uh-huh.
4: Gee, last time I saw, I guess I haven't seen you since our tour, have I?
5: About in April, wasn't it?
4: I think somewhere around
5: there. A good
4: while,
5: huh?
4: Yes, it has been. 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
5: Well, we haven't been working all summer, Alan. We've just been kind of loafing and taking it easy and running around some, enjoying the what we hadn't enjoyed for the whole year previous, you know, all the work going on.
4: Oh, boy, you worked hard that year, Buddy.
5: So we're getting ready to start in some new work now.
4: You going on tour again?
5: And I think so, uh-huh.
4: Buddy, we have
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6: President Trump is undefeated. I'm Dave Anthony, Fox News. Every Republican he's backed this year for House and Senate has won primaries. And for the third time in 10 days, an incumbent lawmaker the president wanted out of Congress lost.
7: We've come up short in this primary runoff.
6: That's Senator John Cornyn. After losing to Trump-backed challenger Ken Paxton, Texas's attorney general, by almost 28 points.
8: Tonight is not the end of a campaign. Tonight is the beginning of the fight to preserve every value we hold dear.
6: Now, he'll face Democrat James Tallarico. And in a Truth Social post congratulating Paxton, the president called Tallarico maybe the worst Texas candidate he's ever seen, advocating open borders and weak on crime.
9: Democrats had been yearning for a fight with Paxton, who has faced political and personal problems. This was already the most expensive U.S. Senate primary race in U.S. history. Money will continue to pour in as Dems try to flip Cornyn's seat. No Democrat, though, has won a statewide election in Texas since 1994.
6: Fox's Madeline Rivera. President Trump will gather with his cabinet later this morning as tension hangs over talks trying to work out an end to the Iran conflict.
10: The stakes are pretty high. Iran accused the U.S. of a grave violation of the ceasefire after CENTCOM carried out what it described as defensive strikes on missile launch sites and Iranian boats trying to lay mines. They vowed to respond as well. This happened just days after the president announced a deal to end the war was largely negotiated.
6: Fox's Jackie Heinrich at the White House. The last president who used to live there, Joe Biden, is suing the Trump Justice Department.
11: To block the release of audio recordings and transcripts of his private conversations with the ghostwriter of his 2017 memoir. The suit is in response to a 2024 Freedom of Information Act request by the Heritage Foundation, which filed its own lawsuit to obtain Biden's remarks. The former president argues personal information is exempt from disclosure.
6: Fox's Carly Shimkus. 9 people still missing in Washington state after a giant chemical tank imploded at a paper mill in Longview, Washington. Another worker was killed. America's listening to Fox News.
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6: Back to Texas, Ken Paxton's win over Republican Senator John Cornyn was not the only runoff. And in one, a prominent anti-Trump Democratic congressman who got kicked out of the State of the Union address for protesting lost.
13: Christian Menefee wins a battle of Houston area House Democrat incumbents, beating Al Green in the 18th Texas congressional district runoff. Green decided to run there instead of his redrawn, now more Republican-leaning 9th district, his seat since 2005. Green's 78 years old. Menefee's 38 in Congress just since February. Another incumbent, House Democrat Julie Johnson, loses her runoff to former Congressman Colin Allred in Dallas. She replaced Allred when he unsuccessfully ran for Senate in 2024. In the race for Texas Attorney General, State Senator Mays Middleton wins his Republican primary runoff against Congressman Chip Roy. He'll face the Democrats' winner, State Senator Nathan Johnson, in the November general election. Chris Foster, Fox News.
6: Oil prices are falling again on hopes of a deal to end the Iran conflict, down more than 3%, while on Wall Street, stock futures are rising, which could lift the NASDAQ and the S&P 500 to new highs, adding to yesterday's record closings. In the NHL, the team with the best record this season, the Colorado Avalanche, knocked out in the playoffs.
14: Vegas completed a four-game sweep of Colorado with a 2-1 victory in Las Vegas.
15: The Clarence Campbell Bowl to the Western Conference champion, Vegas!
14: On ESPN, the Golden Knights are into the Stanley Cup Final for the third time in only 9 seasons as a franchise. Vegas shocked the league at the end of March when the team fired head coach Bruce Cassidy and replaced him with John Tortorella.
16: After spending a couple of weeks with the team, you could tell it's a really good group.
14: Tortorella will coach the Vegas Golden Knights in the Stanley Cup Final versus either the Carolina Hurricanes or Montreal Canadiens. Game 4 tonight in Montreal. The Hurricanes lead 2-1.
6: Fox's Jared Max. The defending NBA champion Thunder, a game away from the finals. Oklahoma City beat San Antonio to take a 3-2 series lead. I'm Dave Anthony, and this is Fox News.
0: Good morning. Things are getting better in Chesapeake. The crash now moved off to the right shoulder. 664 southbound at Bowers Hill. All of your lanes open once again. In Virginia Beach, 264 westbound after Newtown Road. The car fire now cleared. Still do have the crash, though, in Norfolk on 64 westbound in the reversible lanes right around Tidewater Drive. Left lane blocked on that. And in York County, George Washington Highway, 17 southbound. We got the crash at Gooseley Road. That's still there right in front of Yorktown Middle. I'm Lee Foster, Skywatch Trev.
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1: I thank you for that. Professor Brad is here. We're having a very nice conversation off the air, and I very much doubt that we'll be able to duplicate it on the air. Now, Bradley, we need an update on the traffic. I'm surprised you're able to get here at all today. It seems like it was a bit mess out there.
22: Not on my route. It was a nice, smooth drive. Nothing at all. Lee makes all this up. You realize these traffic reports are totally fictional.
1: I had my suspicions.
23: You think these are real?
1: Here he is with made-up news, Lee Foster.
23: A masked march by the white nationalist group, Patriot Front, at the Virginia Beach Oceanfront, drawing backlash from civil rights leaders and community members. Police say officers monitored the group during the Memorial Day weekend event and determined there was no public safety threat, so no permit or arrests were made. The Virginia Beach NAACP says the display created fear and intimidation, while Mayor Bobby Dyer says he completely condemns what the group stands for. A memorial honoring the victims and survivors of the 2019 Virginia Beach mass shooting.
1: Well,
23: at the
1: one of the things that upsets me about it is I have seen no indication that the white people are better than everybody else. I've seen no indication of that. Now, if you look, since the end, I was born in 1950, and World War II ended in 1945. Would you agree with me that the Asian people have been pretty beat up? The Japanese, they had nothing going on. All right? And who started the whole thing? White people. Okay, some yellow people were into it too, but the white people, the Germans, they started it. And if you look at where our country is now, okay, look at the United States of America. We managed to get ourselves in a situation where a country like Iran holds the upper hand. Who got us into that situation? Rubio? Vance? Trump? White guys. So that's my only problem with it. White people are not better than everybody else, and it is demonstrably true.
23: A memorial honoring the victims and survivors of the 2019 Virginia Beach mass shooting.
1: Made me worse.
23: Will partially open this Sunday for a public ceremony. The city says weather delays and supply chain issues pushed back full completion of the $14 million project, but officials wanted the space available in time for the anniversary. And Virginia's new assault-style weapons bans already facing resistance from some local prosecutors across the Commonwealth. Commonwealth's attorneys
1: when,
23: and sponsors.
1: When you get a chance, what is the nature of their disagreement? What is it that they disagree with specifically? Find that out.
23: Okay. Broadly, they say it's unconstitutional. Commonwealth's attorneys in Spotsylvania, Pulaski, Powhatan, and Smith. Smith counties say they believe the law violates the Second Amendment and will not pursue certain charges tied to the ban.
2: How so?
23: Yes, sir. State leaders defend the law as a step to reduce gun violence. Attorney General Jay Jones says prosecutors are expected to enforce the law when it takes effect July 1st.
1: Ask Jay Jones if he'd like to come on, because I'd like to ask him, from what I've read at Virginia Tech, down here at the administration building, in fact, I cannot think of any of the shootings here in Virginia where many people were killed, were any of them perpetrated by people with a long gun? Wasn't it all handheld weapons? I know at Virginia Tech it was. Down here in Virginia Beach it was. And so the problem is handheld weapons. And if you actually look at it, the overwhelming majority of people who are killed, it's with handheld weapons. Yeah. Now, if you look at a racial breakdown, and it's very sad. I looked at it a couple of months ago. I was doing some research for a show, for this show, and I saw where overwhelmingly the majority of black kids who get killed with handguns are shooting each other. The majority of white kids who get killed with handguns are killing themselves. Yeah, it's heartbreaking, but you're looking at some numbers there. So when you get that information, just get it to us. We got Professor Brad here today. You want to hang out a while until we get some phone calls or emails for Professor Brad? Feel free to do so. How are you, Bradley?
22: I am well, thank you.
1: Now, what a great vacation. You and the family and the missus and the kids. What part of Florida were you in?
22: We were in the Orlando area. Yeah, we have a vacation home down there that most of the year I just rent it out on Airbnb, but we go down once or twice a year and to spend some time. So the house is about 4 miles from the entrance gate to Walt Disney World. So we're going down and doing the parks and having fun.
2: What does that cost you these days to go into something like that?
22: The into the parks?
2: Yeah.
22: Well, we had 6 people. We had 2 caregivers go with us, and we bought 4-day passes for 6 people, and I spent $4,000.
2: Yeah, all right.
22: You know, it's not cheap.
2: My land.
22: It's not cheap.
1: You know, when you started saying 4, I didn't think 1,000 was going to be the number that followed it.
22: Yeah.
2: Yeah, everything's so expensive.
22: It's hundreds of dollars to get in. And then, of course...
2: Was it worth it?
22: It was worth
2: it.
22: The
2: kids loved it.
22: It was worth it,
2: Kids loved it.
22: And, you know, my kids are wheelchair confined.
2: That's right.
22: They were special needs adoptions. And so there's an awful lot of what you might want to do with your kids that they can't do. Mm-hmm. But they love going to the parks. They love just, you know, being there, the sights, the excitement. And they can do a lot of the rides. There's actually some of the rides that you can drive a wheelchair onto, and they tether the chair down. You don't even have to transfer out of the wheelchair.
1: That's good to hear.
22: Yeah.
1: That's good to hear. I've never been. I've been to Walt Disney Land many times when I was stationed out in California and lived out there.
22: Yeah.
1: And everything. Have you ever been out there to that?
22: I've never been in Disney. I've been in the area, but I've never actually gone into Disneyland.
1: But Disney World, good for you.
22: Walt Disney World a bunch of times. And we also, Universal Studios down there is also a whole lot of fun.
1: Yeah. Okay. So what did you see there at Universal?
22: Well, we didn't go this time, but Universal has rides, and they've got a big Harry Potter thing that runs between their 2 parks that's really cool. They do a lot of these sort of 4D rides where you're in a car and you're moving and there's visual stuff going on, and it's very immersive. You feel like you're really there. You're flying through Hogwarts Castle, or you're doing this stuff. They've got a Transformers ride and a Spider-Man ride and things like that. Yeah, a lot of
1: Brad fun. Had some fun, and good for him. Now, if you have a question about the Constitution, anything that's in the news today, the constitutionality of it, let us hear from you. Email tony@wnis.com. Professor Brad, expert on the Constitution, teaches it at Regent University. You know he knows a lot about it because they pay him to teach it. There you go. All right, News Talk 790 WNIS. Now, Professor Brad, there's some stuff that I just want you to explain how this is working, and we're all talking about this weaponization fund. You've been thinking about that. We've been talking about it, exactly what that is. We've talked about that quite a bit. And we've got this fellow, Todd Blanche, who really, really wants to be Attorney General. And he says that he and the President are going to pick, he's going to pick 4 people, and then the Congress picks another one, the Republican Congress. They're going to pick another one. And then Trump will have the final say-so as to any of these people and whatever they're going to be on, or whether they're not going to be on it. He can put the kibosh on them if he wants. Now, they are going to determine somehow who deserves the money, and then they're going to give them the money, but we're not going to know who gets the money. Now, the whole thing is just so unbelievable that it's happening, and that everyone is not screaming from the rooftops This cannot be. How can this be? We're going to reward? Now, I'm not saying, and I talked about this in the last hour, that there are not people who had a problem with the government, and the government did something to them that they shouldn't. The recourse is already there. This is not necessary. What is this? So, the Constitution, and Braley, I tell you, I don't understand what's going on here. Maybe no money may be drawn from the Treasury, except through appropriations made by law. So, this proposal, the $1.776 billion anti-weaponization fund, it raises serious appropriations clause problems?
22: Yeah, it sure does. This thing is illegal, unconstitutional, immoral, corrupt on so many levels. And they're not even trying to be subtle about it. They're not even trying to pretend that there's something legitimate going on here. It's corrupt from top to bottom. Congress is supposed to appropriate money. This is not money appropriated by Congress. Instead, this was Donald Trump filed a lawsuit against the Internal Revenue Service controlled by Donald Trump and then settled the suit. And as part of the settlement, the Department of Justice creates this fund to give money to the violent insurrectionist rioters who attacked the United States Capitol, vandalized the United States Capitol, assaulted police officers, and threatened the lives of the vice president and members of Congress. Okay. It's not enough that they got their convictions overturned, but they want to give them money to reward them for this. And so instead of Congress appropriating money for the Pay the Bad Guys Fund, they settle, doing air quotes, of course your listeners can't see that, to settle a lawsuit that wasn't ever a lawsuit because there were no adversarial parties. It was Trump suing Trump. And then he settled it and said, well, therefore I'm going to take this pool of money and give it to my friends.
1: And he will never be held liable for any tax chicanery that he has perpetrated in the past.
22: Apparently not.
1: What do you make of that?
22: I mean, the Attorney General or the acting Attorney General issues a letter in connection with all this, basically saying, and as part of this settlement, we exonerate President Trump from everything, anytime. None of it makes any sense.
1: I sure wish Antonin Scalia was still alive. Don't you?
22: None of this makes any sense at all.
1: Okay, the administration, they say, Brad, and Professor Brad is here. You got a question, you got a comment. We're all going to be nice to each other. We have a good conversation. Brad and I enjoy each other's companies, and he's very happy because the Orioles have been on a roll. The administration, and they have. And we thank
22: them. Sir.
1: We've beaten that Tampa team and the Yankees. The administration says the money would come from the judgment fund. All right. Is that like the human fund in Seinfeld? But the fund is normally for final judgments, awards, and compromise settlements. So that proposal doesn't fit the statute. It stretches it beyond its lawful purpose.
22: It does stretch it. And again, this judgment fund is, to some extent, Congress giving up its appropriations power, because every time a lawsuit is, you know, concluded against the United States, if the United States owes somebody some money, they don't want to have to bring Congress in and do a special appropriation. So they appropriated to make this fund that where the United States loses a lawsuit, there's money already sitting there that can be used to pay off the lawsuit. But it's being used here where there wasn't ever really a lawsuit. Okay. The whole thing was just, if I dare say it, trumped up. It was fake from the very beginning. But that's where Congress let the money go out of their hands to sit in this big pot. And now within the executive branch, they've come up with a little scheme to just give it to the president's friends.
1: Mm-hmm. Now, the judge, the concern of a judge, was there was no settlement of record in court when evaluating whether this was a legitimate legal settlement or a political workaround. And they try to find how, somehow they find the warrant and sanction for this in Article 2.
22: Right, and it's not there. It simply isn't there. They're trying to claim that this is the settling of a lawsuit, and it wasn't. It just wasn't ever that to begin with.
1: Now, this is impeachable and convictable because the 14th Amendment says the U.S. may not assume or pay debts or obligations incurred in aid of insurrection or rebellion. But is what happened on January 6th Is it legally seen as a rebellion or an insurrection? It was to me, but is it, in terms of legal, is it seen that way?
22: There's been no definitive answer to that question.
1: Is that even a thing? Would there have been a definitive question to that answer to that question? Could there have been somehow?
22: There are ways maybe it could have been. But, I mean, the 14th Amendment also says that if there was an insurrection and somebody was a part of it, they're no longer eligible to run for federal office.
1: Okay.
22: And you remember there was some effort back in 2024 to apply that against Mr. Trump and because of his January 6th related activities, he can't run for president again. One state tried to do it and say he can't be on the ballot here. And the Supreme Court said, no, it's not a state level issue. Congress would have to declare that this person, when it comes to the counting the votes from the Electoral College, we can't count votes for this person because he was acting in support of an insurrection, and they didn't do it. Of course, it was Republican-controlled Congress.
1: Professor Brad is here, 824. This is WNIS. Now, one of the things I read about Nixon years ago is that if he was going to debate somebody, let's say we have the debates with JFK, and he would make a list of all the points that he wanted to make and what he thought was correct and what he wanted to get across, and then what the refutation would be. And I always liked that. I thought that was a smart thing to do. And I've done it. I'm sure you've done it.
22: Good debaters do that, sure.
1: It's just a thing you do. And so I ask you, if you are making the case, if the president, and I wish he would, say, Brad, I'd like you to be the attorney general, say hallelujah. Please, wouldn't that be wonderful?
22: That'll be the day.
1: That'll be the day. But if he did, what's the best argument you could make for this? Is there an argument? Could you somehow make an argument for this?
22: I don't think I could with a straight face. Okay. I mean, you have to accept the premise that this thing of Donald Trump suing his own IRS that he was in control of and saying, I'm suing because of the way they treated me. You'd have to accept that that was a legitimate lawsuit and that this was a legitimate settlement, even though there was no settlement agreement approved by the court.
1: And the strongest argument against it?
22: There's so many arguments against it. It's a violation of the appropriations process. You're taking money that should have been used to pay off actual court judgments and just sticking it in a slush fund that the administration can use any way it wants to and reward its friends.
1: Yeah. George Mason wrote about that. He wrote that his concern was that a bad man would be elected president of the United States and he would find a way to reward his friends for criminal behavior. And then James Madison said, not to worry, because if that happens, we have the impeachment process and we'll convict them. Were they romantic idealists?
22: Well, I think the romantic ideal was closer to reality in their time than it is today. People in government were typically people who at least had good public character. Now, maybe they had, you know, things in their private lives that were not as good.
1: But if you look at Washington and Adams and Jefferson,
22: these are
1: first-rate men.
22: These were men who wanted to govern with integrity, and you know I think
1: and they were men, certainly Adams and certainly Jefferson, of great erudition, and they knew philosophy, and they were reading it in the Greek.
22: Absolutely. They knew Cicero. They knew Aristotle. They knew Plato. But the Article 2 of the Constitution, I think, was written with George Washington in mind. It was kind of this, we're not going to have a king. We're not going to have a hereditary leader. We're going to find this kind of man that we can all look to as a leader, a man of integrity, a man of character. And nobody ever dreamed of something like Donald Trump or Richard Nixon or Bill Clinton or some of these people.
1: I got to tell you, you know, Nixon did a lot of good things.
22: Yes, he did.
1: And as you look back in history, I think that what Trump has done is far worse than anything Nixon did.
22: I agree. I mean, Nixon had very good points and very bad points. Foreign policy, he was a
1: brilliant
22: president. Yeah. Nixon, I wish we had Nixon and Kissinger around today working on foreign policy.
1: Say hallelujah. My goodness. So, what you see, the thing is, that's why that ridiculous redistricting thing that we had going here in Virginia, I didn't like it. It stank. Brad was right. But we didn't have, but what recourse do we have if the impeachment process is there? I think that any reasonable person who is a read the Constitution and understands it at any level knows that the president needs to be impeached, convicted, and removed, that he's not suited for public office of any kind. What happens now? I mean, there's nothing we can do if the Congress decides to do nothing. Now, that might change, and I've said this. People think it's funny. I don't think it's funny at all. I think that the Republican candidate the next time around certainly is going to be in the Iowa primary. The winner of the Iowa primary is going to be Marjorie Taylor Greene. Because she's a true believer. And I think the people have been upset by the fact that they've been lied to. And I feel sorry for the MAGA people. Mm. Because there's nothing wrong with thinking we shouldn't have any unnecessary wars. And I'm going to bring the prices down and the debt and the deficit. And we're not going to have this ridiculous woke agenda. I mean, a lot of it I could understand that. How it appealed to people. And he didn't do it.
22: Yeah.
1: He didn't do it. And so what recourse do we have? I guess you have to hope. I think this with this latest absurdity in Texas, where the Democrats and Trump both wanted the guy that Tallarico, the Democrat, is most likely to beat, you figure that one out, that they could actually take the Senate, but still, to have two-thirds. But I got to think, no matter how much they love Trump, if they think they're going to lose their job, and it's all because of this guy, and if any of them, like Ted Cruz, really think this guy really is hurting our constitutional republic, I'm thinking the possibility, am I being a romantic idealist, that they might actually convict.
22: No, I know, it's awfully hard to get to two-thirds in the Senate.
1: I know.
22: It would have happened with Nixon after Watergate. He had to resign because the Republicans were dropping like flies.
3: I would remind you that extremism in the defense of liberty is no vice. And let me remind you also that moderation in the pursuit of justice is no virtue.
1: I love Goldwater. Everybody should read it. Read his book. Read Goldwater's book on what it means to be a conservative. And he went to Nixon. And he told him, Dick, you're going to lock your ass up.
22: It's going down. It's very hard. The Republicans had their opportunity. After January 6th, they had the second impeachment. All they had to do was get a few Republican votes to convict, and because the Democrats had the majority in the Senate, they could have gotten this done, and then he wouldn't have been able to run again. And they didn't have the courage, the chutzpah, they didn't do it.
1: Look at what Mitch McConnell said, what Lindsey Graham said.
22: And I honestly believe that McConnell thought it was irrelevant. He thought Trump was toast at that point, and that he'd never be back again. Sorry. And so why bother alienating some Republicans by voting to convict their hero? Just let him go off quietly into the sunset. I have a hunch if McConnell had known that Mr. Trump was going to be back 4 years later, he would have gotten a little more aggressively behind his colleagues and said, let's just end this and get back to being a normal Republican
1: party. What you want
22: party.
1: A normal Republican like Barry Goldwater, like Ronald Reagan, a principled conservative like Thomas Massie.
22: Yeah.
1: What the heck?
22: Well, and a lot of the stuff, again, that Mr. Trump says he's wanted to do, a lot of it I agree with.
1: Sure.
22: I don't agree with all of it. He's much more hostile to legal immigration than I am. I think, great, let's stop illegal immigration, but this is a country of immigrants, and I want to support immigration. So I don't agree with him on that. I don't agree with him on tariffs. I think generally free trade is best for consumers and best for the country. But a lot of what he wants to do, or at least what he says he wants to do, it makes good sense. But then, as you say, there's often not. I mean, think of how us pro-lifers feel, you know, about the Republican Party that used to be the one place where we could turn and say, yes, the right to life of the unborn is being defended. They may not always win.
1: What do you mean by that?
22: Trump is pro-choice. He's not doing anything at all to advance the pro-life cause. He's basically said...
1: But Roe v. Wade, the justices on the court?
22: He put some good justices on the Supreme Court.
1: Do you think you can give him credit for that?
22: I absolutely give him credit for that, but once that was done, he was done with it.
1: What would you like him to do?
22: I would like him to be a voice supporting the right to life. I would like Republicans to put the pro-life plank back in their party platform.
1: Like to do what?
22: To encourage laws that uphold the right of the unborn to live.
1: But do you agree that the state should decide for themselves? Of course you do.
22: Yeah, I don't... Well, there is an argument that the unborn child is a 14th Amendment person who can't be denied life without due process of law, without a trial and a conviction. Of course, not a lot of unborn children have committed capital crimes. But it's a tough argument to make.
4: Okay.
22: It's pretty clear when the 14th Amendment was written, if you believe in the original meaning, they weren't thinking about the unborn. They
1: but didn't. We both know beyond any reasonable doubt that Donald J. Trump is as pro-choice as Kamala Harris.
22: Oh, absolutely. Yeah, right. And so at this point, pro-lifers have no party to rely on. You know, staying out of foreign wars. We have no party we can rely on. And again, I'm not a foreign policy expert. Maybe
1: you may not be an expert, but you know you're expert enough to know that it's not a good idea to start a war with Iran without thinking, what if they close the Straits of Hormuz? You were smart enough to know that.
22: Yeah, I think I could have figured that one out. Which is why it's supposed to be Congress.
1: Right.
22: That you get in those chambers.
1: And then when some people that both of us like and respect very much and consider a friend say, well, they do it all the time. Come on. That's why it's wrong.
22: You got to get the wisdom of the debate.
1: Yes. Here's what, let's reduce it to the perceptual level. Okay. One of the people says, or they're questioning, Hank Seth is up there. Hey, we think it's a good idea. Like they got Colin Powell out there during the other war. We're going to get these guys. Okay, what are we going to do? Have you guys considered if they close the Straits of Hormuz? Which they thought, well, we're going to bomb them into submission. Where's that worked before? And they're going to surrender. Okay, this is Persia.
22: Yeah. Well, one of the worst things I think for Iran was Venezuela, because that seemed so totally successful.
1: Right.
22: We just bop in, knock out a dictator, get a reasonably friendly dictator in its place, and now we can steal oil, and it's all good.
1: Yes, Maduro was a criminal like Trump. And what Trump doesn't understand is the people of principle who are true believers. You may not like their principles, but those boys in Iran, they're true believers. They really believe it. And Trump doesn't understand that. He can't wrap his mind around that. In fact, there's no doubt in my mind, growing up in New Jersey as an Italian guy and knowing some of these people, he thinks that if you think he's telling you the truth, then you're not wise to the con. He thinks that if you believe anything he says, it's on you. That's the way the wise guys are. That's why they call them wise guys. They think you're not wise to the con. So he actually disrespects anybody who actually believes him. I think deep down inside, he might even be conscious of it. Remember, this man got all his morals, everything he knows, from his father. You read about his father and Roy Cohn, who was one of the most immoral men ever to live on this planet. And he was his mentor. And that's his worldview. If you don't understand, you're not in on the con, you're a sucker, it's on you. You believe that?
22: Yeah, I think so. Mm-hmm. I wish I had contra evidence, but I don't have any.
1: And I don't want to think that. And, you know, I didn't always think it. I thought somewhere he's got to think, you know, I have all these grandchildren. I have these children. Let's create a better world. It isn't always about me. I've often thought philosophically that there are people among us who do not truly recognize that anyone else exists.
22: Let me ask you a question, my much-loved host. Do you think Donald Trump really believes that he won the 2020 election but for election fraud, or is it just a con?
1: It's just a con. Everything's a con. No, whatever he wants to be true, he talks himself into it that it is true. I think that he might have talked himself into it. I think he's capable of doing that, but I think deep down inside, does he know that he really lost? Yes. But he figures, Joseph Goebbels said, say it loud enough, long enough, and they'll believe it. A certain percentage will believe it. People listening right now, they're cursing at me and you and saying, oh no, he really did win. I guarantee you. All right, we're going to take a break. More, let's hear from, we got a million emails here. There may not mean any phone calls. But if you want to phone in, 757-627-7979, email tonynws.com. Do we need an update on the traffic? Is that still a thing? Come on in. Okay, Lee's going to give us an update. Oh, here it is.
23: Good morning. It's been a hectic one, but things are starting to calm down. Still have big backups leaving the peninsula. HRBT eastbound, jammed from the Hampton Coliseum. Montage Merrimack southbound, slammed from Chestnut Avenue. Also, JRB itself is fine, but 17 very slow getting through Suffolk. In Norfolk, the express lane still shut down 64 westbound. That's thanks to the earlier crash right around Tidewater Drive. And in York County, the crash now cleared, but still slow 17 southbound right by Yorktown Middle. I'm Lee Foster, Skywatch Traffic.
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0: A lot more action.
1: We have a lot more Jack and Noah. A lot more talk and no action here from me and Professor Brad. Now we got this. Trump's senior advisors, good job, Lee, campaign officials, White House lawyers, Justice Department officials repeatedly told him there was no evidence sufficient to overturn the election. Former Attorney General Bill Barr, Jabba the Hutt, testified he told Trump the fraud claims were bull. Trump campaign manager Bill Stepien testified the campaign internally recognized Trump had lost. White House lawyers and advisors told Trump there was no legal path to overturn the result. Now, we really don't know what goes on in his head. I could see where he would think to himself, there's no way in hell I lost to this guy. The fix has got to be in. And convinced himself of it. Who knows? We're not psychologists.
2: Yeah, yeah. Okay.
1: Let me get to these because I got a bunch of questions.
2: Well, and just one other thing on that is they filed lawsuit after lawsuit after lawsuit.
1: Yes.
2: And none of them got anywhere. Most of them were thrown out. They didn't even go to trial because there was just no evidence to even start looking at this. There was nothing.
1: Yeah.
2: And, of course, were there a few bad votes? Of course, there always are. No election is perfect. Is there even the remotest suggestion that there were enough crooked votes to change the outcome of that election? Not within a million years. It wasn't even close.
1: I'll tell you, I could put it to rest right now. You know who told me the election it was all squared away and up in the up and up?
2: Who's that?
1: Bigfoot. It's 8:42. Francis Maximus checks in. Always a pleasure, sir. And he writes, I believe the fund created by the Justice Department to compensate those who Mr. Trump perceives were wrongly prosecuted by the Biden administration or those who stormed the Capitol is wrong, immoral, like illegal. Can an individual or organization bring suit to challenge its legality? Yeah, you have standing. How is that going to work? A great question, Frank.
2: And that's going to be a really good question.
1: Yeah,
2: how do you show standing to challenge this thing? You know, maybe some of the people who've been subject to lawfare

0: and I know the government is acting unconstitutionally, so I can sue to stop it. You've got to have some kind of personal stake to get into court, and that's not going to be easy here.
1: All right.
2: Now, this is from Mark. He's an Indians fan, and they're doing great. Excellent, excellent, excellent discussion. You jumped right into the number one thing in my mind, and Professor Brad has clearly shown that this should not be happening. Can it be stopped? What do you think? What, let's say, I don't know what to, how to even ask the question. Let's say we had people in the House and Senate who were more concerned about our constitutional republic than re-election. What would the recourse be here?
0: Well, Congress could easily fix this. Congress could pass a statute and stop this fund from happening. They could, if they needed to, just get rid of that discretionary fund for the Department of Justice to pay off lawsuits and start saying, well, if we lose a lawsuit, we'll have to do little special appropriations as they come along. They could get rid of this money. They could tell the president through statute, you do not have this money to spend. Congress could fix it. Okay. A court could fix it if you can find somebody with standing. Or it could get fixed politically. And it, you know, it seems to me you're hearing pushback.
2: So the one person you would need to start your ball rolling would be a fellow by the name of Mike Johnson, wouldn't it?
0: Mike Johnson would be a pretty good place to start.
2: And what are the chances of that happening?
0: Yeah, I don't think very, you know, listen, I have a former student who knows Mike Johnson well, who was in a Bible study with him before she came to law school, and says he's just a wonderful man of great character, great Christian principle, really, really admires and loves this guy, and he may be the most wonderful man in the world, but he's consumed way too much of the Kool-Aid. It's like everyone else in Congress. They're not interested in doing their job. Congress could solve so many of the problems we have if they started passing statutes. Under the United States Constitution, there's no such thing as an executive order. It's not in the United States Constitution anywhere. That's not how law is made. That's not how policy is made. The president's job under the Constitution is to, and I quote, take care that the laws be faithfully enforced.
2: It's funny you would bring that up, because last night I put this together, just last night, just in case it came up, because I wanted to know about the executive orders. An executive order is a signed presidential directive. You jump in if you hear anything that you don't like or you disagree with. Used to manage the operations of the federal executive branch, and after signing it, it is numbered by the Office of the Federal Register and published in the Federal Register. Executive orders are not acts of Congress. They require no congressional approval. They're different from statutes, even though valid executive orders can have legal force inside the executive branch. The Constitution does not expressly say the president may issue executive orders, but the usual constitutional basis that they came up with is Article 2, the clause vesting the executive power in the president, the commander-in-chief, and the take care clause requiring the president to take care that the laws be faithfully executed. A president may also rely on statutory authority, meaning Congress has passed a law, giving the president or executive agencies discretion that the president then directs by executive order. I think we've had too much of that. And the strongest argument against the constitutionality of some executive orders is that Article 1 vests legislative power in Congress. So a president may execute the law, but may not make law by decree. The Supreme Court's classic warning is Youngstown Sheet and Tube Company versus Sawyer in 1952.
0: Yes.
2: Tell us more.
0: Well, Youngstown Sheet and Tube, this is where President Truman had his Sawyer, his Secretary of Commerce, take over the steel mills because we were in the Korean conflict, and there was a strike pending because the steel workers were not making much money and were under really bad conditions. And Truman decided he couldn't afford to have that happen, couldn't lose steel while we're in this war. So he has this secretary take over the steel mills and put federal employees running all these steel mills. And the Supreme Court says, no, that's not, you don't have authority to do that. It's not in the Constitution, and there's no statute of Congress telling you that you can take. The statute actually enabled the president to solve a labor dispute, but if he solved it, it would be by having management win.

0: he could have ordered, under the statute, ordered the workers back to work, and management, and Truman didn't want management to win because he knew that the workers had legitimate claims, and he wanted the workers to win the strike, not management to win the strike. And so he took, and the Supreme Court says, no. If it's not in the Constitution and it's not in a statute, the president doesn't have the power to do it. Now, executive orders, sure, for the internal operations of the executive branch.
1: Okay.
0: The very first sentence of Article 2 says that the executive power is vested in the president.
1: Right.
0: It's what we call a unitary executive. Unitary executive doesn't have to do with how much power the executive branch has. It has to do with how is power divided up within the executive branch. And the Constitution says it all belongs to the president. Everybody else, and there are millions of people, if you count the military, who work for the executive branch of the United States government, they all have delegated authority from the president. It's his authority. So he can tell them internally, he can write an executive order and say, everybody in the executive branch can wear blue jeans to work on Friday. You know, he can tell them how to do their jobs within the executive branch, but he has no power to make substantive law. He has no power to change the rights and duties of people outside the executive branch. He has no power to issue tariffs, and he cannot make law. But, and it's not only Donald Trump, by the way. I mean, this is, go back to Obama. Obama's where this thing really started going off the rails. We got to save the Dreamers. I want to save the Dreamers. I want to protect these people who came here.
1: And the Congress failed to act. And I have a phone and a pen. Let me ask you this. In plain English, an executive order is constitutional when it's rooted in Article 2 authority or authority delegated by Congress, but it's unconstitutional when it tries to replace Congress by creating a law like Obama did, and like Trump is doing.
0: Absolutely.
1: Okay.
0: Because the president's job is to take care that the laws be faithfully executed.
1: Execute the law.
0: And if he...
1: It's like a cop.
0: If he
1: doesn't make the laws...
0: If he doesn't do what Congress has said, he's violating the Constitution. And that ought to be impeachable. Like drawing a blank. I had an example in mind, and now I lost it.
1: That happens to me all the time. But whatever you hear, all you have to do is... There you go. Hey, it's 8:51. Now, okay, so Comey, we don't know that Comey's suing just yet. We don't know if Comey's good at getting into this. All right, we go to this. I'm taking these in the order that they come in. So.
0: Oh, wait. I remember it now.
1: It's back.
0: I remember it. It came back. TikTok. We had a statute saying that TikTok either has to be taken out of the control of the Chinese Communist government, or we're going to stop it from operating in the United States. That statute was to take effect the day before Donald Trump took office the second time. Okay. Biden didn't enforce it the day before, left it for Trump, and he spent almost a year ignoring that statute, saying, I'm going to work out a deal. I'm going to make a deal. I'm going to make a deal. His job was to enforce the statute, and the statute did not give the president any discretion. It says TikTok is gone. TikTok is done unless the Chinese communists get out of it. He just ignored it. He just ignored the statute of Congress completely and never enforced it.
1: Somehow it financially benefited him. Barbara Jordan said, my faith in the Constitution is whole, it's complete, it's total. I'm not going to sit here and be an idle spectator to the diminution, the subversion, the destruction of the Constitution.
0: Mm. Wow.
1: Good thing to say. Now, Mike checks in, and he says, if the administration was serious about trying to get a deal and stabilize the global economy, wouldn't they send them some nice dress shoes like they did for little Marco? Maybe throw a spa day at Camp David to get a mani-pedi, get the ankles drained, and play some mahjong. Okay, we got this from TJ, I guess it is. I hear this talk about the government giving the January 6th criminals money. I certainly don't approve of this. They should stay in prison for their actions. However, I don't recall you having much to say about the rioters in Portsmouth that ripped down that convention. I had quite a bit to say about it. You don't recall? You probably have memory problems. You should see a doctor. We got this from Jeff, and he wrote, not Acosta, what is the importance of foreign interests like AIPAC for Israel being registered as a foreign agent like every other foreign country? Can you articulate the importance constitutionality for a foreign entity to register as a foreign agent? AIPAC is being allowed to spend millions in our U.S. elections without being registered as a foreign agent. Is that the case? And what are the laws regulating that? What do you know about that?
0: Nothing. You're outside my expertise here. I'm sorry.
1: All right. Let's get back to the whole thing. And, you know, and once again, as far as that goes, I don't blame Israel for wanting to have a war with Iran. If I was Netanyahu, I would definitely want to convince some guy in the United States of America that they should go along with it. So I don't blame Israel. They are doing what is in their best interest. They are doing what is in their self-interest. The question is, if everything that is in the best interest of Israel also in the best interest of the United States every time, was this war in the best interest of the United States? No.
0: Well, since World War II, the United States has very typically taken the role of a protector of free democratic governments. We have tried to promote those nations that have free democratic governments. Israel's the best thing we got in the Mideast. Right. They're the best government there, which again, I would say maybe going into Iran was the right thing to do, but because Congress never debated it and voted on it, we'll never know. We'll never know.
1: Well, because... And it started with George W. Bush when he came out with what I think was totally ridiculous, and I said it at the time. And by the way, getting back to this other guy with the thing with this, is, we're talking about what's happening now. What's happening back in Portsmouth with the Confederate statues? I mean, give me a break. We're talking about what's happening now. This is important now. The gas, the price of gas is now. The Straits of Hormuz is closed now. When you're concerned about a Confederate statue, that speaks volumes about you. And hierarchically speaking, how you see things is important. 855 at WNIS. I don't know how it goes. But where was I? There's something with George W. And I'm drawing a mind blank now. I have no idea what I'm talking about. But good old George W. Okay, we got this. Please be advised. Here's the thing on the weapons. That it is my opinion that significant parts of House Bill 217 significantly bans of so-called assault firearms, large-capacity ammunition, feeding devices, and the carrying of these items in public are facially unconstitutional, wrote Powhatan Commonwealth's Attorney Robert Cerullo in a letter to Powhatan Sheriff. Well, what can, okay, you have the right to keep and bear a firearm. What role and what powers does the states have, does a state have, in regulating the firearm?
0: Well, there's clearly ways that firearms can be regulated. You can regulate process of getting background checks and things like that. The government can have certain places where you can't carry a firearm, like into a courthouse. You can have certain people, like those who've had been convicted of violent felonies, who lose their rights to keep and bear arms. And certain kinds of weapons can be banned. But what the Supreme Court has said is that guns that are in common use are protected by the Second Amendment. And I never quite understand what's meant when they talk about assault weapons, because it seems that they're often talking about semi-automatic long guns, which are in very common use. I'm not a gun guy. I'm not a hunter, but they're used all the time in hunting. And so when you start saying, well, we want to ban assault weapons, my first question is, what is an assault weapon? And I haven't read the Virginia statute. It seems to me it could be constitutional. It could be unconstitutional at all. The devil's in the details at all. What kinds of guns are you banning? But if it's a semi-automatic long gun, I don't see how you claim that's not in common use.
1: Now, my friend Jeff checks in. Why do you give Israel the grace to interfere with our elections? Well, first of all, you got to make the... I don't know that they interfere with our elections. Since we know that they're giving that this organization that represents Israel is giving a certain amount of money. We know who the candidates are who are getting it. Everybody else who knows it. And so are they interfering with our elections? Okay, all right. I don't know that I can grant you that they are interfering with our elections. You would have to show me where... Okay, so they give a whole bunch of money to the guy who's running against Massey. Is that what you're saying? And so then Massey loses, and so that's because of them. All right, well, also, didn't the president of the United States... Is he bought and paid for by them? Because he seems to be doing everything they... So is your problem, should your problem, Jeff, really be with AIPAC or whoever it is? Shouldn't your problem be with the President of the United States, who we elected to represent us? Isn't he the one doing all their bidding? Okay. And then you say, but you don't allow Russia or China or any other country the same grace. Now, with all due respect, Jeff, is Israel trying to destroy us? Do you think Israel would like to see us as a second-rate power? Do you think Russia would? Do you think China would? Come on, Jeff. Thank you for listening. News Talk 790 WNIS. We are completely out of time. Thank you, Professor Brad.
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3: Can I say it twice?
2: The Armory.
3: The Armory. This is the...
1: Okay, let me tell you what. Let's close this sucker out. We're Bocephus.
0: Thank you, Professor Brad. And I will talk to you again tomorrow.
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5: Texas is going to get a new senator. I'm Dave Anthony, Fox News, and it might be Ken Paxton, the Trump-backed Republican who primaried out John Cornyn.
6: The future of Texas and the future of America is on the line.
5: Paxton beat Senator Cornyn in a GOP runoff by almost 28 points a week after getting the president's endorsement. A Trump Truth Social post congratulating Paxton calls the Democrat in the race, James Tallarico, weak on crime and a strong advocate of open borders. Tallarico posted on X that Paxton is
7: the most corrupt politician in America.
5: An anti-Trump Democratic congressman, Al Green, lost his primary runoff in Texas to fellow Democratic Congressman Christian Menefee in a redrawn House district. In another Democratic congressional runoff, Johnny Garcia easily defeated Maureen Galindo, who had caused controversy, calling for imprisoning American Zionists who back Israel in an ICE detention facility. Now, there's anti-ICE protesting outside a detention facility in Newark, New Jersey, where some immigrants are refusing to eat. Border Czar Tom Holman tells Fox,
8: hunger strikes do not work. So they can put themselves in a position where they're not eating, but it's not going to cause them to be released.
9: Protesters have been outside the facility for days in response to a hunger strike they say was organized by detainees over conditions like poor quality food and subpar medical care. Democratic New Jersey officials, including the governor, Senator Andy Kim, and Congressman Rob Menendez, are demanding that the facility be closed. On Monday, masked ICE agents fired pepper balls and chemical irritants at the protesters, which Kim said he inhaled while trying to strike an agreement between the two sides.
5: Fox's Tony J. Powers. In 2 hours, President Trump will have a cabinet meeting.
10: Today's cabinet meeting comes as a tentative peace deal is negotiated to end the war with Iran. The president has warned attacks on Iran could resume if an agreement ending Iran's nuclear program is not reached.
5: Fox's Jared Halpern at the White House. And Israel's gone on the attack in Gaza again, killing the new leader of Hamas's armed wing. 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
1: 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HRBT eastbound, a 4 mile backup. Monitor Merrimack southbound side, 2 mile backup. I-664 southbound at Military Highway, an accident. I-64 westbound at Battlefield Boulevard, an accident. Berkeley Bridge has a bridge opening, 9 a.m. And downtown tunnel eastbound side, a 1 mile delay. Cloudy today, chance of showers, high 88. Cloudy skies this evening, overnight showers, low 70. In NACSED, North Carolina, 78. Hampton, 76, Norfolk 76. I'm Bill Bass. 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
19: Hi, everyone. 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Brian Kilmeade Show coming your way. 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The president with a major meeting in the Oval Office. We'll cover that. And a lot of big decisions need to be made. So let's get to the big three.
20: Number three.
21: And this is an announcement that does three key things. It builds 200,000 new affordable homes, preserves 200,000 affordable homes alongside it. And then additionally, it invests in tenants across the city.
19: Don't be surprised when you elect a socialist, when he puts socialist policies in place. Cities in crisis, as Mamdani unveils the failed plan on housing. Because we look at the past. Spencer Pratt tries to save Los Angeles, and Seattle residents try to save their own lives. We'll discuss.
20: Number two.
22: The Iranians are being defiant right now. They're laying mines with speedboats in the Strait of Hormuz while the Iranians are claiming to negotiate with the Americans in good faith. So I'm not very optimistic.
19: Either my major meeting in the Oval Office as all players assemble to examine all options with Iran. I think it's back to the battle. We'll see.
2: Number one.
22: Donald Trump is in charge of this party. There is no question about it. He is 9 for 9 in Senate endorsements. He is across the board in the House. He's running away with it. The question is, does it carry as much weight in the midterms as it does in the primaries?
19: Well, we'll see, because certain these are red seats. Texas front and center as the Dems avoid an anti-Semitic disaster and oust the insane Al Green. Republicans pick Paxson to run versus Tallarico and will cost them about $100 million to save the seat that John Cornyn's had for years. I think John Cornyn was a much better choice. And the way he lost was about 30 points. And I think it would have been 5 points either way without without President Trump weighing in, who said some really nice things about John Cornyn, unlike when he ousted Bill Cassidy. Here's John Cornyn showing nothing but class yesterday, cut two.
3: There's a simple rule in elections. You've heard me say it before. And that is the candidate who gets the most votes wins. The party in the majority gets to govern. And my hope is to keep my party in power for generations. I am an optimist by nature, which is just another way of saying I am a Texan.
19: Well, the one thing is, President likes Paxson better. I guess with Cornyn, he didn't endorse him quick enough. I don't know what it is, but Cornyn's extremely popular in the Senate. Bill Cassidy, extremely popular in the Senate. Tom Tillis, extremely popular in the Senate. So the Republicans, all three Republicans, and their dead senators walking. So you got them and dicey votes with Murkowski and Collins. So the president's going to have a really tough time getting things through the Senate. For example, unless you have the ideal nominee, you would never get a Pete Hegseth or a Kash Patel. As much as I like both of them, they would never get through the Senate right now. And the president's got a labor secretary position to fill and a DNI position to fill. And until those elections are over, the president made things difficult on himself by showing his power. But he wants the right people in there, and he's got just as much power as he's ever had. However, the Wall Street Journal believes they'll have to spend $100 million to keep that Senate seat against Tallarico, even though he's a whack job and he's a extreme lefty pretending to be somebody else that mainstream publications are hailing again, just like they did Beto O'Rourke. But the attack plan is clear for Ken Paxson and everybody else. Use Tallarico's words and beliefs against him. Cut four.
6: My opponent is the most extreme radical the Democrats have ever nominated. He's even running a vegan campaign, whatever that is. He goes by a few names that you may all have heard of. Some people know him as Tofu Tallarico. Some people call him Six-Gender Jimmy. I've even heard some people call him James Tallarico. And others refer to him simply as Low-T Tallarico. But no matter what you call him, let me tell you this. James Tallarico is a threat to everything we hold dear in this state and in this country. He's a threat to our security and our safety.
19: Yeah. And listen, he'd be terrible. He belongs to Massachusetts where he'd probably win, you know, like Elizabeth Warren. But he's not a moderate. And don't let anyone pretend that he is a moderate. He'll try to change his stance and say he eats meat or say that God's a man. But remember when he said this, cut eight.
18: God is non-binary. In Genesis 1:26, God speaks of God's self in the plural, saying, "Let us make human beings in our image to be like us."
19: Good luck with that. That'll go far. So we'll see. They did dodge a bullet to the Democrats by not nominating this Maureen Galindo, who made some horrible comments about Zionists should be put in jail. Essentially, it upset. I got to give credit to a couple of Democrats for standing up to crazy candidates like Galindo. Like, for example, when it looked like Galindo was winning before she made her comments and it became public, Congressman Jared Moskowitz said this, cut 13.
23: This is not just an anti-Semitic comment. This is literally wanting to do what the Nazis did in Germany. Let's start rounding up Jews and put them in camps. She doesn't belong in the Democratic Party. She doesn't belong in politics. This sort of stuff does not belong in America. And I want to be abundantly clear. Should she wind up here, okay, as soon as she is sworn in, I will vote. I will force a vote to expel her. And I will force a vote to expel her every single solitary day until we achieve that objective. She is not going to be a member of the House if she gets here for long.
19: But here's the problem. Moskowitz and Gottheimer are unique. They're standing up. They're pro-Israel. I'm not sure they agree with Bibi Netanyahu, but they're pro-Israel. That's not a problem. You like a prime minister, you don't like a prime minister. That's not a problem. Never has been. You like Ariel Sharon, you didn't like him. It's not a problem. You know, you wish, that Naftali Bennett was still there. That's fine. Whatever you think. But you got to be pro-Israel. Just don't lose an ally because you think it's not politically advantageous. Dan Goldman is not against Israel. I won't even say he's very pro-Israel, but he's a congressman from New York. Hates Trump, as vicious against Trump as any Adam Schiff comment is, and he's losing by 30 points to a socialist in New York who is, I think, Jewish and has abandoned Israel. That's what the party is. I think it's extremely scary. They're boycotting Israeli food stores in New York City. They're going after Muslims that aren't anti-Israel in New York City, which, sadly, is the capital. Is the unofficial capital of the country, finest city in the land, most diverse, most successful businesses are Israeli owned, the majority. And I think they're going to end up pulling out if this continues. But that's the scary part about where the party's going. But the good thing is, I think for the country, that Galindo did not win. Al Green is out. That's the guy who shook his cane at President Trump. He lost his primary. He got trounced. He's an embarrassment to Texas. Texas is too good for that. When we come back, by the way, yesterday I covered the announcement of the 26-man roster for the U.S. men's national soccer team. So I'm going to have a couple of interviews there. So I'm not going to be too long here. But I do want to go to Iran where the presidents have a meeting that was supposed to be at Camp David. Now it'll be a cabinet meeting. I don't think he's going to open up to the press. I hope he doesn't. I hope he just gets to work because he's got a lot of major decisions to make. He wants to open up the strait. No tolls. He wants the 1,000 pounds of uranium, no funding of proxies, and no enrichment. What do they want in return? They want freeing up of some funds. They still want to control the strait along with Oman. And they want to enrich to 3% the way they had it in the past. And I'm not too sure that they even want a limit on their ballistic missile capacity. So unless they give the president what he wants, he's not going to cut a deal. He just won't do it. And every day they do suffer economically, but so does a lot of the world and a lot of our allies. I want the president to go back and fight it out. I think we got the military to do it. We got rearmament to get through it. And they got to be cut down to size. Cut 17 is General Jack Keane. Cut 17.
0: Phase one, we're trying to get an agreement, a memorandum of understanding of what the framework will be for the next 60 days of negotiations. So the words here will matter. Straits of Hormuz, number one. We know it's likely going to be open, and the leverage for that is our own economic naval blockade. They open the straits, we remove the blockade.
19: Yeah. As soon as they do that, they will do it. Then we'll see, I think, 100 ships a day go through there. We'll see. All right, when we come back, my interviews with some of the newest members of the World Cup team as they start full practicing today, two friendlies, and then it's June 12th, game one. Don't move.
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3: Therese Crowley. Texas voters take the president's pick. State Attorney General Ken Paxton wins the Senate runoff over sitting Senator John Cornyn, 64-36, setting up the November vote on whether to pick Paxton or elect the first Texas Democrat senator in 40 years, progressive James Tallarico.
4: James Tallarico is a threat to everything we hold dear in this state and in this country.
3: Paxton's victory pitch. Voters also toppled Trump impeachment Congressman Democrat Al Green in a Houston runoff for his remapped district. Cabinet meeting at the White House this morning with an Iran peace deal topping the talk.
5: The final details for a possible agreement between the United States and Iran are still being discussed. Regional officials say that implementation of an agreement is even more important than what is written.
3: Fox's Trey Yingston in Tel Aviv. The Trump team redefines fertilizer as a national security issue. America's listening to Fox News.
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0: evidence behind the scenes as they have in front of the camera. Hakeem Jeffries basically is fitting himself for the gavel every day.
1: The man's never going to be the leader. He's not a leader. They are deluded. Ask yourself, who is the Democrats' leader nationally? They don't have one. Is it Tim Walz? Absolutely not. He's got to go to Spain now to get somebody to listen to him. And what is their message? They don't have one other than we hate Trump.
0: Right.
1: It doesn't work.
0: Yeah, I don't know what they would do different. I mean, they are talking about raising taxes, which is usually not a popular thing to do.
1: Well, just go to Virginia, where you now have Tim Walz in a dress in the governor's office, Abigail Spanberger. That is what they will do to this country if you let them run it.
0: But unlike what's happening with Blattner and what's happening with Mamdani and the Seattle mayor, they said they were socialists. The scary thing with her, she said she was moderate. So that's what I find really worrisome as an American. Majority Whip Tom Emmer, thanks so much for coming in, all right?
1: Thank you,
0: Great
1: Brian.
0: To see you. Talk to you again soon. Back in a moment.
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0: Real quick, what do you think? What do you think about the putting on the internet, even in a limited way, in Iran? Why did they do that, Michael? 30 seconds.
1: I don't know. I don't know. I don't know what happened right there. But I think. But that you bring it up tells you there hasn't been internet in this country since the beginning of, you know, for months, since there were demonstrations. They keep executing people. We don't know fully what's going on inside that country. But I do think one thing that President Trump needs to do, no matter what we do with the Iranians, is to support people in Iran that oppose this regime in every way possible, including weapons.
0: I know. That'll be great. Also, the e-commerce has just fallen through the roof, through the floor, and they need some type of revenue in that country. That's possibly it.
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3: News. I'm Therese Crowley, chairman of the board. President Trump holds his White House cabinet meeting at a critical phase for the Iran peace deal. Fox's Jackie Heinrich.
4: Now, there are a number of points in here that appear to be very out of step with a lot of the U.S. red lines. But Iran is claiming that the memorandum of understanding would have the U.S. withdraw forces and lift the naval blockade in exchange for Iran restoring commercial traffic through the Strait of Hormuz within a month.
3: And after 88 days, Iran is restoring internet access to 90 million people. The Justice Department sues UCLA again for the campus Gaza protests that blocked and banned Jewish students with assaults and harassment. UCLA says the suggestion that it's passing on anti-Semitism is simply wrong. America is listening to Fox News.
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11: Lee Foster, the Golden Knights are headed back to the Stanley Cup Finals after finishing off a 4-game sweep of the Avalanche. After finishing with the best record in the regular season, Colorado running out of gas in the playoffs. Tonight in the East, Game 4 between Carolina and Montreal with the Canes up 2-1. In the NBA, Oklahoma City now one win away from reaching the finals after beating the Spurs in Game 5 behind 32 points from Shai Gilgeous-Alexander. They can clinch in Game 6 tomorrow night. Kansas City Chiefs tight end Travis Kelce is set to become a minority owner of baseball's Cleveland Guardians. The 36-year-old is said to be a big fan of his hometown team. And sad baseball news, former Atlanta Braves slugger Bob Horner, who once clubbed 4 home runs in a single game, has passed away at 68. 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
1: Retired Navy Vice Admiral Robert Harward spoke with Bill and Dana about the ongoing situation in Iran, but it was his neck that caused many viewers to suspect he was actually using a hyper-realistic disguise.
2: Of course, Fox released a statement denying the conspiracy, saying it was a, quote, mobile camera operated by an outside vendor. And lighting conditions in the van, where apparently he was, contrasted with the vice admiral's jacket, which caused a shadow to appear on his neck. Right. Right on, Fox. And we reached out to Robert for comment, and he said, I'm a U.S. Navy frogman, not a lizard.
3: I did think, like, I wish, right? Like, I wish it were that interesting to work here.
1: Like... Pyrus and I have been talking about this. We never see Sean Hannity in the bathroom. Bill Hemmer has his own private, like, little green room. God knows what he's doing there. And they often bring in just buckets of sardines.
4: How does Hemmer just appear places, too?
1: Yeah.
4: He never got on a plane to go to China.
1: Yeah, no, he didn't. He just showed up there. That's a guy in a mask.
4: Yeah.
5: So that was some of the fierce debate that Martha McCallum hopes to replicate on your show today. That was one big conspiracy thing about Robert Harwood, because he looked like he had a fold in his neck, like he was wearing a mask.
6: Right.
5: And that's one crazy for a while.
6: No, it's crazy. It's crazy. I'm with Kat. I wish that there were that many conspiracies and intriguing stories behind all of it.
5: Who's going to be on your show today?
6: Well, we're going to talk to Jacquin, and we just see that this cabinet meeting has now begun. President Trump is holding a open cabinet meeting. Just always keep in mind that you never saw this with any president ever before in your life, but you're going to hear from Hegseth, you're going to hear from Rubio, and obviously there's going to be a lot of attention to what's going on in Iran, what this deal looks like, whether or not it's a good deal, and where this is all going. So we'll talk to General Jacquin, who better to discuss it with. He will be with us in the show. We're also going to have Masih Alinejad on the show today on Iran, as well as General Joseph Votel.
5: That is a lot of international stuff, which is right up my alley. The other thing is people are talking about how the Russians are beginning to lose the balance of this war.
6: Yeah.
5: And even though they're besieging Kyiv with rockets and drones. Mm-hmm. But their reaction is kind of intuitive to me, to expand it, that they're going to start eyeing the Baltic nations. And they said some provocative things about Latvia. That would be an interesting reaction, because that's a NATO member. This isn't an associate member or a friend of NATO.
6: Yeah, it sort of goes against what looked like their strategy. Obviously, Ukraine is not a member of NATO. It is a former part of the Soviet Union, as are most of those countries along that border, but they want to stay independent. So if they do start messing around with these Baltic states, I think it's going to obviously provoke a lot of questions about NATO. We would see what really happens when NATO is pushed. You know, President Trump is not happy about the fact that they didn't. You look back, it's like, would this whole situation be different in Iran if we had a huge gathering of allied ships?
5: Absolutely.
6: And who held the strait open and made it perfectly clear that this is an international waterway. It is not an Iranian-owned space. That could have been very different.
5: I tell you, I cannot wait to see your show today at 3 o'clock.
6: And we're going to
5: see
6: you, Brian. Great to be with you.
5: Yeah, same here, bouncing off today's cabinet meeting.
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11: The White House says it's not true. Lisa Brady, Fox News. As state media in Iran reports, there's a draft framework with the U.S. calling for the U.S. to withdraw forces and lift a naval blockade, and for the Strait of Hormuz to be reopened with Iran controlling ship traffic. Negotiations continuing even after airstrikes the U.S. says were defensive, Iran calling them a ceasefire violation.
12: Regional tension has certainly decreased. The hope here is for a deal that ultimately would avert a return to war, but also address Iran's nuclear program and open the Strait of Hormuz. Regional officials say that implementation of an agreement is even more important than what is written in a possible deal.
11: Fox's Trey Yingst in Tel Aviv. The White House says the memorandum of understanding being reported in Iran is a complete fabrication and that nobody should believe what Iranian state media is putting out. President Trump just beginning a cabinet meeting at the White House instead of Camp David as originally planned today. PBS reporting a short time ago, the president says Iran would not get sanctions relief in exchange for giving up highly enriched uranium. That cabinet meeting to include a former member of the administration returning in a new role.
13: Former Attorney General Pam Bondi has been appointed to the Presidential Council of Advisors on Science and Technology. The advisory panel is key in shaping the Trump administration's policies on artificial intelligence and other emerging technologies. Bondi offered her resignation as AG in April. A report out this week says she was diagnosed with thyroid cancer. Weeks later, Axios reports Bondi underwent treatment and is recovering.
11: Fox's Jared Halpern at the White House. Alabama is now asking the U.S. Supreme Court to intervene in a redistricting fight. The state's Republican leadership wants to use a 2023 congressional map with just one majority black district instead of two in a map federal judges ordered the state to use this week. America is listening to Fox News.
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21: 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Checking traffic starting off in Norfolk, I-264 eastbound at Newtown Road, an incident. In Hampton, I-64 westbound at the Hampton Road Center Parkway, an accident. In Virginia Beach, I-264 westbound at First Colonial Road, an incident. And in Hampton, I-64 westbound at King Street, an accident there. The National Weather Service forecast cloudy skies this afternoon. Chance of scattered showers. High today, 88. Cloudy tonight. Overnight showers, low 70. Sunshine for Thursday with a high of 80. In Southern Shores, North Carolina 78, Gloucester 80, Virginia Beach at 82. I'm Bill Bass. Have a great afternoon. Stay tuned for another hour of Great Talk Radio with Clay Travis and Buck Sexton.

0: Welcome back in here to Clay and Buck. And we've got still going the President of the United States having a cabinet meeting here. Marco Rubio, Secretary of State, is talking right now as we speak to you. We're monitoring this to bring you all of the latest. We'll bring you the highlights, the most important policy pieces of this, and we'll dive into some of it. Obviously, Iran high on the agenda, but also the crime rate nationally, which I still think, Clay, if you had a Democrat administration that could say we have the lowest murder rate in 80 years, 100 years, whatever.
1: 125 years.
0: Oh, there we go.
1: All the way back to 1900, it's never been a lower murder rate ever.
0: So, and you have that after a huge federal initiative to specifically work in, remember, murders aren't happening in rural Montana, okay? Murders are happening overwhelmingly in urban areas, Democrat-controlled urban areas of some states, really the major cities or cities that happen to be plagued by crime, places like Memphis and Baltimore and D.C. and St. Louis and Detroit, and we know all the names, New Orleans. These are all cities with a just chronically high murder rate, and there have been federal resources deployed to bring those down. Trump was speaking about that, Clay. I think we should talk more about it because it's a big win. Safety does matter to everybody. It should be higher on the agenda, I think, for people when they're voting than it has been, and certainly in all these cities. And then here he is. This is 32, Trump on last night's big win, the butt-kicking of Cornyn by Paxton. Play it.
2: So I'm thrilled to welcome everyone to the 12th cabinet meeting of our administration, and we're doing something that no administration's ever done. We're always letting the press join us because we're very open and transparent. We like the word transparent, but we're more transparent than any administration in history. No, to the best of my knowledge, press has never been invited ever to a cabinet meeting for any reason at all. And it's an honor to have you.
0: Okay, there's a different clip, but we'll come back with the one where he says, oh, actually, 32 is the one. Do you guys want to play that one? That would be great.
2: So I'm thrilled to welcome
0: him. Well, close enough. Close enough. So the idea here, Clay, is he's going through a bunch of major policy issues, and he'll, on the other side, we'll talk about the latest from Trump on Iran. Still don't have a deal. If we had a deal, you'd hear about the deal. So I think the clock is, the time is running a bit short for this to be something that we could all say has been wrapped up quickly and efficiently.
1: Yeah, we'll talk about that. We've got a couple of cuts of the latest on Iran when we come back. But in the meantime, if you're out there right now and you're dealing with tornadoes, or you are super frustrated with what might happen when it comes to being able to communicate, you need to go get Rapid Radios. And we're also coming up on not very long until it is Father's Day. 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
7: News. I'm Gianna Gelosi. President Trump summoning his cabinet amid tense talks with Tehran, with Iran state media putting out what it claims is a draft of a peace proposal that would involve the lifting of the U.S. blockade and Iran reopening the Strait of Hormuz.
8: Iran is demanding apparently $24 billion in frozen funds to agree to all this, prompting concern from lawmakers about emboldening Iran and also prompting a response from President Trump, who's pushing back against anyone who doubts his ability to make a good deal.
7: It's Fox's Jackie Heinrich, and it's former President Joe Biden's turn to take aim at the DOJ. Fox's Tanya J. Powers.
9: The lawsuit filed by former President Biden urges a federal judge to block the release of the transcripts and audio recordings of his private conversations with the ghostwriter of his book, Promise Me, Dad, A Year of Hope, Hardship, and Response.
7: Now, unless the court intervenes, it'll be released June 15th. 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
12: Emily Foster, the Thunder are just one win away from reaching the NBA Finals. After taking Game 5 from San Antonio, SGA led the way with 32 points, and OKC can close out the series tomorrow night in Game 6. On the ice, Vegas is moving on to the Stanley Cup Finals after completing a sweep of Colorado. After a dominant regular season, the Avalanche scored just 7 goals in the West Finals. In the East tonight, Carolina looking to take a 3-1 series lead as the Hurricanes face the Canadiens in Game 4. Football and baseball news. Chiefs star Travis Kelce joining the ownership group of his hometown Cleveland Guardians as a minority owner. And former Atlanta Braves slugger Bob Horner has passed away at the age of 68. Horner made history back in 1986 when he smashed 4 home runs in a single game. Agronomic Lawn Management brings you this Sports Flash. They grow, they don't mow, fertilize with ALM.com.
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5: Welcome back in here to Clay and Buck. Just to give you guys a little bit of a sense of where everything is going here, we have Brinker Harding joining us in the next hour. He is a Republican nominee for that 2nd Congressional District in Nebraska. Clay, that is the possibly problematic Nebraska district, right? The one that could go either way.
6: Don Bacon has been representing the Nebraska district that is Omaha, the KFAB audience, if Republicans hold that seat, and we're going to talk about that with Brinker Harding. Then the math starts to become very difficult, because there aren't actually the numbers that I've seen, Buck, on the House suggests that with redistricting now having taken place, there's only about 17 or 18 true up in the air, could go either way districts. So I think the era of, hey, somebody picked up 30 seats, somebody picked up 40 seats, is basically gone. And essentially where we are now is you are talking about very small majorities in either direction. Until we get redistricting in 2030, and maybe that changes some things, you're talking about a 5 or 6 seat majority either way, and it's going to be really hard to get anything through the House. But that Nebraska district in Omaha, the blue dot, as it's frequently called, because remember, Nebraska breaks up its electoral votes, which is how Kamala could have won 270 to 268. Because she won the Omaha district. Don Bacon, the Republican, won as well. So it's a split district, and we'll see what needs to happen in Omaha for that to stay in Republican hands.
5: We're also going to be giving some equal time to gubernatorial candidate for Florida, Jay Collins, who's lieutenant governor right now. He's a veteran. He's a good man. He's a current lieutenant governor of my great state of Florida. Clay's really second state, if you will. And we'll have him on to talk about how he's running. We've had Byron Donalds on. We've had the other candidate on. We've had all of the... who was the other guy?
6: He's not going to win.
7: I'm sorry.
6: We're going to give...
5: I didn't mean to do that.
6: We're going to give everybody equal time. Byron Donalds is going to be the next governor of Florida. I'm just telling all of you, Byron Donalds is going to win. August is the primary. You go vote. Pick your preferred candidate. Byron Donalds is going to be the next governor of the state of Florida. So, but we're going to allow everybody to make their case and convince you that that is not the choice that you should go on.
5: The other one. There's a third guy we had on.
6: We had somebody else on.
5: We know Jay Collins. He's going to be on the third hour. He's the lieutenant governor. He's a good man. There's somebody else we had on. We just got to say his name, guys. I can't just leave him out there.
6: No, it's all. This is all Buck's fault. This is my. Trying to remember him.
5: Who is the other guy? He's running other for guy. Governor. He's got 1%. He's at 1%.
7: Speaking truth and having fun. Clay Travis and Buck Sexton.
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15: He doesn't think Iran has a choice. On Lisa Brady, Fox News. President Trump says Iran wants very much to make a deal.
16: Everything's gone and they're negotiating on fumes. But we'll see what happens. Maybe we have to go back and finish it. Maybe we don't.
15: During a cabinet meeting, the president adding Iran thought it could wait him out with the midterm elections coming up. But the president pointing to last night's victory in Texas for his candidate, State Attorney General Ken Paxton, ousting longtime Senator John Cornyn in a Republican primary runoff.
16: I don't care about the midterms. Look what happened last night. That was the prelude to the midterms. People understand it. They know that, very simple, Iran cannot have a nuclear weapon. I'm doing that for the world. I'm not doing it just for us.
15: Earlier, the White House rejecting Iranian reports of a framework deal as a complete fabrication. State media reporting it would include the end of a U.S. blockade and that Iran would control ship traffic in the Strait of Hormuz. Secretary of State Marco Rubio says the president is giving diplomacy every chance to succeed, but that negotiations continue and that other options remain. Rubio also offering reassurance about U.S. efforts
10: Egypt to help contain an Ebola outbreak in Africa.
17: We cannot and will not allow any cases of Ebola to enter the United States. And so the State Department and other agencies represented here, the Centers for Disease Control, HHS, others, are working very, very hard to contain this crisis to the countries where it's currently located, particularly the Democratic Republic of the Congo.
10: Rubio says the U.S. has surged assistance and that multiple agencies here are also part of tracking people. As a former cabinet member, Pam Bondi is not at that meeting, but she is back in the Trump administration. After resigning as attorney general in April, Bondi is now appointed to a presidential advisory council on science and technology, a panel key to shaping the administration's policy on emerging technologies, including AI. 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
24: 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Checking traffic. I-664 northbound at Aberdeen Road. A disabled tractor trailer in Hampton. The National Weather Service forecast: cloudy skies this afternoon. Southwest winds 9 to 13 miles per hour. Chance of showers this afternoon and a high of 88. Cloudy tonight. Overnight showers. Low dropping to 70. But sunshine for Thursday with a high of 80. That's good news. In Currituck, North Carolina, 84. In Matthews, 82. In Suffolk, it's 84. I'm Bill Bass. Have a great afternoon. Stay tuned for another hour with Clay Travis and Buck Sexton.

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0: faster than any car I've ever had.
1: Clay, it would smoke a Porsche 911 in a straight, like, you know, which could get to 60 miles an hour faster. It's not even close.
0: I mean, these electric cars, you feel like you are taking off in an airplane.
1: Plane.
0: You floor it. You accelerate rapidly. By the way, President Trump has weighed in on Kathy Hochul, telling him he couldn't name all of the Knicks players. This is Buck Sexton wheelhouse. We read for you that Donald Trump Jr. weighed in. He has now shared, the Trump team has, my clip of Kathy Hochul on social media, and President Trump merely wrote in all caps, "a Democrat," in response to Kathy Hochul getting the Knicks title team wrong. So this reminds me, do you remember when the disastrous Biden-Trump June 27th debate? The only thing that Trump really got disgusted by was when Biden said he would beat him in golf. Do you remember when they had that discussion?
1: Oh no, that was, and, like, those that were was fighting. Like, those were
0: gloves,
1: fighting.
0: That
1: words.
0: Was like gloves off.
1: Yes.
0: Trump was like,
1: "Oh yeah,
0: they're just throwing haymakers at each other left and right." And that was the only thing that actually really seemed to disgust Trump, was when Biden said like something like, "Hey, I'll beat you in golf," and Trump just was apoplectic over that.
1: It's really funny because it's absolutely true. That was where Trump was finally like, "Whoa, dude, you've gone too far here, buddy."
0: That's right.
1: Like, that's unacceptable.
0: And this, I think, the fact that Kathy Hochul is insulting his sports knowledge actually upsets him,
1: ticks him
0: more
1: off.
0: Than, yeah.
1: I think that legitimately Trump was more agitated in the moment over Biden saying he had a better golf swing than him than the fact that Biden was trying to get him put in prison.
0: Like, yes.
1: I think he actually viewed the prison thing as like, hey, you know, rough and tumble, like politics. But the golf thing, it's like, I'm sorry, are we barbarians? You're just going to lie about my golf game like that? Wait, way too far for him. Do you want to do H. Patty or G. Aaron?
0: Yeah, let's get into some more of the talkbacks here. You fire away with them.
1: G. Aaron, Oklahoma City, hit it.
2: Hey, you know what, Clay and Buck? I'm a single dad. I have two teenage boys. I got custody of my youngest son because his mother gave up on him. I always had my oldest son because his mother passed. But you know what? If you raise your kids right and teach them the difference between right and wrong, they do okay. They really do.
0: This is what I was saying, first of all.
1: I think we're going to say the same thing, which is, I don't have criticism for the parent who shows up.
0: Yes.
1: Okay? We're not here to dump on whether there's a single mom or a single dad. You're doing the work, and God bless you. The ones who don't show up, the ones who are gone, the ones who fly the coop, so to speak, the ones who are out of the game, that has got to stop. You got to be there for your kids.
0: And look, being a single parent is really, really, really hard. And so you now understand this better than anybody because you got a 1-year-old. When you have two parents who can help raise young children, it makes a tremendous difference than when you only have one the whole time.
1: Oh, yeah, absolutely. Let's do Patty in Omaha. This is kind of a funny one. Patty, H, hit it.
3: Hey, Patty here in Omaha. You mentioned that we are not often in the national news, Nebraska, that is. We like it that way. Leave us alone, coastal states.
1: She doesn't want us to L.A. or San Fran her Nebraska. I get it.
0: This is funny. Christopher in Dothan, Alabama. He just always wants to talk about Alabama. Jay, we'll close it out.
4: Buck, you deserve the truth when it comes to the greatest college football teams of all time. I am begging Clay to put aside his tied derangement syndrome and acknowledge the University of Alabama 2020 football team is one of the greatest college football teams of all time. Heisman Trophy winner Devontae Smith, wide receiver.
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11: He's not satisfied yet on Lisa Brady, Fox News. President Trump says he'll only sign a great deal with Iran. Also telling a cabinet meeting that Iran wants very much to make a deal.
12: The president said it's a conflict, not a war, and it's one where America holds the options.
13: They're negotiating on fumes. But we'll see what happens. Maybe we have to go back and finish it. Maybe we don't.
12: With Secretary of War Pete Hegseth sitting to his left, President Trump said the military is ready to re-engage, but he still feels a deal is close.
13: They are starting to give us the things that they have to give us, and if they do, that's great. And if they won't, then the man on my left is going to finish him off.
12: There are some in Congress, Republicans among them, who say reported details of Iran giving up uranium in exchange for sanctions relief too closely resembles the prior Iran deal.
11: Fox's Gernal Scott. The White House says nobody should believe reports put out by Iranian state media. Meantime, the Israeli military expanding its fight against Iran-backed Hezbollah in southern Lebanon, warning people there to evacuate earlier today ahead of talks in D.C.
14: An Israeli official told Fox News that preparations are underway for the upcoming meeting in Washington on Thursday that will formally mark the start of the military-to-military channel between Israel and Lebanon. The official added that Iran hopes the broader ceasefire will undermine the current efforts between Israel and Lebanon aimed at weakening Hezbollah.
11: Fox's Trey Yingst in Tel Aviv. Alabama takes a midterm map fight to the U.S. Supreme Court, asking for a stay of a federal appeals court ruling that blocked the state from using a 2023 map Republican leaders want to use.
15: The state is just one embroiled in court battles over partisan redistricting, as both the GOP and Democrats are attempting to maximize their chances in winning U.S. House seats in the fall.
11: Fox's Evan Brown, Alabama hoping for Supreme Court intervention by Monday in its map fight. 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
16: So many people are living every day with pain that they just think they're stuck with it. It is what it is, but it doesn't have to be. I want to tell you about a letter I got from Oregon, a guy named George, and his relief factor story. George, hardworking guy, spends 10 hours a day in a garbage truck. Tough job, made even tougher because he's dealing with a sore right knee that just wouldn't bend. 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
21: 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Checking traffic. Starting off in Virginia Beach, I-64 eastbound at Indian River Road, a disabled vehicle. In Chesapeake, I-64 eastbound at Greenbrier Parkway, a disabled vehicle. In Newport News, I-64 eastbound at Jefferson Avenue, a disabled vehicle. In Hampton, I-64 eastbound at LaSalle Avenue, a disabled vehicle. In Virginia Beach, I-264 westbound at Newtown Road, a disabled vehicle. And in Virginia Beach, I-264 westbound at Woodstock Road, a disabled vehicle. HRBT, a 3-mile backup both westbound and eastbound. Midtown Tunnel westbound, moderate eastbound study. Monitor Merrimack southbound, a 1-mile backup northbound heavy due to a disabled vehicle. Downtown Tunnel, study conditions westbound and eastbound. High-rise bridges heavy. Coleman Bridge is steady. JRB northbound steady, southbound heavy. At 564, moderate leaving the base, light conditions going into the base. West Norfolk Bridge eastbound steady, westbound moderate. Jordan Bridge is steady. We have a severe thunderstorm watch in effect until 9 o'clock tonight. Cloudy skies this afternoon, high 88, chance of scattered showers. Cloudy skies tonight, overnight showers, low 70. Sunshine back with us tomorrow, Thursday's high 80. In Southern Shores, North Carolina 80, Saluda 84, Smithville 86. I'm Bill Bass. Have a great afternoon and stay tuned for Sean Hannity.
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0: All right, thank you, Scott Shannon. Thanks to all of you for being with us. Write down our toll-free telephone number if you want to be a part of the program. 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Linda, are you following all the nuttiness that's going on? Now, Donald Trump, if you look at the midterms and you look at incumbents, Bill Cassidy, Thomas Massey, now John Cornyn in Texas, they all went down. And what do they all have in common is Donald Trump supported their opponent. He has every single person that he has endorsed over a sitting incumbent has lost. And let me just give you the overall statistics. If you are an incumbent and you're running for re-election, the odds are over 90% that you're going to win your seat back. I mean, there's a lot of interesting stories to come out of last night, but it was pretty fascinating to watch this. And not only are his candidates winning, they are dominating. They are just devastating these people. But anyway, Trump back candidates scored major victories last night. There is this, and Mark Halpern is way smarter than people give him credit for. He gives me little clues when we interview him that I know that he knows what he's talking about. Most Democrats, they don't know who James Blair is. He's been on my TV show a couple of times. I don't think we've had him on radio yet, Linda. We should.
1: He was on one time.
0: Yeah. Okay. So, and James Blair is he's a brainiac. I watched him as I was on Air Force One flying to China with the president. And of course, you got to interview me on my own show, which was a very, very high risk move on my part. And you're supposed to react to that. That's very funny.
1: Sorry.
0: That was a high risk move. But I watched them for like 18 hours. The guy didn't leave his seat. He didn't leave his computer. And and all of it's planning for the 2026 midterms. At different times, I'd get his attention and talk to him and ask him very specific questions I had in my mind. The other thing that Mark Halpern, he kind of tipped his hat to is the knowledge that there is a lot of money available for Republican candidates in this midterm election year. And people can argue all they want that money doesn't matter. Oh, it matters in politics big time. But for, incumbents like Cassidy, Massey, and now John Cornyn to lose. And to his credit, Cornyn, I thought, was gracious, and he endorsed Ken Paxton. And, I just thought it was interesting. That's all. The same with members of Congress. A lot of interesting results that I thought last night. But the most prominent was Cornyn versus Ken Paxton. Paxton was on this radio show yesterday, and we're following it closely. Now, we're going to have... And Democrats are stupid, and I've read, I don't know if you saw the, was it the Cook Report? One of those reports, I don't want to get it wrong, predicting, oh, we're now moving Texas from red to blue. Okay, you can move it to red to blue all you want. It's not going to happen in the state of Texas. I think I know the state of Texas pretty well. I know Governor Abbott. He's a very close friend. I'm very fond of Governor Abbott. I think he's one of the best governors in the country. Very fond of Ted Cruz. I think he's one of the smartest guys in the U.S. Senate. He's a strong, solid conservative. He's been a big supporter of the president. Doesn't always agree, but he's a very big supporter of the president. And obviously, the president's, endorsements matter. The president just put out a massive endorsement for Lindsey Graham. People think, well, Lindsey Graham's a rhino. He's a warmonger. No, he's not. Lindsey Graham actually, has coordinated with the president this entire idea of the Abraham Accords in the Mideast and challenging these Gulf nations and Arab nations and Muslim countries to recognize the state of Israel so that they can be a longer term strategic peace that maybe would last for a few hundred years instead of the constant never ending wars that take place. But anyway, Paxton will face off against this radical leftist Tallarico. I don't know. Is he vegan or vegetarian? And I don't even know what the difference is. Do you know what the difference is, Linda? What's the difference between
1: a vegan? I do, actually. I do. Oh, vegetarians,
0: you know what?
1: Are people.
0: This is what? Scary.
1: What?
0: The fact people that is scary.
1: Well, I was a vegetarian for 11 years, so I know a little bit about this, but I could never go vegan.
0: My sister Teddy was. Uncle James's wife. Sweet baby James's wife.
1: Yes, I know. She's a wonderful lady. She has a lot of great, healthy ideas about food, unlike her keto-friendly, gotta-eat-meat brother. But anyways,
0: my point is, she does love her little brother.
1: This.
0: She loves me a lot.
1: Oh, trust me. I know. You are her buddy.
0: But you know what I wish? I wish she'd
1: life.
0: Love me a little less sometimes.
1: No, she loves me too much. She loves you to the moon and back, and that's
0: Sweet
1: a good
0: Baby
1: thing.
0: James is cracking up.
1: Because Sweet Baby James knows it's true. You couldn't live without her. She does so much for you.
0: Okay, I could live without her, but I don't want
1: you
0: to live
1: could
0: without
1: not.
0: Her because I love my sister. I love my family. And okay, go. I digress. But you both. Uh-huh. What's the difference?
1: The difference is you know, when you're vegan, you don't eat milk and eggs and cheese and things like that. Anything that comes from animals in any way, shape, or form. So you can't have any of it. Fish, nothing.
0: That means I would starve to death.
1: You'd be one hungry dude. That's for sure.
0: I weigh nothing. I'd waste away. I'd have nothing.
1: Actually, anyway, a lot of those people, they compensate with macaroni. So it goes the other way. It's no good.
0: Okay. Let me tell you, you want to be bloated and eat garbage. Eat. And by the way, occasionally I do like macaroni and cheese. I like Kraft Deluxe macaroni and cheese, but I only like a couple of bites. And you put a little ground beef in it. I don't know. What do you call that? Like Hamburger Helper. It's like my version of Hamburger Helper.
1: That's exactly
0: anyway,
1: what it is.
0: They don't get me started on food. I'm trying to diet. Not good. I hate when I have to diet. I've just been eating too much. I got to stop. Anyway, so they're going to face. So Ken Paxton will face off against this radical leftist James Tallarico. Now, the idea that they're saying that this now favors the Democrats in the Senate in Texas. God bless them. I hope they spend hundreds and hundreds of millions of dollars because it's not going to work. This guy's far to the left of Beto Bozo O'Rourke, and his halo. I mean, I initially, when in the primary, I wanted Jasmine Crockett to win because I thought Jasmine Crockett would be the easiest one to beat. No, I was wrong. I didn't know anything about how radical James Tallarico is. This is the guy claiming that there are six biological sexes. I only know of two. If any caller listening to this radio show right now, if you can name the other four, please call in. I will put you immediately on the air. 800-941-SHAWN. Call the show. I don't know what the other four he's referring to are, but he claims that there are six. And he also advocated, get this, for abortion care for transgender people. Linda, do you want to take a shot at explaining that to this audience in a way that will not get this show banned or boycotted?
1: I don't believe that I am able to do that, no.
0: I don't think you're able to do it either. I mean, it's nuts. It is absolutely crazy. He accused white people of spreading racism everywhere they go. He claimed that God is non-binary and said he wanted to put a giant welcome mat at the southern border. He's running for the U.S. Senate in Texas. How stupid is this guy? And he doesn't eat meat, period. And now he's claiming, no, I actually do eat meat. But that's not what he has said recently. It's pretty remarkable. Then you got this other, they've got lunatics running everywhere. It's like the party of Mamdani on steroids and human growth hormone. Then they got in Maine. And if I'm Susan Collins, I'm doing backflips over this guy, Graham Plattner, the guy with the Nazi tattoo, you know, this weekend teaming up with Grandpa Bernie and embracing democratic socialism and claiming he's a communist. And that's only the tip of the earth, the spear with all of these lunatics. And, you know, by the way, one recently unearthed Reddit post came to light. Where he actually mocked a wounded soldier calling him a dumb mother effer while adding that he didn't deserve to live. Are you kidding me? I told you about what he said about Chris Kyle. Remember the movie American Sniper? Remember we've had Taya Kyle on this radio program. Remember she was in studio with us back in the day when I actually lived in New York
1: years ago. Yeah.
0: And she was burning. By the way, some website put up that picture of me and her like we're married. I'm like, what the hell? Did you see that?
1: AI is a very scary thing. It's just scary.
0: It's so weird. It's like bizarre. Anyway, Tay was a very nice woman, and she blasted Plattner's vile comments and then every other insane thing. We went through it yesterday. I won't repeat myself here today. But the Trump candidates are scoring well. You know, the president put out a full-throated endorsement of Lindsey Graham today. Lindsey Graham, I think, is the president's best friend in the U.S. Senate. I really believe that. And they're very, very close. And the Democratic nominee in Texas, Tallarico, invoked faith to defend abortion rights. The Bible is silent on abortion. Oh, okay. You know, just like non-binary. You know, you don't say our Father who art in heaven. What am I supposed to say? Our non-binary in heaven? Help me out. That's not what I learned when I went to seminary and I went to Catholic school for 12 years, studied theology and Latin. MSDNC, pushing Tallarico three times to respond to the six genders. Even they're pushing him on this. Did you see that? Anyway, he was on.
1: I did not.
0: Anyway, I guess he was on with Lawrence O'Donnell. And they played the attacks of Tallarico and they asked him to respond and hit him up with follow-ups after he changed the subject. And all he was asked was, you know, Ken Paxton had, you know, this to say about you tonight. And I have to tell you, I don't know if you've heard this already, but he spent a good deal of his victory speech talking just about you. And here's what he had to say. And then he talked about Ken Paxton, played Ken Paxton. He's the most extreme radical Democrats that has ever been nominated. He's even running a vegan campaign. He goes, whatever that is. By the way, I know the people in Texas. I know Greg Abbott. I think he's one of the best governors in the country, right up there with my governor, Ron DeSantis. I know Ted Cruz. This guy's not going to survive this. And some people call him six-gender Jimmy. Six-gender Jimmy. I mean, that's pretty funny stuff. I even heard some people call him James Tallarico. I heard that. I nearly died. But the guy's asked the question over and over again, and he won't give an answer. You know, what do you have to say about the Paxton campaign? Well, he's morally unfit for office. He'll lie to you with a straight face. Well, did you or did you not say that there was six genders? Did you claim God is non-binary? You know, did you make these ridiculous, you know, that transgender people then they fight for their right to abortion? Anyway, one poll, midterm election poll, showing Democrats losing massive ground still with Hispanic Americans, Latino voters. 54% plan to vote for a Democratic House candidate in November. But this is exactly what the Democrat share was in 2024 in the House elections. That means that support and that there's a shift in the electorate. Clearly, this poll indicates that. You have Democrat Maureen Galindo, I think is how you say it, a South Texas sex therapist who drew nationwide ire from a Democratic Party leader who was defeated in her primary against the county sheriff's office official Johnny Garcia, according to the AP. And she became a national flashpoint when she was accused of anti-Semitism for floating a plan to imprison American Zionists at an ICE detention center. She did not win her race. What a shock. But maybe the shock of the night, Linda, was Al Green, mean Al Green. He lost his seat last night. Remember, you know, the joint session speech where he stood up and, you know, started, you know, waving his cane around at President Trump.
1: I'm thrilled. He's a creep.
0: I'm thrilled, too.
1: I can't wait. See you later.
0: He's a weirdo. He's another left-wing radical weirdo. Anyway, 11-term congressman filing one article of impeachment after the president after another. You know, he's done it six times. So, you know, all of this. But Paxton won in a landslide last night. In the primary, Donald Trump didn't endorse. And it was nowhere, you know, close to what it was last night. As a matter of fact, the polls, all the polls closed in Texas when I went on TV last night. And we were able to make the call that Paxton had defeated Cornyn at 9:01. I mean, you almost never get to make a call that fast. And that was the AP that made the first call. Anyway, 800-941-SHAWN if you want to be a part of the program. Everybody needs a self-defense security strategy. Now, you have some instances where maybe somebody wants to kill you and your family. Only one option will serve you in that situation, and that is lethal self-defense. But according to the FBI, 2022, last year we have numbers for that is less than 0.01% of all altercations that require that lethal response. 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
0: I know most of you have very busy lives, and some of you get to listen only at certain parts of the day, and part of our job is to inform you. I love the fact that President Trump allows cameras in to televise his cabinet meetings, and then... And the president did so today, and they talked about Iran, and they talked about Cuba and Venezuela and the economy. I mean, there was nothing off limits, and they ran the gamut. And then, of course, the legacy media mob, the corrupt, abusively biased news media, weighed in with their questions. I think it's worth playing. Our team has been debating it all day. I think we'll play that later in the last hour of the show today, because it was more than worthwhile to listen to. We'll get to that. We'll get to your calls, 800-941-SEAN as well.
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17: Fox News, I'm Tom Graham. President Trump says Iran is negotiating on fumes as he continues to seek a peace deal.
29: Well, I think we're doing very well. They are starting to give us the things that they have to give us. And if they do, that's great. And if they won't, then the man on my left is going to finish him off.
17: The president referring there to Secretary of War Pete Hegseth during a cabinet meeting today at the White House. Demonstrations continue to rage outside an ICE detention center in New Jersey. Fox's Alexis McAdams is in Newark.
30: Protesters say what they want is all of those migrants who are in the country illegally to be released. And they say released immediately because they think that the conditions inside are not good. But if you ask DHS Secretary Mark Wayne Mullen, he says it's not a Holiday Inn. They're feeding them, and that's just what it is.
17: Several high-profile Democrat politicians have joined in these latest protests, including Senator Andy Kim of New Jersey. 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
18: 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Can I say it once? 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
1: Tony Foster, the Golden Knights are headed back to the Stanley Cup Finals after finishing off a four-game sweep of the Avalanche. After finishing with the best record in the regular season, Colorado running out of gas in the playoffs. Tonight in the East, Game 4 between Carolina and Montreal with the Canes up 2-1. In the NBA, Oklahoma City now one win away from reaching the finals after beating the Spurs in Game 5, behind 32 points from Shai Gilgeous-Alexander. It can clinch in Game 6 tomorrow night. Kansas City Chiefs tight end Travis Kelce is set to become a minority owner of baseball's Cleveland Guardians. The 36-year-old is said to be a big fan of his hometown team. And sad baseball news, former Atlanta Braves slugger Bob Horner, who once clubbed four home runs in a single game, has passed away at 68. 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
7: All right, we've got a lot of ground to cover, not the least of which is, okay, remember they had a term wilding back in the day? Well, it's happening again. It's just not called that. And why don't they ever get a hold of all of the crime in Chicago? We'll examine that in detail after five officers were hurt this weekend. We'll have the president's cabinet meeting that we'll get to. We'll look at the polls for the midterms with John McLaughlin and Matt Towery. And in the middle of all that, we'll get to your calls. 800-941-SEAN if you want to be a part of the program. Quick break, right back. We'll continue. More on the other side, straight ahead. All right, everybody cares about health, wellness, fitness, nutrition, and so many of us are guessing our way through our health, guessing what foods to eat, what supplements to take, wondering why some things make us feel better than others. 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
11: Reassurance at the White House. I'm Lisa Brady, Fox News, as talks continue on a deal between the U.S. and Iran.
12: The president says he thinks negotiations with Iran are going very well, but he won't settle for just a good deal.
13: Because we can make a great deal with this guy right here. But it's a lot nastier.
12: President Trump delivering that warning alongside Secretary Pete Hegseth. Still, the president says economic pressure is forcing Iran to make concessions.
13: We have control of money that they claim is theirs. We'll keep control of that money. When they behave properly and when they do what's right, we'll let them have their money.
12: Any framework deal, the president says, would also immediately reopen the Strait of Hormuz.
11: Fox's Jared Halpern at the White House. Earlier, the White House dismissing Iranian reports about framework details as complete fabrication. One of the people injured has died after yesterday's tank implosion at a Washington State paper mill. That brings confirmed deaths to two, but nine workers are missing and presumed dead.
14: The tank at Nippon Dynawave Packaging in Longview, Washington, when it ruptured, was filled with 900,000 gallons of a mixture known as white liquor, a key component in the papermaking process.
11: Fox's Gernolf Scott, the cause of the implosion remains under investigation. Matthew Perry's personal assistant just sentenced to more than 3 years in prison in connection with the overdose death of the Friends star, 60-year-old Kenneth Imawasa, the last of five people who made plea deals in the case. Imawasa was a live-in assistant who helped Perry get more ketamine than his doctor would prescribe for depression, injected him with the dose that killed him, and found him dead. His lawyer telling the judge all he did was accommodate Mr. Perry. The judge, though, called him reckless and said he could have said no. A record day on Wall Street, the Dow up 182 at the bell. 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
21: 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Checking traffic in Newport News. I-64 westbound at Fort Eustis Boulevard, a disabled vehicle. And in Chesapeake, I-64 eastbound at Chesapeake Boulevard, a disabled vehicle there. HRBT westbound, a 6-mile backup eastbound side. Heavy conditions. Midtown Tunnel westbound, moderate eastbound steady. Monita Merrimack, a 1-mile delay southbound, northbound heavy. Downtown Tunnel, moderate conditions. High-rise bridge heavy. Coleman Bridge steady at the JRB. Northbound steady, southbound heavy at 564. You're moderate, leaving the base light conditions going in. West Norfolk Bridge moderate. Jordan Bridge steady. The National Weather Service has issued a severe thunderstorm watch until 9 o'clock tonight. Cloudy skies for the remainder of the afternoon. Chance of scattered showers, high 88. Cloudy skies this evening. Overnight showers tonight. Tonight's low 70 and sunshine. Back with us tomorrow. Thursday's high 80. In Knott's Island, North Carolina, 86, and Pocosin, 84, and Ivor, 86. I'm Bill Bass. Have a great afternoon. Stay tuned for the Sean Hannity Show.

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1: Fox News, I'm John Saucier. President Trump at the cabinet meeting of the White House today, answering a reporter's question about whether the United States would accept a short-term deal to allow Iran and Oman to control the Strait of Hormuz. The president insisting they're negotiating to make sure the strait is open for all countries to use.
2: We're going to watch over it. We'll watch over it. But nobody's going to control it. That's part of the negotiation that we have. They would like to control it. Nobody's going to control it. It's international waters, and Oman will behave just like everybody else, and we'll have to blow them up. They understand that. They'll be fine.
1: Treasury Secretary Scott Bessent saying oil prices should return to normal once the conflict comes to an end.
3: In terms of prices, I believe the prices are transitory. Oil will be lower than pre-conflict levels when this ends. Natural gas is already down.
1: The United States conducting a series of strikes in southern Iran against boats trying to plant mines in the Strait of Hormuz earlier this week. 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
8: Emily Foster, the Thunder are just one win away from reaching the NBA Finals. After taking Game 5 from San Antonio, SGA led the way with 32 points, and OKC can close out the series tomorrow night in Game 6. On the ice, Vegas is moving on to the Stanley Cup Finals after completing a sweep of Colorado. After a dominant regular season, the Avalanche scored just 7 goals in the West Finals. In the East tonight, Carolina looking to take a 3-1 series lead as the Hurricanes face the Canadiens in Game 4. Football and baseball news. Chiefs star Travis Kelce joining the ownership group of his hometown Cleveland Guardians as a minority owner. And former Atlanta Braves slugger Bob Horner has passed away at the age of 68. Horner made history back in 1986 when he smashed 4 home runs in a single game. Agronomic Lawn Management brings you this Sports Flash. 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

0: Thomas Massie to Congress. And as Matt was talking about, with the Save America Act, Ken Paxton had said when they came out of the primary, if Cornyn gets it passed, he would drop out. The Save America Act requires proof of citizenship, voter ID, we'd have honest elections. It's one of Trump's top priorities. Last month when we polled it, 56% of all Americans said it's more important to pass the Save America Act. Only 28% said it's more important to save the filibuster. Americans want honest elections, and John Cornyn couldn't get it done. There's something about, and there's a gap. Our latest poll has Trump with a 48 job approval, 47 disapprove. And in the meantime, Republicans are only at 42% in generic ballot. Democrats are at 46. We were ahead last year. The Republicans in Washington are forgetting Trump's not on the ballot in November, but you need his voters to go win. And if the Republicans in Washington don't wake up and start passing more of the items we need, whether it's another reconciliation package or the pro-growth agenda, whether it's making sure that ICE can operate around the country to deport criminal illegal aliens, whether it's making sure that we have honest elections, if we don't get things done for the majority of Americans, they won't be there to vote for Republicans, and you will get a lunatic like Tallarico elected, who believes in six genders, that God is non-binary.
1: And you know what the six are? I have no idea.
0: Yeah, no, I don't.
1: Matt knows. Matt follows this stuff closely.
2: Matt has no clue.
1: All right, quick break. More with our pollsters, John McLaughlin, Matt Towery on the other side. Our toll-free number is 800-941-SEAN as we continue.
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0: 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All right, quick break, more with President Trump, his cabinet meeting from earlier today, and the Q&A with the legacy media mob. We'll play some of that coming up. 800-941-SHAWN is our number.
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3: Fox News, I'm Tom Graham. President Trump says talks with Iran are moving forward. He spoke today from the White House.
4: The president's negotiations to end the war with Iran are going very well.
5: They are starting to give us the things that they have to give us. And if they do, that's great. And if they won't, then the man on my left is going to finish him off.
4: President Trump making that warning, sitting next to Pentagon Chief Pete Hegseth at a cabinet meeting.
3: Fox's Jared Halpern, U.S. ramping up efforts to contain the growing Ebola outbreak in Central Africa, including efforts to treat any affected Americans overseas.
6: The Trump administration is set to deploy U.S. health officials to neighboring Kenya to staff a quarantine and treatment facility for Americans testing positive for the disease or those potentially exposed, rather than bring them back to the States to be handled there.
3: Fox's Greg Palcott, America's listening to Fox News.
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12: Only Foster, the Golden Knights are headed back to the Stanley Cup Finals after finishing off a four-game sweep of the Avalanche. After finishing with the best record in the regular season, Colorado running out of gas in the playoffs. Tonight in the East, game four between Carolina and Montreal with the Canes up 2-1. In the NBA, Oklahoma City now one win away from reaching the finals after beating the Spurs in game five behind 32 points from Shai Gilgeous-Alexander. They can clinch in game six tomorrow night. Kansas City Chiefs tight end Travis Kelce is set to become a minority owner of baseball's Cleveland Guardians. The 36-year-old is said to be a big fan of his hometown team. And sad baseball news, former Atlanta Braves slugger Bob Horner, who once clubbed four home runs in a single game, has passed away at 68. 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

0: it turned out to be so good, so effective. And so we're, you know, requesting strongly that they join. It'll be great. It'll be great for Saudi Arabia. It'll be great for Qatar and Kuwait, the whole group.
1: So the Iran deal might be contingent on more countries joining.
0: I don't know. I don't want to say that. I'm not going to give you, you know, what's contingent, what's not. I can say that we can make a good deal right now, but maybe not a great deal. And if it's not a great deal, we're not making it. So, because we can make a great deal with this guy right here. And but it's, you know, it's a lot nastier. Probably wouldn't go as quickly. You know, we wouldn't be talking about as quickly, but it would be foolproof. But I think we're doing very well, Steve. I think we're doing pretty well in terms of the negotiation, but we'll see. If it's not going to be a real deal, because Obama had that horrible JCPOA, whatever it was the worst deal. It was a path for Iran to have a nuclear weapon very quickly. Years ago, they would have had a nuclear weapon. We might not be here talking about it right now. They would have had a nuclear weapon. And frankly, Obama picked the wrong country. He should have picked another country. I won't tell you what it was. But he picked the wrong country when he picked Iran. But we have things understood now with Iran. It's been nasty. They've lost their leaders. They've lost. And it really is regime change. You know, we didn't set out for regime change. But by the fact that we're dealing with a totally different group of people than we were at the beginning, and frankly, I find them to be much more reasonable. I actually find them to be smarter, but I find them to be much more reasonable. This is regime change. One regime is gone, another regime is gone, we're dealing with the third, pieces of it, because some of them are gone too. And I find them, I think, how can you have a stronger regime change than that?
2: All right, that was the president taking questions from the legacy media mob during the cabinet meeting from earlier today. Now, listen, you hear about all the news out of Israel. It is a very desperate, dire time. They're fighting for their very survival. You see the conflict now is heating up with Lebanon. You saw the cluster bombs being dropped in densely populated areas in cities like Tel Aviv and elsewhere. Well, that means the need for humanitarian assistance continues. And that's where the International Fellowship of Christians and Jews comes in. They've been on the ground and remain on the ground, providing all of that assistance. That's food, water, medicine, shelter. They even have their mobile medical clinics that they send around to the elderly that can't get outside. They're doing it all, but they can't do any of it without your help. And they're asking for your help. They're asking for your prayers. Whatever you can do to stand with Israel as they fight for their very survival, now is the time. Go to their website. It's prayifcj.org. You can submit a prayer. You can submit a donation. You can do both. That's prayifcj.org.
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0: right, that's going to wrap things up for today. Hannity tonight, 9 Eastern on the Fox News Channel. Ken Paxton on his big win in Texas over incumbent John Cornyn. We'll look at the latest poll numbers with Matt Towery, Charlie Hurt. Also, Stephen Miller tonight. Lindsey Graham thinks there's a possibility that all of these Arab countries will join in the Abraham Accords, that this is unprecedented. John Solomon, who we just spoke to, along with Greg Jarrett. We'll see you tonight, back here tomorrow. Thank you for making this show possible. Hey, you've been hearing me talk all about the Sig Sauer P365, the number one selling concealed carry pistol in America, the one I carry every single day. 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
4: He's keeping military forces as an option. I'm Tom Graham, Fox News. President Trump says talks with Iran are moving forward, but he's prepared to restart combat operations if needed.
5: The president's negotiations to end the war with Iran are going very well.
6: They are starting to give us the things that they have to give us. And if they do, that's great. And if they won't, then the man on my left is going to finish him off.
5: President Trump making that warning, sitting next to Pentagon Chief Pete Hegseth at a cabinet meeting.
6: We can make a good deal right now, but maybe not a great deal. And if it's not a great deal, we're not making it.
5: The president says a framework deal with Iran would immediately reopen the Strait of Hormuz. He also says he is not comfortable with Russia or China taking Iran's stockpile of highly enriched uranium. At the White House, Stuart Halpern, Fox News.
4: Ukrainian President Volodymyr Zelensky writing to President Trump and Congress. He's asking for a fresh supply of American-made air defense ammunition to counter intensifying Russian missile attacks. Israel says it took out the latest leader of Hamas following fresh strikes against the militant group.
7: Israel says it targeted and killed the new leader of Hamas's military wing during airstrikes in Gaza City, less than 2 weeks after it eliminated his predecessor. Israel's defense minister, Israel Katz, and the military said the strikes Tuesday killed Mohammed O'Day. Prime Minister Benjamin Netanyahu and Katz said O'Day served as Hamas's intelligence chief during the October 7, 2023 attacks that killed about 1,200 people in Israel and triggered over 2 years of war in Gaza. Israel said he played a key role in rebuilding Hamas's command structure following the killing of several senior leaders during the Gaza war. CJ Papa, Fox News.
4: Ebola continues to spread in the Democratic Republic of Congo. The Trump administration says it's taking steps to keep the virus out of the U.S. Americans who are exposed while in Congo will be treated in nearby Kenya. The White House setting up a quarantine and treatment center. 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
11: 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I'm Damian Hall with tonight's National Weather Service forecast. Showers and thunderstorms likely throughout the overnight tonight, which could be severe at times. Lows tonight down to 70 degrees. Tomorrow, it's Thursday, looking for sunshine throughout the day, mainly clear conditions and highs towards 81, winds out of the north around 10. And then for Thursday night, mainly clear with lows down to 63. Friday, waking up to sunshine and clear skies with highs of only 78. Right now, it's 84 on the south side, 82 on the peninsula, 78 on the Outer Banks of North Carolina. 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

0: Hey, this is Chuck Worley with the 757 House Whisperer Show. Sorry, I got an echo there. Hey, this is Chuck Worley with the 757 House Whisperer Show, coming to you every Wednesday night from 6 p.m. to 7 p.m. Got all our boys out tonight. No Cindy tonight. Going to be having a good time talking about, I don't know, what do you think we ought to talk about? Rain?
1: Like a lot of rain.
0: A little bit.
1: It's been here.
0: Yeah, a little bit. So we got our rain expert, roofing expert. not rain expert. You're actually a roofing expert. So,
1: yep.
0: This is Chuck Worley. I own Worley's Home Services with my son Chase. We do heating and air, electrical, plumbing, crawl space encapsulation, spray foam insulation. I'm going to introduce everybody while we're waiting for people to call into the show. The purpose of the show is for y'all to call in and ask questions about problems with your houses. I kind of jumped the gun there, Jack. It's supposed to keep me straight.
2: That's all right.
0: So try and educate you guys on your homes, not to sell you stuff, but to actually educate you on problems with your home. I came up with this idea a long time ago, and I thought it was a really cool idea to give back to the 757 area to answer questions, give people a place to call for honest answers online. I am so confident in our answers that I am letting 15,000 people judge me.
1: That's a good amount of folks.
0: Right? So it's not me, you know, behind some bush in somebody's backyard saying, hey, look, do this, do this. No, I believe what we are saying is the building science of a house and telling people, hey, this is the right way to do stuff. This is the wrong way to do stuff. Pull permits, do the right jobs, and trying to give you guys somebody that you can call and ask just straight questions, right? Mm-hmm. Just give me a straight answer. Don't try and sell me nothing.
1: What will we do on our own house?
0: Yeah, just right. Exactly. So that's the purpose of the show. The cool part about the show is you are not the only person with your question. You may be the only person that calls in, because you have to be brave to call in for some reason. But 627-7979, we promise not to embarrass you or make you feel foolish. The goal is to help people figure out problems going on in their house. You will help thousands of other listeners every single week calling in or listening in for the same problems that you have, right? So I think it's pretty cool to be able to help more than one person at a time.
1: No, there is. There's I just Googled it not too long ago. There's something like 750,000 houses in our area. So
0: I think it's more than that. I think it's 1 million on the peninsula and over 1.5 million on the south side.
1: Well, I'm real wrong, but still, yeah. Even, you know, one person.
0: 2 million. That's a lot of people's.
1: A lot of people are going to have the same issues, too.
0: Yeah, especially same your houses, same, mm-hmm. you know, so.
1: Because they were all built in phases.
0: Yeah, they were. And some were built good, some were not.
1: We're not going to name names,
0: yeah.
1: But we can fix them.
0: Yeah, and it's really cool when we're talking about the show. I was actually embarrassingly enough, had a urologist appointment today, and I'm sitting there talking to the guy, and he goes, "Are you on the radio?" And the funny part was, this is Andy up in Williamsburg.
1: Okay.
0: He's not an old guy. Like, he's in his 30s.
1: Right.
0: And he goes, "You're on the radio." And I was like, "How do you know?" Because nobody under 40 knows where the AM button is in the radio. But he did. I was impressed. So we do have some listeners out there. It's really cool when you guys introduce yourselves. And I know you probably had some people say stuff too.
1: Absolutely.
0: It's a lot. It's really cool when you guys tell us and thank us for answering your questions online and or listening. So he's like, "No, I never called in." But I definitely knew your voice. So let's go around the horn while we're waiting for people to call in. 627-7979. 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
1: Super, super cool, Jack. I'm Justin Murphy with Chase Roofing, and kind of the same general area that Jack's in. So we'll go up to New Kent. We'll go down to the Carolina line and we'll venture out a little west. Just call us for, you know, if you want honesty, that's what we're here for.
0: Great. Great. Looks like we have already got some callers on the line. So we got a few open lines. So 627-7979. Let's jump on Bob from Virginia Beach.
3: Hello.
0: Hello, Bob from Virginia Beach.
3: Yeah, how you doing? Listen, I got a low water pressure problem with my my house.
0: Oh, there he is.
1: Yeah, I got
0: now, go ahead, Bob.
3: I got a low water pressure problem. I'm not on city water. I got a deep well and a well pump.
0: All right, so you're out and what are you out in Pungo?
3: Yeah, about 12 miles past Pungo. 5 miles from the North Carolina line. Just keep on going past Pungo.
1: That's nice country out there, though.
0: Man, I love
1: it's
0: it.
1: Beautiful out there.
0: I love it. My wife is a Kellam High School girl. So, yeah
3: very familiar. So am I.
0: Are you really? You're a Kellam High School girl?
3: I'm not a girl. I'm not a girl yet. I'm waiting to get my transition.
0: This is supposed to be politically correct. Here we go. That is funny. So low pressure, has that always been a problem, or is that something that's just happening?
3: Well, the only problem it presents with me is when I try to run. You know, half my yard has got a sprinkler system, and the other half or a quarter of it I have to water by hand. And I can't use any self-propelled watering system because I got low water pressure.
0: Okay. Do you have a ballast tank on top. Do you have a ballast tank on your water system?
3: You mean the pressure tank?
0: Yeah, like a pressure tank or ballast tank.
3: Yeah. Did I fill it there? Yeah.
0: Okay. Might need a bigger one. But you said you're only having the problem when you're trying to water your grass, or did I? So you were breaking up a little bit.
3: It's the only thing I care about. I mean, I got enough water in the shower. I got enough water to run my dishwasher and whatever.
0: Yeah, maybe something we need to come out is the pump. Been the same pump you've always had? Maybe we need either.
3: I just replaced the pump, as a matter of fact.
0: All right. Well, we need to get somebody out there to look at maybe putting a bigger pump in to get you some more pressure. I don't see why you would not be able to get enough to irrigate. I would probably get. We got a really really good pump and well guy we got from Gildersleeve. Geothermal. Steve's been there for years and years. And of course, we always got Jake Gildersleeve as backup. He's 70, so we try not to put him in the field too much. I think he's getting used to the retirement idea. And he should at 70.
1: Yeah.
0: More than at the 70. Yeah. So we love Jake and Steve is fantastic. So I'll probably just need to get him out there to kind of take a look at your situation but either a bigger ballast tank or a bigger pump. I mean, I hate that you just replaced the pump. You may just want to deal with it, but he would be able to tell you how much of a bigger pump that we may need to put on there. It might be your water lines are not big enough. I would think the irrigation guy would have set that up right. So I would think that's probably not the case, but it could be. I mean, we replace water lines going to houses that have been the same for, you know, since the 1960s. They got, you know, half inch lines. And yeah, so if you got, especially
1: build up and everything else.
0: Yeah. Lines. So, and that could be it too. Do you have, black iron, black pipe? Is it, what kind of line do you have? Is it PEX?
3: PVC. PVC.
0: Okay, good. Yeah. All right, yeah, so you should, there shouldn't have any buildup. Yeah, you shouldn't have any buildup on that. Do you know how big it is?
3: About a half inch.
0: Okay, well, yeah, we may need to go to a bigger line to get that pressure out.
3: I thought that would give less pressure if I got a bigger pipe.
0: Yeah, well, bigger pump, too. Yeah.
3: Bigger pump.
0: So that is a true statement, yeah.
3: I looked up online, and they talk about a booster pump. Have you heard of that theory?
0: I have. You could definitely do that, but then you're paying to run two pumps instead of one. So, me personally, I would get Steve out there to look, and I do this. People, friends of mine from high school, are like, man, I want you out there. I hire people smarter than me on purpose. Yeah. So he is our pump and well guy. If he cannot figure it out, you just need to stop using it. Yeah. So, right. Especially with Jake is back up. I mean, he's been doing pumps since he was, I think, born. But yeah, no, you're right. If you do enlarge the pipe, if you use the same size pump, obviously you're not going to get it. It will reduce the pressure for sure. That's a great question. But I would definitely get Steve to kind of measure out what you're trying to get done, and he will be able to tell you what size pump that or and lines. Well, I will put this in perspective. We have half inch lines going to houses that are 1,000 square foot, 1,500 square foot houses from the 60s, and we're enlarging those. And that's not acres and acres. So I'm thinking half inch is probably what we're going to be looking to increase.
1: Well, also, it has to do with how far you're pulling that water, too, right?
0: Yeah, 100%.
1: If you're running 300 feet off of the well, you're going to lose pressure, I would
0: say. He said a ton. Yeah. So you got a nice size farm out there?
4: No, we had to cut our friend loose.
0: Okay. But no, I think that was a great question. And but we could definitely help him. I mean,
1: Steve, there's a lot that goes into that too. Yeah,
0: the problem is with sometimes doing this over the phone is you don't have all the variables.
1: Trying to imagine what we're working with.
0: Because I'm thinking he's out in Pungo. He's probably got like an acre lot. I'm thinking, and he laughed.
1: Yeah,
0: when I said how many acres?
1: 20 or 30 acres out there.
0: Yeah, so I mean, you're not gonna feed 20, 30. Hell, you're not gonna feed 5 acres on a half inch water line. So, but you know, if it was there and then he added to it. You know, so people forget to, oh, yeah, I just added 2 acres to my irrigation line. Well,
1: a couple hundred feet.
0: Yeah, we need to increase the size of that. But I thought that was a great question. Thank him for, what was his name?
2: Bob.
0: No, I think it was Bob. Anyway, thank you for calling in. That was a great question. Thank you for your memory. Yes, it was Bob. Thank you, Bob.
1: You see how the youngest got the better memory.
0: Yeah, no kidding. Sorry. So let's go to Beth. We got calls already. We got a couple more open lines, 627-7979. Let's call in before the break starts. All right, Beth with Chesapeake.
5: Hi. My house is about 40 years old, and I had my chimney reflashed, but it did not stop the chimney from leaking. It's not a large amount of water, but I'm wondering if my bricks are just porous and that's why I have some of the moisture problems that I have.
0: Beth, before I let my professional answer that, I will tell you that on my 1936 farmhouse, we have redone everything. Albin from the show redid everything, right? And so I got this trickle of water inside my chimney, which I was very not happy with because we just spent hundreds of thousands of dollars remodeling our whole house. And I'm like, why the hell do I have water in my house? And then I realized that we did not touch in 1936.
1: This is actually a really, really chimney. Good question.
0: I think
1: really,
0: it's a really, great question. Thank
1: really
0: you for calling
1: question.
0: In.
1: Because I actually see it a lot more than most people would think, but you are absolutely right. Brick and mortar in and of itself is a very, very porous building material.
0: I mean, you're making it, you're making mortar with water. Mm-hmm. Like, so it is porous.
1: Yeah. That's what it is. Now, is it every rainstorm that you see a leak, or is it like out of a specific wind direction with a certain intensity?
5: That's a good question. I can just say that it's not necessarily that I even see drips. It's that the drywall in my garage at the at the roof line is where I see that the drywall has moisture, but there's no dripping. There's no really obvious, you know, stream of water. And then in my frog, there's paneling on a couple of those walls. And now I didn't put it all together, because if I go in the attic, I don't see a problem either. But I feel like it's the moisture on this brick is just so permeated that now it's ruining surfaces.
1: Well, there's two really different things. Yes, absolutely. Brick is porous, and there are different chemicals that can be used for that. But another thing you definitely want to check is the flashings that go around that chimney, like the caulking lines that tie into the flashings. If they break down, which the sun beats on them 24 hours, well, not 24 hours a day, but the sun just beats on it, and those caulkings do tend to break down. But if you're not seeing it every time, it's probably more so the brick itself. And there's a couple good products out there. Brick guys, roofers can all get them. The one that I actually recommend is called a ChemTreat. It's a VOC 40, and it basically, it's almost like Rain-X for brick, where it doesn't leave a sheen or anything on it. You can't really tell it's there. It soaks into the brick, but as soon as it rains, everything beads up and just runs right off. But that is, we do see it a lot in our area. A lot of times it's more so hurricanes and nor'easters when they act up more.
0: And the wind.
1: Yeah. When the wind comes out of the right direction,
0: right,
1: we'll get the rain that actually starts coming sideways, and it absorbs into the brick. And
0: what I love about this show is, you know, of course, we got a painter on here. And if you called a painter out there, he'd be like, yeah, let me throw some latex on that bad boy. And not our Jack, but other painters would do that, right?
1: I've seen it before as well.
0: It's I like the team effect. Have you had people call about like painting the chimneys? And
2: I don't know. We try to steer away from putting latex paint on brick. There's a couple other products that we can use that still let the brick breathe.
0: I was joking about the latex, but yeah.
2: I know what you mean.
0: Yeah. But yeah, it's important to get the right product. So told her what
1: there's a ChemTreat product. Home Depot and Lowe's don't really sell anything really great that'll would go with that. But you know, give us a call, give a quality roofer a call. There's definitely options for that. Another good test is
0: about pointing up the brick and tightening up the brick? I mean, that's not a bad thing.
1: It's
0: right?
1: Not a bad thing at all, but normally,
0: because if the mortar's breaking down or if it's older, what year is your house, Beth?
5: 87.
0: Okay. All right. Well,
1: that was back when construction was still construction before it moved into the early 2000s. One of the good tests to see how sandy the actual mortar is, if you run your finger down the actual mortar line, and if you see little pieces of sand falling out behind your finger, that means that the mortar has too much sand in it, and you're going to want a water repellent for that. But that's not something, I mean, it can be absolutely done, but it's almost like Rain-X for your windshield. It's not a one time, never mess with it again. Once it's actually sealed, you'll have to do it again probably every 7 to 10 years.
0: Yeah.
1: Okay. It's not a frequent thing, but it does wear off.
0: Yeah, I mean like the collars and the stuff, but yeah, that's some great advice.
1: Yeah, it's just a spray-on product. So, you don't want the one that has the sheen on it, because you don't want to change the look of the brick unless you want to change the look of the brick. But there are plenty of products out there that don't change the appearance of the brick at all.
0: Yeah, and we don't want you jumping on the roof, you know. But but you can. I know my wife probably would. She'd be trying to figure it out. But
5: no, my brick is too steep. I'm not getting up there.
0: All right, well, old Justin can swing by and take a look at that, and he'll give you the right advice. And if it's, hey, we need to get the brick pointed up, make it, because the mortar is breaking down.
1: Sure.
0: It's you know, you're I mean, you can tell when mortar is breaking down even to the naked eye.
1: You can see a lot of stains or like the white hazy that starts bleeding.
0: Or even
1: through
0: if it's breaking up, like, oh, it's spalling. Spalling, right? So you're using
1: fancy
0: big words.
1: Buddy. I'm fancy
0: big
1: today.
0: Smart words. So, yeah. So that's one thing that you could do is point up the brick or whatever. But if that's not the case, then it's spraying.
1: Yeah, on spraying it with a water repellent. Because that actually
0: spray, or do you actually roll it on?
1: No. The one that I actually recommend, you put in a pump sprayer and basically start at the bottom and spray to the top, just sealing it. It still lets the actual chimney itself and like the brick breathe, so it doesn't trap any moisture in it, but it does repel any kind of moisture that hits the chimney.
5: Mm. Okay.
1: Because you definitely won't want to trap any moisture, especially right now it doesn't matter, but if you trap moisture during the wintertime when it's a little colder, that water gets in, freezes, expands, and then bricks start cracking.
0: And then what about a chimney cap? Okay. Do you have a chimney cap on it?
1: Like a mortar cap?
5: Yes.
0: Okay.
1: That's another one. Same thing with like if the mortar starts cracking on that, it can absolutely let water start leaking down through it. It's not going to be like buckets of water, but you're going to see like the brick just remains wet.
0: So kind of explain that a little bit more. So because obviously she doesn't jump on a roof every day. So you have a metal cap that
1: she's probably got a mortar cap.
0: Have you ever looked up there like to see what it is? Sometimes you'll have like a, what's the word I'm looking for?
1: Terracotta.
0: Terracotta. So you'll have like an orange terracotta like on the older chimneys. 87, probably not.
1: That's a mix.
0: Yeah. So or you'll have like a metal cap.
5: Yeah, it's metal.
0: Okay. So what they do is do you want to explain how they put those on? Like with concrete, like the
1: So at the very top of the chimney, I see what Chuck's saying and I kind of see what you're saying as well, but it would be a mix. Like they do have metal caps that attach to the terracotta flue inside of it, but then sometimes you also just have mortar caps that basically get mortared to the terracotta and lets the water run off of it, and those crack. And if they crack, it's not something that's going to pour a ton of water in, but the brick's just going to get saturated to a point where it can't hold any more water. And it's just going to continually just kind of try to leach its way out. Yeah. It'll start at the top and just get progressively worse as it goes down.
0: Yeah. Well, Beth, that was a fantastic question.
1: I've seen that hundreds of times.
0: I promise you are not the only person in Hampton Roads with that issue, for sure. Yeah. Especially today.
1: Well, the last few days of that.
0: Yeah. We canceled the Memorial Day party because of the daggone lightning and rain. And, of course, it was beautiful until like 12 o'clock. We're like, okay, well, I guess everybody might still come. And then the bottom fell out. But it's been a lot of rain the last couple of weeks. So, so we could definitely get Justin out there to take a look at that for you. And he can give you some recommendations on what to do.
1: Yeah, because at the end of the day, we're just going to be honest. We're not here to try to upsell you on anything. We like to look at your issue. Just give, some honest opinions of like, if your house was my house, what would I do?
0: Yeah, facts. He just did that on one of my roofs.
1: Uh-huh.
0: I had a leak over in Chesapeake. I got our office in Chesapeake is over off of Ventures Way. And I was like, all right, go give me the damage. And he goes, why don't you cut that tree back and clean the leaves out of your because it's a flat roof.
1: Yeah,
0: clean the drains,
1: clean all those
0: drains out there, so you don't have to pay me to come fix this thing. I'm like,
1: advice is always free. It doesn't cost you a thing for honest advice.
0: Yeah, absolutely. Well, Beth, thank you so much for that great question. That was definitely
1: that is a really good one. I've seen that hundreds of times.
0: I mean, we just walked back through the daggone warehouse.
1: Oh, yeah.
0: And I mean, if it's not leaking now, it's probably not going to leak the rest of the year. But after the last 2 weeks, man, it has been dumping.
1: It has.
0: All right. So let's introduce ourselves on the way out, and then you guys get ready to call in on the second half of the hour. I am Chuck Worley with Worley's Home Services. 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
1: And I'm Justin Murphy. 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
0: family.
1: That's completely different.
0: Chase's side hustle.
1: No, but that's Chase Roofing. We are the one of the local owned. Just want to be square with everybody.
0: All right, cool. 757 House Whisperer Show. Keep listening. We'll come back to you after the hour.
6: News. I'm John Saucier. President Trump at the cabinet meeting of the White House answering reporters' questions about whether the U.S. would accept a short-term deal to allow Iran and Oman to control the Strait of Hormuz.
7: We're going to watch over it. We'll watch over it. But nobody's going to control it. That's part of the negotiation that we have. They would like to control it. Nobody's going to control it. It's international waters, and Oman will behave just like everybody else, and we'll have to blow them up. They understand that. They'll be fine.
6: The recovery efforts underway at Nippon Dynaware Packaging Plant in Longview, Washington, after a chemical explosion of an industrial tank. Longview Fire Department Battalion Chief Matt Amos says recovery is expected to be slow and methodical.
8: As individuals are recovered from the site, they'll undergo decontamination before being transported to the Calhoun County Coroner's Office for identification and family notification.
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12: A choppy trading session with stocks ending higher in the Dow, NASDAQ, and S&P 500 all notching record closes as investors await Middle East peace progress and as the AI rally takes a pause. In the meantime, the price of oil fell with West Texas Intermediate crude settling at around $89 a barrel for a six-week low. The Magnificent Seven big cap tech stocks were mostly higher, led by Tesla and Amazon. And Apple stock rose nearly 1% for a record close. The Dow up 183 points, the NASDAQ higher by 19, S&P 500 up a point. And Meta Platforms has started the rollout of subscription plans for Facebook, Instagram, and WhatsApp. Earlier this year, the social media giant said that it planned to offer subscriptions for its signature apps that would give users additional features. Meta stock rose nearly 4%. That's your Fox Business Report. I'm Hillary Barsky, invested in you.
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0: Hey, this is Chuck Worley with the 757 House Whisperer Show, coming to you live every Wednesday night from 6 p.m. to 7 p.m. Thank you guys for tuning in. We had two fantastic calls. I love it when people call in and ask questions about their house. You are not just helping yourself. You are helping thousands of listeners with very similar problems with their house. For example, Beth called in and asked about her chimney. Well, we went off on like three or four different types of chimneys to explain, because she's not the only one that's got problems,
1: no.
0: Right?
1: Oh, no.
0: So you got metal,
1: But that's not something also like, that's not a flashing issue. So like you can reflash that chimney 10 times.
0: We don't like putting other companies down, right? So she paid a company to put flashing in, mm-hmm. and her problem's still there.
1: Yep.
0: That's got to be frustrating.
1: Well, the flashing, people can mess up flashing, except like when we go out and actually inspect it, if there's nothing wrong with the flashings, then it's the brick itself.
0: Yeah, it is. So we're going to introduce ourselves. We've already got a couple of people on Facebook responding to some of the air conditioning questions. Thank you, John Brinkman.
1: That was an off topic.
0: Yeah,
1: that was a break.
0: It was at break. So Facebook Live and I were talking about some air conditioning stuff that somebody had called in and asked about. All right, so we're going to introduce 627-7979. Call in, ask any questions about problems with your house. We're going to go to Jack about the problems that he is running into the most lately. Mm. All right. So, and then I'm going to prep him with that. And then we're going to introduce, I'm going to talk about this air conditioning question. I'm going to finish that we were talking about offline. And then let's go ahead and go around the horn and introduce everybody. 627-7979. Call in and get on the line. We got two open lines. 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
0: I guess that's really picking up.
2: Yeah, absolutely.
0: Decks and
1: decks. It's that time of the year for decks. And I'm Justin Murphy with Chase Roofing, so we're going to be your local roofers, but we're also doing gutters, trim work, and siding as well. So if you want just honesty at the end of the day, that's what we're here for.
0: Absolutely. All right, so let's go. I'm going to finish up what we were talking about. We had a customer, gosh, it's probably 15 years ago, it's forever ago, up in Williamsburg. It was a guy that we were kind of joking around on Facebook that a lot of customers come in and try and tell us how to do our job, and which is fine. I mean, the internet is real. Not everything you read on it's accurate.
1: Well, I'm a French model on the internet.
0: Was that a Geico commercial?
1: I think it was.
0: That was a funny one. So, so anyway, this guy coming down from, I think he came down from New York, and he put that, some of you guys know what I'm talking about with the concrete walls, and then you pour cement in between and like,
1: just solid.
0: It's solid. Not leaking. This house was so freaking tight. So he had like 3,000 square foot, 4,000 square foot. And I did a low calc on it based on no infiltration, based on, the load, the type of windows. He had triple E on everything, windows.
1: Top of the line stuff.
0: Yeah. I mean, what I told him he needed to do was introduce fresh air into the house because it was such a tight house, right? Which is not normal, right? Especially the way houses are built. But especially 20 years ago, right?
1: Well, mine's from 66, so yeah,
0: it's loose.
1: We got some drafts.
0: We could tighten that thing up and it's still going to be loose. Like my 1936 when I spray foamed it. It's tight, but it's still loose, right? So anyway, he wanted 8 tons of air conditioning in the house. I'm doing this load. I'm coming up at 4.5, 5 tons. putting in zone in first floor, second floor, room over the garage. He had like five thermostats I was putting in. I said, I can put in one high efficiency unit, staged compressor, like a 2.5 ton compressor, 5 ton compressor, all in one unit. Everything would be staged. So it's not just getting 5 tons every time it comes on.
1: Using it when it needs it.
0: Using it when it needs it. Right. So anyway, I had this all worked out. I mean, it was not a cheap budget. Right. It was at the time we actually did new construction, which was a really long time ago. We don't do it anymore. But so anyway, this guy's want 8 tons. And he goes, if you're not going to do it, I'll find somebody who will. I said, well, if you find somebody that will, I can fix. I've never seen a job done so bad I couldn't fix it. Well, I was wrong. It was like 18 months, less than 2 years later, the guy calls me back out, doesn't recognize my name, doesn't recognize my company, calls me back out. And when I say he had mold on every inch of his drywall, I mean every inch of his house. His wife was losing her mind.
1: Well, if the house problem is sealed, was, it's just going to circulate it too.
0: Yeah. Like it's not, the air conditioner just kept coming on. It would not run long enough to pull the humidity out of the house. So what does that do? That means you're trying to get it down to 65, 62 mm-hmm. in the house. Then what do you have? You have condensation. You have, I mean, you just have so many daggone issues. So anyway, I walked in the house and I didn't have to walk in the house. Mm-hmm. I knew what the house looked like before I walked in. It was like I had a crystal ball. So I walk in the house only because I wanted to take pictures. I don't want to say I said I told you so because I didn't say that to him. Mm-hmm. I did not say I told you so, but I wanted pictures to show if anybody else argued with me about the load calcs and doing load calcs. Like I had backup pictures, right? Mm-hmm. So anyway, we go over there. He's got 8 tons and he's like, I just need you to, you know, this equipment. Oh, and it was not staged equipment.
1: Uh-huh.
0: So
1: it's full bore.
0: He's nothing. Getting 4 tons and 4 tons. He's getting 8 tons every single time the thermostat comes on. So anyway, I told him I'm walking away. So I walked away from that job and I'm not really sure what he had done, but I was for sure not going to get into that lawsuit because he's trying to sue the heat and air guy, and the poor guy didn't know what he didn't know. Right. So he just saw he needed to make mm-hmm. money. He sold him a unit. He sold him what the customer wanted, but just because the customer wanted it does not mean it's the right design for the house. Our exactly. jobs as professionals are to design the house according to state codes mm-hmm. of Virginia. And when you don't pay attention to those state codes, you don't pull permits, you don't do, I mean, and the other problem is the inspector, it was really before all this high efficiency stuff and mm-hmm. low E house, like high efficiency houses were in. It was really before it was cool. Now we see a lot more tighter houses now. Yeah. But back then, just nobody was doing it.
1: That was the Wild West back then.
0: I mean, it was the Wild West. So the inspector didn't catch it.
1: Right.
0: So now he's trying to sue the city, sue the inspector, I was like, yeah, I'm bye, Felicia. Like, he's going to have to tear the house down. It was awful. It was awful. So, but anyway, so, and Mr. Brinkman, John Brinkman, just reached out. And on Facebook and said, yeah, if you do enlarge a 3 ton to a 5 ton, you obviously have to increase the size of the ductwork 1,000,000%. But if it's too much air conditioning for the house, we're going to have the same situation.
1: Well, that's the same thing with like the returns, right? If your returns 100%. Are undersized, it's not going to.
0: And what we see is 80% of the time the returns are undersized. Mm-hmm. It is a
1: you can only pull so much air through a hole.
0: Yeah, it doesn't matter how big the duct is if the return is undersized. So we see that a lot. So what are you running into here lately other than decks and fences?
2: A lot. I mean, some that we've seen really probably the last year or two is people wanting to paint their brick houses. And the issue you can run into if you're just using a regular, you know, primer and latex paint is kind of what Justin touched on earlier too, is you trap moisture behind the brick. It can freeze, weather, the brick can start to crumble, the paint can chip, or if it isn't primed right, you can run into all sorts of issues. And so there's a product called Kime, and it's been around for a long time. And it's a mineral paint that chemically bonds to the brick. And it will never peel or chip. It never fades. They put a 20-year warranty on it. It's zero VOC. So we've used it on a couple buildings on the inside of like doctor's offices and stuff like that. When they have brick areas, they get a lot of traffic, a lot of hand people bumping into it, stuff like that. It'll never peel, never chip. It's a solid color. You can pick just about any color you want from Sherwin-Williams, or they even have some other colors as well. And it's incredible. It's non-flammable as well. So it won't light on fire. It won't let off harmful toxics, stuff like that. And so that's the only product we'll use on brick. So if somebody calls and they're like, hey, we need to get our house painted, and then get out there and it's brick, we won't even offer any other solutions. That's the only product we'll use, just because it's phenomenal. It lasts, I mean, we don't say forever, but pretty much it never peels, it never chips, it chemically bonds to the brick, and it's just a phenomenal, phenomenal product. They even have some buildings that were painted 60, 70, 80 years on their website, and some of their like promotional stuff that still looks brand new.
0: That's awesome.
1: That is super cool, because there are some houses out there that have that brick that was desirable in the 60s and 70s, but not so much these days.
0: Right. And then people paint it white.
1: Oh, they paint it
0: red, or they paint it.
1: Well, Jack,
0: seen black paint.
2: They do. That company itself, they don't. There are some vertical surface stains, but I've never used them.
1: Right.
2: And this product, in my opinion, is just. It's just
1: superior. That's the one.
2: That's the one you use.
0: Let me get the phone number out again. It's 627-7979. If you got any paint questions, we got our boy Jack here, who he's a genius, man. He's a young genius. Mm. He knows his stuff.
1: I wish I was that smart when I was young.
0: Man, I got socks older than Jack. So he is I'd say underwear, but my wife said I wasn't allowed to say that anymore. So she's thrown most of them away since we got married last year. So
1: those are the good ones that are broken in.
0: I know. That's what I mean, every man knows that, right? So you got every woman rolling her eyes right now. But if you got any questions on paint or questions about paint, please call in 627-7979. We got our man Jack to answer those questions. Roofing, siding, gutters, any of that stuff, you know.
1: That's what we're here for.
0: And commercial gutters are different than residential gutters.
1: Absolutely.
0: I mean, there's so many different moving parts.
1: There is. And the big thing with the gutters is just getting the water away from the house. Mm. There's a number of different colors, number of different like sizes. The main style around here is a K style, which kind of looks great with everything until you move into the commercial side. And those are all custom bent, but we can do all that stuff.
2: I can tell you that we see a lot, just about every exterior house that we're painting, soffit, fascia, stuff like that, has some sort of wood rot. And a lot of times we see loose gutters that are backed up,
1: mm-hmm.
2: or the downspouts aren't connected properly, and you got water dripping down the side of the house. So
1: water is a nemesis.
0: Water is the devil.
1: It really is.
0: I used to say, and that number again is 627-7979. We got about 10 minutes left. If you want to call in, get a question in real quick about this, but gutters are the death of a house. My joke used to be there's three deaths to a house. Moisture.
1: Yep.
0: All right. That's number one. A bad contractor.
1: Oh,
0: that's number two. And some do-it-yourselfers. What is that?
2: What's DIY.
0: DIY
1: is the smart one.
0: I'm sorry. See, that's why we bring in the young bucks.
1: That's why I'm a construction worker.
0: Yeah, that's right. DIY guys. I've seen some things that. Woof. But I've also seen some amazing.
1: I've things. Seen

0: that's pretty much it. So I would say if you're thinking about getting your house painted, they got a ton of great material online, YouTube, their website, KEIM. Definitely check it out. They got some really, really cool stuff. So I would recommend if you're thinking longevity and you're going to be in your house for a while and you're thinking about painting your brick, I really wouldn't put anything else on there.
1: And those are solid colors?
0: Yep, solid colors.
1: I'm sure they got a whole spectrum of colors.
0: Oh, yeah. Any color, too, at Sherwin-Williams, you can select from as well.
1: That's really cool. So you can make one of the old houses look modern.
0: Yeah, exactly.
1: Super cool.
2: And you'll notice, you know, my wife found a thing on Facebook a couple of weeks ago about, you know, she had recommended the show on Facebook and like, hey, look, you know, y'all need to dial in, ask questions. There was a customer that really got messed over by a contractor and they were like, she's like, I'm not calling in this show. All they're going to do is try and sell us or whatever. And we're like, no, not talking about our show, just other shows. And I'm like, that's not what the show is about. The show is about educating people on their houses. Jack just gave you the direct website.
1: Yeah, the manufacturer.
2: To the manufacturer. He didn't give you his website. He didn't give you his phone number. He gave you the direct website.
1: And we're not here to sell you anything.
2: It's the goal is the more people you help, the more blessed your business will be.
1: Yes.
2: Karma is real. This was a way that I found that giving back to our areas. Now, do customers call us? Of course they do. Sure. Right? But who else is putting their money where their mouth is? I'm not just saying, hey, look, you know, behind the bush in your backyard saying, hey, do it this way, do it this way, and we'll get it done. No, I'm putting it out there. This is the right way to do things. And I put my money where my mouth is because I'm putting my mouth in front of 15,000 people a week.
1: Yes, right? Sir.
2: So again, we're not perfect. We learn on this show every week. I'm learning in houses. I mean, we're in 100 houses a week.
1: The industry changes too.
2: Oh my gosh. The stuff we see now that we didn't see 20 years ago.
1: Yes.
2: I mean, it's, I don't know. My joke is about crawl space encapsulations. All the stuff I learned 20 years ago, people are still learning today because I was getting my butt kicked 20 years ago learning this stuff when nobody was doing it.
1: Right.
2: I mean, I was doing it before it was cool. It was like me and one other company, you know? So it is really important to me that we are known as the experts for this area. Who else is investing into our area like we are every single week for almost 3 years now, investing back into our area, educating people, trying to help them figure out their houses. We have been doing this for 20 and 30 years, everybody except Jack. But Jack listens. I mean, he listens. Like he is always asking questions. He's constantly asking us questions. Like, I mean, how much have you learned on the show?
0: A ton. I mean, I had no idea what, you know, I mean, I knew what a crawl space was, but you know, how important it was, you know, HVAC, plumbing, the roof. I mean, and it's kind of cool too, because when I'm in a house and homeowner starts having issues, I can be like, you know, I know a little bit enough to recommend, you know, call Chuck, call Justin or, and kind of give a little bit.
2: It's kind of cool. And it tells people that you're not the expert on everything.
1: No. Like,
2: I don't want to be the expert on everything. I want to surround myself. I mean, I could have got on this radio show and blabbed. Everybody knows I talk in gusts of 30 minutes, right? So I could have just done the show myself.
1: Right.
2: I could have just been on the show every Wednesday night, told you how smart I was, blah, blah, blah, blah, blah. That's not what I was trying to do with the show. People. I think getting people, educating people, bringing in other experts about, I know how to get rid of bugs. I mean, I got a 22. no, I'm just kidding. You know, I know how to get rid of snakes. I got a 22. You know, so, but why not bring somebody in that actually knows everything
1: and
2: that
1: does it possibly, every day?
2: That does it every day. I mean, she's in more houses than us.
1: I know nothing about HVAC.
2: And you don't have to because you know me.
1: You. Exactly.
2: You know how much I know about windows and doors? You know what I know? Michael
1: Mike
2: Davenport.
1: Mike.
2: That's what I know. I don't have to know that stuff because I got Mike.
1: Surely.
2: You know, so I surround myself with a team. If I walk into a room and I'm the smartest guy in the room,
1: there's a problem.
2: I'm in the wrong room. Like, I'm in the wrong room. Like, I don't know. I just, that's always been, even when I was even younger than Jack, if that's possible, right? I was always trying to surround myself with guys that were smarter than me.
1: What do they say? Iron sharpens iron, right?
2: Oh, 100%. 100%. So anyway, that is what

0: the show is about. I think we had some fantastic.
1: No, that brick absorbing water question is going to help.
0: Yeah, Beth.
1: Hundreds of people.
0: I see
1: that a lot.
0: I'm looking for Damon to see how much more time we got left. I know we're coming up on a few minutes left on the hour. I don't think we have time for another call, but all right. So why don't you tell us a little bit about your company, size of your company, a little bit about it. We got about 3 or 4 minutes left. We'll kind of let you guys kind of talk about Chase and the size of Chase and where your reach goes. And then we'll kind of finish up because we don't have time for another caller.
2: So absolutely. So yeah, we're right here in Yorktown. We've been in business going on 5 years. Obviously licensed, insured, all that good stuff as well. So all of our painters are in-house as well. So our painters, our drywall tech.
0: That's important to hear that. That's important in-house. To hear that.
1: In-house
0: 1099
1: guys.
0: Is not the way to go. Nope. Right?
2: And we background check everybody as well. So everybody does first thing before they come work for us, background checks as well, making sure we know who's going in your house, which we take super, super seriously. So we have 10 painters. We have Sarah. She's at our office. She's great. She kind of helps with the back end stuff, HR, some of that stuff. And then Vernon is our project manager, helps kind of manage projects, make sure the team has all the supplies they need when they're starting to make sure project runs smooth and finishes up on time. And then, of course, I'm involved in everything as well, making sure crews have everything, make sure customers.
0: So they see you on the front end because you do all this. What happens after the job?
2: After the job, I go back as well. And I usually try to stop by, depending on the length of the job, at least once throughout as well.
0: So we call that a happy check, right? So every single job is sold by Jack and every single. That is extremely valuable and not something that every contractor does. I know I did it up until we got a lot of people. So now we have QA guys,
1: the older guys
0: in the crews. They can't get up in these attics for 8 hours a day. So they know my expectations because they work for us, and now they're inspecting it. So, but go ahead, tell us a little bit about Chase real quick.
1: Yeah, so we got just a couple of minutes. So I'm Justin.
0: Okay, go ahead.
1: With Chase Roofing again. I've known Jose, who is the owner of Chase, since 2008. So it's been many, many years. And we've got our office is up on Yorktown, up on 17, but we service the entire 757. We do go into the 804. We've got 4 office ladies in the staff, and we got about 15 to 20 trucks on the road.
0: Awesome.
1: But we're just here to help everybody.
0: So we're running short on time. 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
3: Yes, they are still searching for a deal. I'm John Saucier, Fox News. President Trump today giving his latest assessment of what he feels is an imminent deal with Iran at a White House cabinet meeting. Fox's Grinnell Scott has more.
4: The president said it's a conflict, not a war, and it's one where America holds the options.
5: They're negotiating on fumes. But we'll see what happens. Maybe we have to go back and finish it. Maybe we don't.
4: With Secretary of War Pete Hegseth sitting to his left, President Trump said the military is ready to re-engage, but he still feels a deal is close.
5: They are starting to give us the things that they have to give us, and if they do, that's great. And if they won't, then the man on my left is going to finish him off.
4: There are some in Congress, Republicans among them, who say reported details of Iran giving up uranium in exchange for sanctions relief too closely resembles the prior Iran deal. Grinnell Scott, Fox News.
3: The efforts to contain the deadly and growing Ebola outbreak in Central Africa are picking up pace. Fox's Greg Polcon has more.
6: World Health Organization staffers are traveling to the eastern region of the Democratic Republic of Congo, hit by the disease. The organization's chief posting the outbreak is outpacing the response. And here is what Secretary of State Rubio said at today's cabinet meeting.
7: The number one priority of our foreign policy is to protect the American people. We cannot and will not allow any cases of Ebola to enter the United States.
6: To that end, the U.S. has been tightening travel restrictions on those leaving the affected area. And yes, it is reported the Trump administration is set to deploy U.S. health officials to neighboring Kenya to staff a quarantine and treatment facility for Americans testing positive for the disease or those potentially exposed, rather than bring them back to the States to be handled there.
3: The World Health Organization says the number of suspected cases of Ebola is nearing 1,000, along with over 200 deaths. 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
19: WNIS News Time, 7:06. The National Weather Service calling for mostly cloudy skies this evening with showers and thunderstorms likely, low around 70. Partly sunny for tomorrow, high near 81. For Thursday night, staying mostly clear, dropping to a low around 63. And sunny skies for Friday, high near 78. Currently showing 77 on the south side, 79 on the peninsula, and 77 in the Outer Banks of North Carolina.
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22: All right, got a Iran war update coming up. I've got some evidence of some white Democrats being overtly racist. I've got some updates for you on some of those races that are pending in our politics, but today is a big day. We are celebrating today. Ken Paxton has overcome a lot of adversity and through a genius political campaign was able to make it so that he is now going to be the nominee for Texas's Senate seat that is currently occupied by John Cornyn, who went down in a resounding defeat, a 25-point defeat yesterday. A big win for Breitbart, for the show. And again, I don't endorse, but I came as close to endorsing Paxton as humanly possible without actually formally announcing an endorsement. And it's a good thing. John Cornyn just proved to be a very weak senator. He was the senator for 42 years. I'm sorry, 24 years. I keep saying that. I guess I must have mild dyslexia. Well, that means I can run for governor. And by the way, I used to stutter so I can run for president like Joe Biden. And so now I'm reading 42 is 24. So I could run for governor of California like Gavin Newsom. You know, these are the little tricks that somehow you can build a narrative of overcoming adversity with that little stuff. So anyway, he was the senator for 24 years, or it'll be 24 by the end of the term. And it just didn't have a single accomplishment to point to, but would consistently obstruct parts of Trump's agenda. He even said, you might recall, after I think it was in 2023, he said that Trump should not be the nominee in 2024. Time had passed him by. That statement is aging like a banana. And Paxton had a genius move to get him out of the race. And the reason why he did this is because he's very clever. He said to Cornyn, I'll drop out, but you got to get the SAVE Act done. Cornyn couldn't do that. That led to Trump's endorsement. And then now here we are. And it's a time for great celebration. A lot of friends of the show, I think, were really on board with the Paxton train. Brandon Gill spoke at the Paxton victory rally yesterday. I think this was really fun. And congrats to him. Probably the first prominent conservative politician to endorse Paxton in this race. And of course, he's from Texas. Friend of the show, Brandon Gill, cut 15, please.
0: We are so mad, aren't we? That means that we're finally going to take our country back, aren't we? That means that we are sending a fighter from Texas to Washington. Somebody who's going to stand up for our values, aren't we? Somebody who's going to fight to keep the border secure, to deport illegal aliens. And yes, to get the Save America Act.
22: Paxton spoke, of course, and he praised President Trump, and then he got into his opponent, which we'll talk about momentarily. But let's play cut 17, please.
1: I'll support President Trump's America First agenda and finally secure our nation's elections by passing the Save America Act. I've taken on Big Food and Big Pharma as Attorney General. And I'm going to continue doing that in the Senate because making America healthy again is critical for our nation's future. As Attorney General, I've sued some of the largest companies in the world like Netflix.
22: Yeah, he's very proud of this. He's sued Google many times, sued Facebook. And so this is why I was so supportive of Ken Paxton, who he's got a fair bit of baggage, which we'll hear about in terms of corruption allegations, things like that, that we'll hear about throughout the course of the rest of the year. But overall, this is a guy who gets his hands dirty and he fights. And we need fighters. We do. We need fighters. And you don't have to be a screamer or a ranter or a brawler or a raver. And you don't have to hit the gym and do a bunch of steroids to look like a fighter. This is a guy who uses legal means as an attorney, the most powerful attorney general in all of Republican politics right now, aside from the national attorney general, who has taken the wood to major corporations and to people who threaten, I think, a lot of the fundamental values that define this nation, even beyond politics. And that's why the big tech master of the universe, they have been such a force for ill. It is so many problems that we have today can be traced back to that small group of people, unelected, very rich, very powerful in Silicon Valley. And this guy's been their nemesis. And I think it's a fantastic thing that he has that sort of leadership. He's also good on all the normal stuff, guns, border, things like that. And I'm very excited about this. And the resounding nature of the victory, the 25-point victory, is of course terrific. It was not close. People were asking me as late as yesterday night, do you think Cornyn's still going to win? I'm like, no, he's not going to win. And not only is Cornyn not going to win, James Tallarico is not going to win in Texas either. And I think we are going to have an absolute blast. It is at the point, mark my words on this, and I got a pretty good track record on this stuff, we are going to feel bad about how bad we are going to abuse, figuratively speaking, not literally, James Tallarico. He's going to get absolutely crushed, figuratively speaking, not literally speaking, by people like me in the press. We're going to have an absolute blast with this. And Ken Paxton's off to a good start, already ripping into him. Cut 16, please.
1: My opponent is the most extreme radical the Democrats have ever nominated. He's even running a vegan campaign, whatever that is. He goes by a few names that you may all have heard of. Some people know him as Tofu Tallarico. Some people call him Six Gender Jimmy. I've even heard some people call him James Tallarico. others refer to him simply as Low T Tallarico. But no matter what you call him, let me tell you this. James Tallarico is a threat to everything we hold dear in this state and in this country. He's a threat to our security and our safety. He wants open borders and even said a welcome mat should be at our southern border. He's a threat to our children. He wants boys and girls sports, gender mutilation surgery performed on kids. And when asked what he loved outside of his family and friends, you heard what Brandon Gill said. His first answer was trans kids.
22: It is, you don't even know where to begin. And I got all the clips. We're going to play them all to you. But we've got to talk about this one in particular. Cut 18, please, gentlemen.
2: Modern science obviously recognizes that there are many more than two biological sexes. In fact, there are six, which honestly, Representative Hefner, surprised me too, because I am not well versed in this issue area. I'm not a scientist. I'm a politician.
22: Clearly, you're not a scientist because there are only two genders or two sexes. Gender is a construct, of course. No, but he actually says that the six come from, I looked this up. There's the XX and XY chromosomes, but there's apparently, you can have X, which is called Turner syndrome, XXY, XYY, which is called Jacobs syndrome, and there's a very rare variant where you have three X's and a Y chromosome. And we all got to do this stuff because Tallarico wants to pander to the trans. That's what this is about. Because he knows who runs Democrat politics right now, and it's the LGBTQIA, two-spirit, three-spirit, four-spirit, five-spirit, the six spirits. The pregnant man emojis, that's who's running that party, and that's who he's pandering to. And so do you believe a guy who wants to have vegan barbecue and who believes there are six sexes, not two, you believe that Texas will actually elect a guy like that to the Senate? Do you think that people, a lot of the Latinxes who might be registered as Democrats in Texas, do you think they're going to vote for him? I don't think so. He's got a fake girlfriend. He's got a Lego haircut that is fastened on by snapping on the top of his head. He thinks there are six genders, and he believes in vegan barbecue. And of course, his favorite one that we will play over and over again, where he says that when he thinks about people, he loves thinking about trans children. Cut 14, please.
4: Something that you love that's not family or friends.
5: I love, and just say this because it's on my mind, the trans children who showed up yesterday at the state capitol to advocate for their humanity. They shouldn't have to, but it was an inspiration to watch.
22: Is an inspiration. He thinks about loving trans children. Is this going to be tolerable? It should not be tolerable in California. This should not be tolerable in Berkeley. And you think Texas is going to let this guy's never going to happen, and we're going to have a blast, and then we're going to have a real fighter that's going to go to the Senate. By the way, apparently the scientific explanation for why he thinks there are six genders, he's confusing karyotype, which is the chromosome set, with sex. So, but he still takes it live. This is what's crazy to me, is that a guy, he doesn't understand the basis of science, and he takes it to the floor of the Texas Senate. And it's like, let's report all this as if I know what I'm talking about. He doesn't. He's going to lose. We'll be right back.
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22: James Tallarico is never going to be a senator from Texas, which means Ken Paxton will be the next senator in John Cornyn's seat. This is terrific news. Tallarico, by the way, his campaign put out a tweet inviting John Cornyn fans to support his cause. And Cornyn has basically endorsed Paxton already. He said he's going to support the Republican ticket. So a very nice, classy move by Cornyn. But here's the main thing here that people are ignoring. Tallarico is a true radical, and this is going to be exposed to everyone who's not aware of this. But just to remind you of clips we've already played on the show in the past, but are going to become a lot more mainstream as we head towards November. Let's play cut two, please, gentlemen.
2: I often think when reclaiming symbols, I think about the American flag. I think the Confederate flag is a symbol of treason and terrorism. But the American flag is such a complicated symbol for most of us. And in many ways, like Jesus, like the cross, it's been co-opted and in some ways its true meaning has been betrayed.
22: Yeah, hold that last thought about Jesus being co-opted and his true meaning being betrayed. But the American flag is a complicated symbol. Is that something that the people of Texas want to hear right now? I was just reading a study earlier today about how life is no longer fun for half of Americans from the Study Finds website, which is a good website, compiles a bunch of academic studies. And it's saying that most Americans are just not having a good time. You know, why not? Because we're all getting bummed out all the time. Like, we've got our normal natural problems, trying to find love and fulfillment and happiness and make enough money and all that stuff. And then we got these devices, these phones that are bumming us out all the time, making us all depressed. And then you got our politicians with a very soft voice and very soft hair to say to us that actually the American flag's a divisive symbol. They just look around every corner and tell us how to be bummed out. That's what Democrats do. That's what the left does. It's nonstop. It's constant. And Tallarico might smile while he's talking about his fake girlfriend or whatever, but overall, this is what he stands for. He stands for coming up with new ways to bum you out. You don't know how many sexes there are. It's okay for the trans contagion to take hold of all of your communities. That's a good thing. All of these are just huge bummers. They're all bummers, and that's why we're going to make fun of them, and we're going to have a lot of fun in the process. I told you that Tallarico citing, or I played for you him citing how Jesus' name is being misappropriated. I think he's the guy doing it. Let's play cut 13.
2: But I say all this in terms of, in context of abortion, because before God comes over Mary and we have the incarnation, God asks for Mary's consent, which is remarkable. I mean, go back and read this in Luke. I mean, the angel comes down and asks Mary if this is something she wants to do. And she says, if it is God's will, let it be done. Let it be. Let it happen. So to me, that is an affirmation in one of our most central stories that creation has to be done with consent. You cannot force someone to create. Creation is one of the most sacred acts that we engage in as human beings.
22: So obviously, there's nothing in the Bible that suggests that Mary granted God consent. Of course, that was not the way it was set up at all. No one who actually is a biblical scholar would ever say this, that God asked Mary for consent. And to use Mary to try to push the genocide of humans in the womb, which is what we go through, a million abortions a year, whatever it is in this country, 900,000, millions upon millions around the world, all normalized by this type of language. Him not just using the Bible, using the story of the Virgin Mary, the virgin birth of our Lord and Savior Jesus. That's what he is calling upon to justify the slaughter of millions of babies in the womb. This guy is completely off the wall, probably demonically possessed. And this is why we can win. We can win because I feel like these people out there like this can unify the conservative movement. I think they're going to do that. And the left is going to try to divide us. I saw two stories in the last 2 days, one from the Daily Beast and one from the Bulwark, suggesting that Candace Owens should run for president in 2028. The left is desperate to divide us. That's all they want to do. There's no one on the right who wants Candace Owens to run for president. It's the left, because the left sees that maybe, perhaps, she could divide a part of the movement. That's why they would love that. So you got to be cautious of this. There are people who are trying to sabotage our movement within our ranks. And we have an amazing opportunity because the left has never been weaker. The Democrats have never been weaker. They've never been more lame. That they put this guy out there to suggest that this is going to be the one who finally makes Texas blue. After all this conversation, it's got to be at least a decade of Texas could go blue at any minute. I have a very top source within Texas, a card-carrying right-winger, would never say this publicly, who told me he thinks one day Texas will be a blue state. I bet he doesn't say that now. I gotta ask this guy because he's familiar to the audience, I'll tell you that. And he was warning that we are on a bad track. Now I think there's no way you could see a guy like this and think Texans are going to be convinced of this stuff. So the guy loves trans children. He might be a vegan. He thinks the Virgin Mary justifies abortions. He thinks the American flag is a symbol that is a complicated symbol. It's problematic. Americans have no tolerance for this stuff, for good reason. I can't wait to have more Tallarico. It's going to be on the show constantly. Him and Platner, the stars of the Democrat Party, and Hassan Piker, by the way. More from him after the break. But I got to take a break. We'll be right back. So much more to do on the Alex Marlowe Show.